0: Variety and the Pete and Kimber Show for breakfast.
1: Somber, he has just released nothing but bangers. Every song is a hit.
2: Hey, my name is Somber. I don't wanna be a
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0: It's the Pete and Kimber Show on Mix 94.5. We're back tomorrow from 6 to 9. Right now, it's the Sunday Encore. Over the last couple of weeks, we've been very fortunate to meet the little telethon stars that are going to be there representing all of the kids that need a lot of help through Perth Children's Hospital. One of them is Olivia. Now, you might have heard us catch up with Olivia yesterday. She lives with collagen 6-related myopathy. It's a rare genetic condition affecting every muscle in her body.
1: Mm-hmm.
0: She is so looking forward to telethon, but she told us one thing about telethon she's looking forward to in particular. Take a listen.
1: What are you most looking forward to?
2: Seeing Emma Memma.
1: Oh, yeah, she's very popular, isn't she?
2: Mm-hmm. Very popular.
1: She's very cool.
0: What do you love about Emma Memma? What's your favourite thing?
2: She's happy and excited. She's just really happy.
0: And Emma Memma joins us on the show now. Good morning. How are you?
3: Good morning, Pete and Kimber. How are you?
1: We're great. Wasn't that the cutest, Emma?
3: That's so sweet. I mean, it feels like, you know, Olivia and I have known each other a couple of years, but I never really thought that she was that excited.
1: this is
3: so good.
1: Last year when you were here, I took a photo. Pete asked for a photo with you, and we took this photo, and it was like, honestly, it was like there was sparkles and magic everywhere. Pete's like, that is the best photo I've had.
3: Well, thank goodness for that.
0: I think that's great. I think I remember it was in the green room where they have all the food and everything backstage. And
3: yeah.
0: I walked in and, like, I'm with Kimber. And I saw you over by all the big balloon garlands and everything taking photos. And I was like, Kimber, it's Emma Memma. Grab the camera.
1: Normally he'd be like, pies, fruit, drinks.
3: Well, it's nice. It was great to be able to get a photo. And, I mean, that's where, you know, you have those moments where you do meet children and families that, you know, sometimes feel unexpected. And actually, some of those photos in that room, and particularly being at telethon, are some of our favourite memories.
1: Oh, we're very excited that you're coming back. And also, too, I mean, you're also doing the Jungle Picnic Tour, where you got songs and dancing at the Astor Theatre. Everyone should check it out. Now, I love, too, that you're inviting audiences to bring their picnic blankets and pet rocks. And when we go to gigs, we're not even allowed to have lids on water bottles. And I'm thinking, you must have great crowds. They must be very well behaved.
3: I was thinking and reflecting on this the other day. I guess I haven't really asked the venues if it would be okay. we're just inviting everyone to bring their picnic vibes, and I hope that's okay with the venue.
0: Great. I love that. This is very much how we do things on our show. You seek forgiveness later.
1: Yeah.
0: You know what I mean?
3: Yeah, exactly.
0: After everybody's had a great time. Mate, we love catching up with you all the time. We're so excited you're coming to WA, but in particular for telethon, because we know you're going to absolutely light that place up over the course of that weekend. Do you already know what you're going to be doing over that weekend?
3: We do. It's a surprise.
0: Oh, come on.
3: I can't tell you. I can't tell you yet.
0: Why? It's us. We have to keep some surprises. We have a cone of silence.
1: Hang okay, on. Put the
0: cone of silence.
1: Here we are. Okay.
0: So it's just us.
1: No one else is listening.
3: We are doing some things related to the picnic. That's all I can say.
0: Is that right?
1: That sounds good.
0: You know, Emma knows there's a hole in the cone of silence.
1: Yeah, there has been a hole. Pete has to patch it. We even had time. We only remember that it needs patching as soon as we go to use it.
0: That's right, yeah. Very breezy in here. Hey, lovely to catch up with you, Emma Memma. Bring on the tour, the concert, all the things, and the telethon as well. And as always, thank you so much for giving your time to such an incredible cause for these kids as well, mate. We really appreciate it.
3: Thank you. We can't wait to see you in a couple of weeks.
1: Thanks, Emma Memma. And you can see more of Emma Memma too. You can grab your copy of The Nightly on Renewal Magazine.
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1: So we've been doing a lot of chats around weddings, and I must admit that you go through life and there's some women in my life who will be disappointed that they've never been asked to be part of a bridal party.
0: Oh.
1: They've never been a bridesmaid or anything like that. And sometimes I say to those people, don't worry, you might be getting off scot-free.
0: Be careful what you wish for, you reckon. So I'm really curious about, but especially like the really extreme cases of those stories that, you know, you hear three or four people down the track, but would love to hear first-hand accounts of those wild stories. What do they ask you to do?
1: 131060, we're here for you.
0: All right, Blake, you saw this on the talk, mate. What happened?
2: How are you, legend?
1: Oh, we're good, well. Buddy.
2: Yeah, I seen it on TikTok, this woman, Bridezilla, we'll call her, literally made her bridal party take their rings off because she wanted everyone to act like they were single because, like, she was meeting up with her ex on the fly and they organised this whole thing together.
0: Wait, what? What? A second. You know what? I'm going to pop you back on hold, Blake. We're going to go find that TikTok, all right, and just see what was going on there. Hi, Erica. You were the bride. What did you make him do?
3: We were actually living in the UK at the time, so my lovely, lovely bridal party were mostly based over here, and they and my mum organised basically everything for us while we were living in the UK.
1: Oh, so they planned your wedding. They had everything done.
3: Pretty much, yeah. They actually handmade all of our, like, coasters for the table settings and everything as well.
0: Did they get it? I mean, not that you'd have much of an opportunity to complain, I reckon, Erica, if they're doing that, but did they get everything right?
3: Absolutely perfect, yeah. Some of them were very old friends who've known me for a very long time, so, yeah,
1: and
3: they did a very
1: have your
3: job.
1: Friends continued to run a sweatshop, or is that just...
3: Yeah, the talent they should explore further.
0: Oh, that's gold. Hi, Cassandra. You were maid of honour in your sister's wedding.
4: Good morning. No, I was her bridesmaid, her wedding planner and photographer for her one wedding.
1: Okay. Oh, so you had to do everything.
4: Yeah, so I had to clarify it's all for the same wedding, just in case you all thought it was a different time. I was asked to be her photographer first, but planning the wedding because she has a chronic pain disorder, so I'm like, I need to get you down the aisle, so I'll make calls, I'll do emails. I planned the whole thing, I was her photographer and her bridesmaid at the same time, so it's not for the faint of heart, guys.
0: So we keep on hearing.
1: Yeah, hey, you've got to commit.
0: There's a text line. They were good calls, but this is the extreme stuff I was hoping for, right? So Rhonda's on the text.
1: Rhonda's not brave enough to go on air.
0: No. And I don't blame her. Have a listen to this. So she goes, I am no longer friends with this person. That's a good start, isn't it? On her bachelorette trip, she asked all of us to dye our hair brunette so that she stood out. Also asked us to leave our wedding rings at home. Had a colour scheme for each day. And when one of the girls didn't want to wear hot pink to the winery tour, she kicked her out of the whole wedding party. She also asked one of the other girls to leave after they told her they had a seafood allergy and couldn't partake in the seafood boil at the kitchen.
1: Wow.
0: By the end of the weekend, she'd gone from six bridesmaids to two. That's the wild stuff. That's,
1: wow.
0: Goodness me.
1: You learn who a person is, don't you?
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4: 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It is a little bit wet on the roads this morning, so drive to the conditions, switch those headlights on and keep a safe braking distance. The Mitchell, Kwinana and Grand Pharma freeways are still moving nicely. 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More traffic soon on Mix 94.5, Perth's best variety.
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0: It's the Sunday Encore on Mix 94.5. You're listening to the Pete and Kimber Show. 2 hours and counting since I texted Clayton, our groom from the wedding you built, and he has not responded.
1: Nor should he. They had their massive after party last night. After our breakfast wedding yesterday, they all went for a nana nap in the afternoon and then kicked on again from 5 p.m.
0: Apparently,
1: and they were planning on having a big night.
0: Apparently, there's a big kick on as well.
1: There's a lot to celebrate.
0: It was a hell of a day yesterday with the wedding you built finally coming together after weeks of planning, you voting on all the major elements of the show. Whatever you miss, we've got it for you right now. Here is what happened yesterday on the show in a montage. And it started with high drama first thing in the morning where we could not find Clayton, the groom. Take a listen.
2: We're live at Gusti for the wedding you built, WA. You have voted on every element of this wedding. Is it over before it's begun?
1: Don't even put that idea out there. We've tried to call Clayton to see how he's going this morning because he's going to arrive before Kaylee, obviously, and we can't get him.
2: I must admit, he looked a bit quiet and a bit fidgety.
1: Don't you dare.
2: I'm not
1: gonna lie. No, I won't. No. I won't have a bar of it.
2: All
1: Let
2: right.
1: us continue like everything's going to be magical because it will be.
2: Okay. Now, it was high drama moments ago. We thought we'd lost Clayton. We have good news. Kaylee and Clayton, we've tracked them both down. They are with us on the phone right now.
1: This is the day, mate. You are just hours away from being married.
3: Yes, here we go.
4: Yeah, well, I can't wait.
2: The guests dressed in their fluoro yellow. You look fantastic. You are seated.
1: So excited. I've never done a wedding in a T-Rex costume before. It's my first time. I hope I do well.
2: The head keeps on hitting the ceiling.
1: This is what WA wanted, and I will give you what you want.
2: We're going to see Clayton dress head to toe in his denim groom's outfit.
1: Oh, look at it! And the groomsman as well. I mean, what an entourage.
2: Mate, I can say, with the fluoro yellow glasses and your groomsman dressed in their yellows as well, you guys look like a boy band. It's like... Even the denim hat. Like, you've got a denim hat going on.
1: Did you know that you could get this much denim together? It's not even double denim. It's really like we're sort of quadruple denim at the moment.
3: We are denim everything. You want to see what's underneath?
2: Kaylee, I have been confidently told that as we speak, she's in the dress.

0: kindly given by one of our listeners. The Zorball's out there. It's blown up. It's been shined up real nice. How are you feeling looking at it right now?
1: Yeah, ready to jump in. I gave it a big hug, so yeah, let's do it.
2: Look at her. She looks like you're about to take a rugby tackle. She's like hoisted the dress up and she's hoisted it up ready to climb in. Go, Kaylee. Oh, yeah, girl. Look, oh, my God, she's a natural. How are you going in there, Kaylee?
3: I'm good. Can you hear me?
2: Give her a big cheer, everyone.
4: She made it.
2: I don't know if you're ready for this, but WA voted for you to sing Kaylee down the aisle. You ready, Pete?
5: Now, Ian, let's go.
2: Okay.

0: Welcome, friends, family, and listeners, to the sensational wedding you built for Kaylee and Clayton. They threw caution to the wind by joining this wild ride, and it's been a few years since Kaylee and Clayton took a chance on Tinder, and neither of them expected to develop into something this special. Are you finally ready to marry this man?
1: So ready. Let's do it.
0: Clayton, it's been an epic month. You've experienced a roller coaster of emotions. You've never felt this kind of intense love before. Do you think the Dockers can get it done tomorrow?
2: Absolutely.
3: We've got a very special surprise. We know you're both very big Fremantle Dockers fan.
4: Yes.
3: And we thought with the perfect energy, we'd get a good friend of the show, Sonny Walter.
4: Oi!
3: To join us for a very special reading. Sonny, take it away.
5: Oh, Frio, give him the old heave-ho. We are the Frio Dockers.
1: Clayton, I stand here today on our wonderful, unconventional and completely perfect wedding day. I promise to be your home, just as you have become mine. I choose you today, tomorrow and for the rest of our lives. I love you.
4: My love, from the moment you came into my life, I knew there was something different about you. You're a strong, independent woman, and I admire that more than I could ever put into words. And then there's your smile. That little smile that you do, the eyes squint. So beautiful. I pledge the rest of my life to you. I love you and choose you today, tomorrow, and the rest of our lives. I love you.
1: Love you.
0: So by the powers vested in me as an authorised marriage celebrant, I now officially declare Clayton and Kaylee to be husband and wife. Time to seal it with a kiss.
3: I'd like to call up Davey, your dad Dan, Kingaru and Mia for the haka.
0: Of a more beautiful way for you to have your first dance than have a live performance from the absolutely incredible Gisella Coletti.
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3: That's our best bits of the show for the entire week. Now, we're going on break for a couple of weeks.
7: Shh, don't tell anyone.
3: Okay.
7: I mean, no one's really going to know because if you still tune in for the next 2 weeks, you're going to get all the best bits of our show anyway.
2: Yeah, and it's just going to sound like we're there.
7: It'll be like we're here.
2: And so just close your eyes and just imagine that, like, it's just all live and it's just us doing our thing.
7: And I think that's always how we are, right? We're always in your hearts, WA.
2: And unless you're on the freeway, don't close your eyes. Well, don't.
7: Just
2: it's
7: don't.
2: Bad. Just
7: no.
2: don't. Just no. don't do it.
7: But we're here for you.
2: So, yes, a couple of weeks of our best bits, and then we are back October 5.
7: Brilliant.
2: All right, have a great one. We'll catch you then. Bye.
7: Bye.
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6: 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No real changes to the Mitchell, Kwinana and Graham Farmer freeways. It is looking good on the roads. Just a reminder, tonight roadworks will begin on the Mitchell Freeway. The entry and exit ramps between Stevenson Avenue and Karrinup Road will be closed from 8pm. They will then open the following morning at 5am. You won't believe the amount of cars arriving at Toyota dealerships. Big cars, small cars, hybrids, EVs. 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
3: Good morning, I'm Polly Bayfield. Police are investigating three suspected domestic violence-related deaths across New South Wales this weekend. Two men have been charged in separate incidents where a 90-year-old was killed in Bondi Beach and a 23-year-old stabbed in Wagga Wagga. A man has also been arrested following the death of a 70-year-old woman in the Northern Tablelands region. Elsewhere, the family of singer John Farnham have given an update ahead of a tribute concert for him in Melbourne tonight. Seven's Christy Mayer has this.
4: His family releasing a statement saying, unfortunately, he will not be able to attend. John's health has deteriorated in recent months. It has also become necessary for John to receive 24-hour nursing care at home.
3: More than 100 artists like Keith Urban and Hugh Jackman are performing at the charity gig. While at a gig on the other side of the world, there have been protests ahead of Ed Sheeran's one in the US. Macklemore was dropped from the tour after owners of stadiums hosting upcoming shows weren't happy with his pro-Palestinian comments on stage.
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3: Looking at your weather and some showers around in Perth, easing up later though, getting up to 21 degrees and down to 14 later. 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
1: 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You're hanging out with Jacob Brown, still riding the high of Million Dollar Day this past Thursday. 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
8: 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There is a crash on the Mitchell Freeway northbound before Hester Avenue in Currumbine. The left emergency lane is blocked. Police and towing services are on site. No traffic delays, but proceed with caution. Harris Scarf mid-season sale is on now. 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

Hey there, it's the big Texan Mason Cox from the Fremantle Dockers, and can you believe they're actually going to let me take over at Mix 94.5? 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
1: On Thursday, we hosted the wedding of the year. Kaylee and Clayton got married live on the Pete and Kimber Show. 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The bride wore a borrowed dress and entered in a Zorb ball.
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4: 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Go, Kaylee. Oh, yeah, girl. Look at, oh, my God, she's a natural.
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11: 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The Kwinana Freeway is slow northbound at Rowley Road and reports of a crash out in Treby along Armidale Road at Littleow Road. Traffic slow at the roundabout. Also busy in Scarborough West Coast Highway at Scarborough Beach Road. 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
27: Hello, I'm Polly Bayfield. We've got an update from police investigating three suspected domestic violence-related deaths in New South Wales over 24 hours. Two men have been charged in separate incidents where a 90-year-old was killed in Bondi Beach and a 23-year-old woman stabbed in Wagga. Meanwhile, a man has also been arrested after a 70-year-old woman died in the Northern Tablelands region. Elsewhere, Ed Sheeran has said sorry to fans at a gig in the US over how he handled the fallout from Macklemore being dropped from his tour. Some stadium owners weren't happy with his pro-Palestinian comments on stage, which led to other support acts to drop out. The Prime Minister's wrapped up a meeting with the former Apple CEO Tim Cook in California. They talked about the tech giant's new parental controls, with Anthony Albanese talking about global rules for AI as well.
28: We do need to make sure with all of these new technologies that people remain in control.
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27: Looking at your weather, and some showers around in Perth, easing up later though, getting up to 21 degrees and down to 14 later. Sunnier tomorrow. 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
11: 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We do have a crash in Banjup on Armidale Road westbound at Little O Road. The left lane is blocked and the Waffle Grand Final is taking place at Optus Stadium today. Lots of games are happening right across the day until 4:45pm. Expect heavy foot traffic and frequently stopping vehicles in the area. 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That's worth pulling over for. And September 22 at participating stores, excludes RGA local grocer. More traffic soon on Mix 94.5, Perth's best variety.
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0: 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Hey, you're hanging out with Jacob Brown. I bet you're hungry for Perth's best variety, like Duran Duran is hungry like the wolf, kicking off our Triple 80s. It's hard to believe it's been 2.5 years since this superstar flew over us at Optus Stadium. 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All right after our news on Perth's Mix 94.5.
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8: 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We do have a crash in Banjup on Armidale Road westbound at Little O Road. The left lane is blocked and the Waffle Grand Final is taking place at Optus Stadium today. Lots of games are happening right across the day until 4:45pm. Expect heavy foot traffic and frequently stopping vehicles in the area. 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That's worth pulling over for. And September 22 at participating stores, excludes RGA local grocer. More traffic soon on Mix 94.5, Perth's best variety.
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21: Hello, I'm Polly Bayfield. Ed Sheeran has told fans at his solo gig in the US that he made mistakes after Macklemore was dropped from his tour. Some stadium owners weren't happy with rapper's pro-Palestinian comments on stage. There were demonstrators outside the show in Philadelphia earlier, including this guy who spoke to the ABC.
22: There is a right and a wrong side of history, and he's on the wrong one. If he wants to engage with the community, then he needs to take a stance.
21: Ed Sheeran told the crowd there'd been pain and suffering on both sides of the Israel-Gaza war. Police are investigating three suspected domestic violence-related deaths across New South Wales. A 90-year-old, 23-year-old and 70-year-old were all killed in the space of 24 hours. The Prime Minister believes there should be international rules governing AI. Anthony Albanese told reporters the tech is moving very quickly after a meeting with Apple boss Tim Cook. And the family of singer John Farnham say he won't be at his tribute gig in Melbourne later. They say he needs 24-hour care at home because of poor health.
1: After details.
21: Looking at your weather and some showers around in Perth, easing up later though, getting up to 21 degrees and down to 14 later, sunnier tomorrow. 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
11: 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There is a breakdown on the Kwinana Freeway northbound at the Mount Henry Bridge in Mount Pleasant. The left lane closed by incident response and traffic is really slow. Thomas Road to Rowley Road and Leach Highway to the Mount Henry Bridge. It's spring season at Freedom. 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See any problems on the road? Call 1300 057 345. Cloudy today for Perth with a top of 21 and sunny in 23 tomorrow. And right now it's 20.
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24: Hello, I'm Polly Bayfield. Ed Sheeran has addressed the fallout over Macklemore being dropped from his tour at a gig in the US.
25: I'm always speaking to people across the spectrum to work out how to make a contribution that helps victims of these terrible times, and listening and learning. I honestly am so grateful that you're here tonight with me.
24: Some stadium owners weren't happy with the rapper's pro-Palestinian comments on stage. It then led to support bands and other artists dropping out of the tour in solidarity. Elsewhere, police are investigating three suspected domestic violence-related deaths in New South Wales. The women, a 90-year-old, 23-year-old and 70-year-old, were killed in the space of 24 hours. There's a promise to drivers to cut the cost of fuel. The opposition says it would halve the fuel tax when crude oil reaches an average of $100 a barrel over a two-week period. And it's a hot one for millions of Aussies today, with parts of the southeast experiencing the hottest September in 3 years. Looking at your weather, and some showers around in Perth are easing up later though, getting up to 21 degrees and down to 14 later, sunnier tomorrow. 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

0: Hey there, it's the big Texan Mason Cox from the Fremantle Dockers, and can you believe they're actually going to let me take over at Mix 94.5? We're going to get on Taylor Swift because she's one of my favorite artists, and shout out on the new marriage on Mix 94.5. 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
1: I am still on cloud nine after Mix 94.5's Million Dollar Day last Thursday, and I'm not even the one that got $50,000. That was Stefania after giving up the chance to win $1 million.
2: My heart is absolutely racing. 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

0: First Best Variety, Mix 94.5. You're hanging out with Jacob Brown. When I was 3 years old, my favourite activity was, well, running away from my parents at Garden City. Tracy Chapman, however, was already playing the ukulele, and they're kicking off our Triple 80s. Who are people gonna raise up? Take what? Then Green Day. 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It's all the other side of our news, so don't go anywhere. 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
5: Hey there, Stephen Zoyce with you. It's been a horror 24 hours for DV in New South Wales, with three separate deaths across the state. Two men have been charged in different incidents, where a 90-year-old was killed in Bondi Beach and a 23-year-old was stabbed in Wagga. A man's also been arrested following the death of a 70-year-old in the Northern Tablelands region. The PMs wrapped up a meeting with former Apple CEO Tim Cook in California. They talked about the tech giant's new parental controls, with Anthony Albanese spruiking global rules for AI.
6: We do need to make sure, with all of these new technologies, that people remain in control.
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5: A possible shower across Perth today. We're heading for 21 degrees. Blue skies tomorrow. We're set to reach 23. Mostly sunny on Tuesday and 22. 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
4: 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Go, Kaylee. Oh, yeah, girl. Look. Oh, my God. She's a natural.
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1: I think we're all still recovering from Million Dollar Day last Thursday at Mix 94.5. Stefania won $50,000 after giving up the chance to win $1
2: million. My heart is absolutely racing. Like I said earlier, I mean, this is an absolute dream come true. And, yeah, I wish Natalie the best of luck. 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
1: 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So if you see a couple well-dressed girls walking out of the Chanel on Murray Street, three guesses as to who it is. You can see the winning moment on the Mix 94.5 socials. 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

0: Perth's best variety, Mix 94.5. You're hanging out with Jacob Brown. In case you missed it yesterday, we counted down the top 10 one-hit wonders, and it was so much fun, I feel like doing it again. Come on, Eileen. And Vanilla Ice. 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
3: Hey there, Stephen Zoyce with you. A child has died and three others are fighting for life after an alleged stabbing in the Blue Mountains. Police say all three children were under five, with emergency crews called to a vehicle just before 1 p.m. The two children, as well as a woman in her 40s, were rushed to hospital. It's been a horror 24 hours for DV in New South Wales, with three separate deaths across the state. Two men have been charged in different incidents, where a 90-year-old was killed in Bondi Beach and a 23-year-old was stabbed in Wagga. A man's also been arrested following the death of a 70-year-old in the Northern Tablelands region. Hawthorne fans caught piffing bottles at umpires after last night's prelim final loss face a minimum 5-year ban from games and stadiums. And the family of singer John Farnham have given an update ahead of a tribute concert for him in Melbourne. Seven's Christy Mayer has more.
4: His family releasing a statement saying, unfortunately, he will not be able to attend. John's health has deteriorated in recent months. It has also become necessary for John to receive 24-hour nursing care at home.
5: For more.
3: A possible shower across Perth today. We're heading for 21 degrees. Blue skies tomorrow. We're set to reach 23. Mostly sunny on Tuesday and 22. 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
7: Yeah, Top 10 time on Mix 94.5. We're looking at this weekend the Top 10 One-Hit Wonders. And not taking pot shots or anything, because let's be honest, give me a one-hit wonder any day of the week. I'll take it, happily. But by definition, a one-hit wonder, it's when an artist achieves mainstream success with one song, only to never achieve that same success again. The Rembrandts might spring to mind for the Friends fans across Perth. They're part of this countdown, an R&B Friday staple from Vanilla Ice as well. But let's kick off the countdown at number 10 on Mix 94.5. A good Halloween costume, this one. Come on, Eileen.

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0: The iconic intro for 236 episodes of Friends on Mix 94.5, the Rembrandt. At number 7 on the countdown this morning, the top 10 one-hit wonders. This next one, you might be the same like me. All I think about when I hear it is the movie White Chicks.
1: How did you know? I love this song.
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1: 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Top 10 one-hit wonders. 1,000 Miles. Vanessa Carlton was in there. Tainted Love, Stacey's Mum, The Macarena, Just Had Walking on Sunshine. And now the number one one-hit wonder. Let me ask you, what was your second favourite Chumbawamba song? That's what I thought. One of the great one-hit wonders on Mix 94.5 at number one. Let's do Tub Thumper.

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22: Hey there, Stephen Joyce with you. A child has died and three others are fighting for life after an alleged stabbing in the New South Wales Blue Mountains. Police say two children, both under five, and a woman in her 40s were rushed to hospital after being found in a vehicle. Police are now investigating. While it's been a horrific 24 hours for DV in New South Wales, with three separate deaths across the state, two men have been charged in different cases, one in Bondi Beach and the second in Wagga. A man has also been arrested over the death of a 70-year-old in the Northern Tablelands. And Ed Sheeran's told fans at his solo gig in the US that he's made mistakes after Macklemore was dropped from his tour. Some stadium owners weren't happy with the rapper's pro-Palestinian comments on stage. There were demonstrators outside the show in Philadelphia, including this guy who spoke to the ABC.
23: There is a right and a wrong side of history, and he's on the wrong one. If he wants to engage with the community, then he needs to take a stance.
22: Sheeran told the crowd there'd be pain and suffering on both sides of the Israel-Gaza war.
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22: A possible shower across Perth today. We're heading for 21 degrees. Blue skies tomorrow. We're set to reach 23. Mostly sunny on Tuesday and 22. 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

Hey there, it's the big Texan Mason Cox from the Fremantle Dockers, and can you believe they're actually going to let me take over at Mix 94.5? I want to play this one, Choosing Texas by Ella Langley, and you can imagine I have two-stepped to this quite often since it came out on Mix 94.5. 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

Hey there, it's the big Texan Mason Cox from the Fremantle Dockers, and can you believe they're actually going to let me take over at Mix 94.5? We're going to get on Taylor Swift because she's one of my favorite artists, and shout out on the new marriage on Mix 94.5. Turn it up. Her name was

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0: Hey, this is Cyril, and you're listening to Breathless. I've always been a big fan of The Cause, and especially their song Breathless. So to put out my own version is really exciting. I knew as soon as I posted it, this one was going to be special.
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18: Matt and Alex are with you. Very excited to have a guest with us today. Alex Dyson hinted at it yesterday. Someone who comes from across the pond, from Houston, Texas, actually.
19: Yeah, now decided to live in Brisbane, of all places, Matt O'Kine, just like you.
18: Ah, yep. And that's why they're here, because we happened to catch up recently, and I thought, well, I want to hear more from you.
19: What's the Brisbane scene like when you're going to meet another Brisbanalities? It's not as good as Perthanalities.
18: What to be completely Brisbane honest, people? Me and this person had a coffee, and I organised it. And I organised the cafe.
19: Is this like a Hilltop Hood situation? Was it a DMs?
18: Just following each other on the gram and going, hey, let's catch up and chat about, you know, content and stuff. Mm-hmm. But I also made the meeting happen right next to the Barber Academy where I could get my hair cut. So that was
19: very nice.
18: I don't know if that's the creative hub that you were looking for, Alex Dyson. More so, I just wanted a $10 haircut.
19: Well, I do want to talk about hair in a moment. Matt, let's do it. It's Matt and Alex All Day Breakfast.
20: Let's get this show on the road.
21: Let's go.
22: Here we go.

0: I heard a very disturbing urban legend. The story that happened to a friend of someone, Matt O'Kine, recently. Yes. I wanted to discuss with you. Okay.
1: What was happening? Were they babysitting for their, you know, friends, and they heard a loud thump, thump, thump. And they thought, the parents should be home any minute now. Thump, thump. So they reached around the corner and felt the bloodied stump of where the parents' head should be as they walked through the door. Was it one of those urban legends?
0: No.
1: Was it the surprise party at the principal's house? And he walked in and said, "Zuma, come and lick me."
0: What?
1: You haven't heard about that? The principal of the school had a dog called Zuma, and all the kids were trying to, someone was trying to surprise him for a birthday party, but the principal walked in with peanut butter on his bits and said, "Zuma, Zuma, come and lick me." And all the people who were surprising him for his birthday went, "Oh my God." It wasn't that one?
0: No, it wasn't a principal getting caught with peanut butter.
1: Penis. On their bits?
0: No, I've heard the ones of like a girl went on a date and went to use the bathroom and it didn't flush. And so put it in a plastic bag so the person wouldn't see that she'd left his toilet in a state, wrote a note saying, "Oh, it was a great night last night. Thanks for having me," walked out, but then locked herself out and left the bag of poo on the table next to the note that said, "Had a great night."
1: Did you, Bron, did you ever have the Zuma or the poo on a date one?
2: I hadn't heard those ones. There was one that went around at our school that was like somebody was babysitting and they went to the baby's room and they got creeped out by this like large clown toy that was sitting in the, like a life-size thing that was sitting in the corner of the room. And she called up the parents like, "Oh, can I just get like turn that around because it's freaking me out?" And they said, "We don't have a clown toy in the room."
0: Yeah, well, I remember back, I think it was Tom Ballard, we used to do urban myths and people would call up and go, "No, that literally happened to a friend of a friend," but multiple people would have like the same story about those sort of things.
2: There was a few sexual ones that went around our school of like sexual urban legends.
0: Oh, gosh.
1: Okay, like what?
2: I don't even know.
1: I'm gonna hear these another day. I wanna hear about these another day. Okay. Dyso, we've got to get Lex on, he's our guest soon, so let's go, Dyso.
0: Well, this comes up because I know a couple of bros went over to Thailand recently to get a hair transplant. Ooh. Went in solidarity, both got the dome done, which I'm sure, Matt, I think we've talked about you considering that at some point.
1: Oh, yeah, on Turkish Airlines.
0: Yeah.
1: That's the one that everyone seems to be sort of, you know, leaning towards. Apparently you get on the plane and everyone's got the little dotted head.
0: It's a long day in the chair, from what I hear.
1: I had a friend who do it in Australia, though. They preferred it. They had to spend about $20,000, but they get constant, like, checkups and they, you know, it's sort of like buying your electronics from an actual store. You can kind of go back to it and there's accountability.
0: It's getting your gun from a gun dealership, not just in the mail.
1: just delivered. God almighty.
0: As you mentioned yesterday. But anyway, I'm glad you brought up Turkey because this story is about Turkey, which is the hub of medical tourism for a lot of these type of things. I don't know how true it is because Annalise told me she was talking to a friend who works with an airline and says that the pilot of an airline, his girlfriend, it happened to his girlfriend or something like that.
1: Okay. Right.
0: So this is how far we're getting from thing, which makes me go, I wonder. Anyway, this particular person wanted to get a breast enlargement surgery done.
1: Yeah.
0: Okay. Not just hair plugs in Turkey or, you know, hair transplants. You can get all sorts of things done, including a boob job.
1: Yeah.
0: Flies over there. Gets it done. Now, according to this story, she was getting quite a large size option. Mm-hmm. Okay. Goes in there, picks that, goes under the knife, comes to. They go, "Oh, it all went very well." Looks at it. Perfect. All fine. That healing, that scar under the, you know, breast, that'll heal up totally fine. We did encounter when we got in, it was difficult to stretch the skin across the entire section. So what we did was we took a little bit of a graft from your back and just placed it there so that it would all fit and would look nice and it wouldn't, you know, be a problem. So he's like, "Oh, okay." And it turned out looking okay. That's fine. goes back to Australia or wherever, starts feeling a bit crook, a bit sore around the back area, not sure what's going on, goes into the doctor. It's like, oh, can you check out what's going on? They give her a x-ray or ultrasound and they say, I'm sorry, but it looks like you only have one kidney.
1: What?
0: So the skin graft from the back to give the chest skin a little bit of extra give was actually a ruse to open up
1: steal the back their kidney
0: and, while you're in the chair, take your kidney.
1: Oh, no. Okay, what do we think,
0: Ron?
1: No,
0: that's the thing. Sometimes if it's like, no, this literally happened to my friend, you could go, Jesus, that's crazy. What? Unbelievable. But it's a bit more believable because it's a close one. I'm telling you, after my girlfriend told me that her friend knew someone whose girlfriend this happened to. So the longest stretch that's getting is making me go, I'm not sure how true this is. But I wanted to bring it up with you, Matt, because you've got a good nose for these kind of things. How true do you reckon this is?
1: Okay, for one, I love it.
0: That's awful.
1: No, let's not let the truth get in the way of a good story. That is an incredible story, and I do think that it's incredibly interesting. Having Googled it, the idea that someone would wake up in a hotel bathtub full of ice, which is the version that we've all heard.
0: No, exactly.
1: That apparently is false. But they say real-world kidney theft is a highly complex, sophisticated crime. A transplant requires precise tissue matching, sterile operating rooms, and a strict 24-hour survival window for the organ and highly trained surgeons. So
0: you're in the highly trained surgery area.
1: Yes.
0: But can people who are good at crafting voluptuous breasts also be good at stealing kidneys?
1: There is somewhere called the Kavre Kidney Valley in Nepal in which extremely poor people are manipulated into selling their organs.
0: Well, that's not very nice.
1: No, it's not.
0: That's
1: so
0: slightly depressing.
1: Yes, but I'm not seeing anything from plastic surgery. But I tell you what, let's hear from you, okay? If you have any stories like this that you can verify, please let us know at matt.n.alex, please. Because, yeah, we've got to get to the bottom of this. Right now, Daiso, we've got a guest coming up next, so we're going to have them join us. And Bron, don't you think I don't want to hear about these other sexual urban legends? So we're going to do that on Thursday.
0: It's a Matt and Alex All Day Breakfast Urban Sex Legend Special coming up for you.
1: Well, Alex Dyson, I'm very excited to be introducing a guest to Matt and Alex All Day Breakfast, who you might recognize from Instagram or TikTok from her incredible observations of the differences between life in Australia versus the United States of America. She sounds a little bit like this.
3: I might hurt some Australians' feelings by saying this, but I always give it to you straight, and I'm going to tell you. When Australians say no to Americans and to probably other people in the world, it does sound like you're adding an R at the end of that word. Nor. It's not an awkward thing. It's not a Bogan thing. It's not a regional thing. It's a all of Australians thing. Y'all sound like you say nor instead of no. No, nor.
1: Wow, getting the H2O treatment there. Oh, no. Is Lexi in Wonderland. Hello, Lex. Or Lex in Wonderland, I should say. Sorry. Hello,
4: Hi.
1: Lex. How are you?
4: G'day, mate.
1: How's it going?
4: It's going great. I'm very excited to be here. Thank you for having me.
0: I'm excited to have you on, Lex. I couldn't believe when Matt said, I bumped into this girl, Lex. She does these, you know, from America, but living in Brisbane. Now I'm like, oh, my God. I watch her all the time.
1: Yeah.
4: Pops up. That's so nice.
0: I think it's maybe not just you, Lex, but so many different people experiencing Australia for the first time. It is really interesting to see our country through their eyes. And you're such a great proponent of it. You're so good at it. When did you first move to this country?
4: Yeah, we moved in August 2024, so pretty soon it'll be 2 years, and it's flown by, I gotta say. Very fast experience, but a very wonderful one too.
1: What I find interesting is because you've popped up on my feed, on Alex's feed, on so many feeds, probably producer Bron's feed. So many of your videos are about the differences between Australian and American culture and things that you've gotten used to. But what surprises me is you've gotten, I think you're clocking at 70,000 followers on Instagram alone already. You weren't in the business at all up until, what, 2 years ago?
4: Yeah, I started posting regularly January of last year. So it's been a year and a half. And I just said I was going to commit to it and post every day. And here we are.
1: So you literally, you were like, it's just such an interesting turn of events because so many people who are doing the Instagram thing, you know, it's comedians or it's presenters or whatever. And you had no background in that. And you just said, I'm going to be a content creator.
4: Yes, but that's kind of how my mind works. I've had many different roles, careers in the past, and every time I'm like, I want to do this now. And luckily I have a husband who supports my crazy dreams, and I had the time to dedicate to this new venture of mine, given we had just moved and I had to quit my job in Houston where we moved from and didn't have a job here. So it all just kind of aligned in a really beautiful way, and everything has been very organic. If I get an opportunity, I usually say yes and just roll with that.
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2: Perth.
3: There's no such thing as an overnight success, Lex. Did you have to cringe at yourself for a good 6 months before things started really popping off?
2: Yeah, you have to pay that cringe tax. That's what I tell. I coach small businesses with their socials, and I tell them all the time, I know it's cringe to talk to the camera. You've got to do it anyway, because that's the only way you're going to get through the cringe moments and on the other side to where it just feels natural. And yeah, I'm pretty proud of myself, I will say, because I wouldn't even post on my private page very much, let alone comment on people's things. And if I posted, it was just static photos or something like that. It never really was me talking or putting myself out there that way. So yeah, it's been actually a really nice journey for me to get through that experience and learn the ins and outs of it and to gain some confidence, actually.
4: What was the first video that popped off?
2: Oh,
4: and what was it about?
2: Oh, it was pretty early on in my content creation journey, and also pretty early after we moved here. I posted a video that became controversial, and now I understand why. But it was not my intent. It was
4: okay. Come on, I'm keen now. Yeah, what'd you do?
2: Yeah, I'm setting it up. It was a video of me a couple months in after moving here, pumping gas. And yes, I called it gas, fuel or petrol, at the gas station, not the servo or the, I guess, fuel station.
3: Oh, station. You are like Sideshow Bob stepping into the rakes here. Just clangor after clangor of pumping gas. And oh, my God.
2: I did not intentionally say gas, right? I just said what I grew up saying. In the States, we call it gas. And I also made the mistake, which I know now, of you're not supposed to use your phones at the servos here, right? Okay, so yes. I was filming while I was pumping. Because in the States, at least in Texas where I'm from, they don't give a rip about that. So I think there's like signs, but nobody pays attention to them, because that's just kind of how it is in the States.
3: Yeah. Yeah, you're allowed phones and guns at the servo in Texas. which is more dangerous? You tell me.
2: Yeah, it's all relative, right? Yeah. And so it went viral pretty quickly.
4: Because what were you pinpointing that video?
2: So the thing I was talking about was the difference between the process of pumping fuel here. In the States, you have to pay first, and then you pump. Like, you have to put in your credit card information first, right? It holds it, or you go pay cash inside. Then you pump, and then the machine will charge you for the amount of gas that you pumped, right?
3: Yeah, pay before you pump.
2: Yeah, you pay before you pump, and then here it's the opposite. And I was genuinely worried at times that I would just drive off by accident and forget and, you know, get arrested and have to go back to the States or something. Like, that's where my mind went. So I was talking about how cool it is that, you know, it's just different. And, you know, and I even said at the end, because I'm not a controversial kind of poster. I say my observations with love and, you know, with appreciation for Australia and the people in it. So at the end, I even said, like, oh, you know, living abroad, you learn something new every day. And still, those comments were rough. I almost just hung my content creation cap up then.
4: Are you serious?
3: Oh, really?
4: Because as soon as you get a little bit of heat, the haters come pretty thick.
3: Oh, they do. Yeah, Matt's probably in the duo, the most experienced of them haters coming
4: from.
3: What sort of advice did you give to Lex of the heat you've copped online over the years?
4: I want to hear what some of the heat was in a second from your, this seemingly innocent post. But no, haters are good. Haters are a very good sign.
2: Oh, yeah.
4: Haters equal growth. It means that you're being exposed to people who don't want to see you, and it annoys them.
2: Yeah.
4: And so whenever I get haters now, I'm like, yes, that video is popping off, son.
2: You're like,
4: love
2: okay,
4: it.
2: I did something right, I guess, in a weird
3: it's
2: way.
3: It's weird how it sticks with you, though. Like, of all the really nice, lovely comments, the haters, like, it's I know I shouldn't, but you sort of hyperfixate on them sometimes, Lex. What was some of the comments that you received?
2: Well, most of the comments I get from trolls, even today, are just jerks telling me to go back to my country. Like, we don't want you here. Go back home. You're not welcome.
3: I tell you what, Australia, very, very good. Gold medalists in telling people to go back where they came from. Oh, my God.
2: It'll be something very sarcastic, like, oh, imagine that. You're living in somewhere other than America and things are different. I'm like,
3: right.
2: Yeah, that's what I'm celebrating. Yeah. I'm like,
4: that's the point of traveling, is to go and see different things.
2: They automatically assume that because I'm talking about something different, that I don't like it. And so here's the thing. That's why I said I realize now why it was such a trigger point for people. It's like, I see a lot of creators, specifically Americans, who get on there and it comes off as whinging, complaining a little bit about the differences or making fun of. And I can't grab my mind on that because it's just, I don't know how you could go to a different country and make fun of an entire culture, which, by the way, the clip you played, I cringed because it was the way that Aussies say no. You cut out the parts where I say that with love, and I say that.
4: No. Hey, the Matt and Alex podcast is a safe space. No one is hating you on this podcast.
2: Oh,
4: no one is assuming that you hate
3: Australia.
4: Well,
3: that's the good thing about podcasting as well, we found, Lex, is that everyone wants to be here. When we were on live radio, like, you just have people tuning in for the music. And sometimes they'd have comments to say about our hot takes. So, yeah, very safe space.
2: Because the reality is I actually really, really love the Australian accent, and I always have, down to like living in the States and there's an Aussie actor on the screen. I'm just like, oh my gosh, they talk so cool. So like, I really do say that with love because I love the way y'all talk.
4: How is your Aussie accent going?
2: Terrible.
4: Go on, give us a statement. Say I went down to the shops and
2: oh my God, no.
3: We could come up with something. Down to the milk bar.
4: Yeah, went down to the milk bar and bought a dim sum.
3: Had some chalky milk.
2: I went to the milk milk bar.
4: Go on.
2: And bought a dim sum. I'm so bad. I use my mouth too much. I use too much of my mouth. I just got to, like, flatten my tongue and not
3: really
2: use it.
3: Really got to keep the mouth still when you're talking in an Aussie accent. That's absolutely right. Did any of these haters refer to you quite cruelly, Lex, as a seppo?
2: Yes.
3: Okay.
2: Uh-huh.
4: And did you learn that pretty quickly, what that is?
2: I had to Google it.
4: I didn't really know what that is for most of my life until I was probably 25 or something. It's pretty old school.
2: Yeah.
4: I mean, one of the things that I really appreciate about your content as well is your observations around schooling. That must have been quite a culture shock for you. What are some of the things that stood out for you school-wise? Because you've got a young son who you take to school, etc.
2: Yeah, I have one pinned to my page on Instagram that did pretty well, and it's just me in a car, in my car, after I dropped off my son in the morning, and I think about this a lot, almost daily, if I'm being honest, and it's the safety of the schools here comparatively to what we experience in the States, and specifically around how kids are dropped off and picked up so effortlessly. Like, the kids can just go out to their parents' car by themselves. The parents can go into the campus of the school or the school grounds.
4: Well, you have to, in a lot of cases, in like prep and stuff, you have to take your child into
3: the
4: school.
3: Room.
2: Yeah. And like, so then you see kids playing at the oval, and they like, there's all of these exit points to the street, and the kids just like, they just like trust the kids not to leave. And I'm like, what? This is wild. There's not like guards at the gate or, you know, and I know that they have like teachers and aides.
3: Or watchtowers or.
4: Yeah. But seriously, like, we used to, that's how we grew up. Yeah. The gates are just there. You can leave if you want. No one would dare do it though. You'd get
2: into
4: much trouble.
2: That's what blows my mind. That's what blows my mind. I'm like, kids just don't, they just do
3: and
2: the right thing.
3: And it helps lead to one of the great joys of being in primary school. What usually happened maybe once every 2 years, and that's a random dog comes in and runs around the oval. And you're like, oh my God, there's a dog in the school, there's a dog in the school. And everyone loves it.
2: Yeah, in the comments, some people were sharing some stories like that of like the one time their school went on lockdown, is there's a drunk parrot in the oval or something. And I'm just like,
3: that's
2: you
3: what
2: know,
3: I find interesting as well, because, and maybe you'll be able to enlighten me on this, Lex, when it comes to the awful, awful incidences, and they're relatively rare but way too common, of the school shooting in America, right?
2: Mm.
3: The reaction to that is to, and you can understand why people do it, but to run the drills to what happens if it happens enough that so many schools would have active shooter drills in the school, which in and of themselves would be traumatic to plant in young children's minds that this could happen. And like growing up under that kind of weight, I remember talking to American in Australia, they, when they go to a bar or a restaurant, they always sit with their back to the wall so they could look at the exit.
2: The power seat. I do the same thing. We call it the power seat so you can see everything.
3: I've never had to, I'm so fortunate to never have had to consider that ever in my life.
2: Yeah.
3: But how do young people deal with that? Not just the things where it actually happens and the horrific stuff of that, but just the weird, insidious thought about it because you've got these sort of drills or you've got a Kevlar backpack or something like that.
2: Yeah, it's hard to conceptualize if you weren't brought up in that culture because just like any other cultural norms that we struggle to understand, it just becomes normal where we don't know any different. It's terrible to have to think about, and regardless, that doesn't take away the challenge that parents, even me myself, you know, scanning my son's school for weak points of entry, you know, when we were doing the tour and that sort of thing. It's a terrible thing to have to worry about, and I'm not saying that it's not, but it does become a little bit of normalcy just because that's how you're raised.
4: I mean, there are still lockdown procedures and stuff in primary schools here in Australia. You know, Sophia will still do lockdown. They'll say, she'll say, oh, we did a lockdown practice today. But she doesn't think that it's because of anything like that.
3: Yeah. Whenever there was a fire drill, you walk in lines of two out to the oval or whatever, for the rest of the day, everyone would be mimicking the alarm. That's right.
4: Hey, Lexi, I would love to hear some other things that you've noticed since coming to Australia, but we are out of time today. So is there any chance?
3: Oh, you brought in some top fives for us, Lex.
2: I did.
4: Well,
2: I came prepared.
4: And I'm very keen to hear them, but we don't have time. We've got to talk about other things today.
3: What are you up to tomorrow? Lexi, could you come and give us a top five tomorrow?
4: You said this is your full-time job now, content creation.
2: Absolutely. Bring me back. Give me a gig. I'm ready.
3: All right. What top fives have you got up your sleeve? Maybe we'll give people the titles of your top fives and then put up a little poll on Instagram to see what they want to hear from Lexi.
2: So the list I have is five ways I've changed since living in Australia. And the five things that are hard for me to change as an American living in Australia. I have five things for each of those. And then I also have a list of 10 ways to blend into Australian culture fast, which are really silly, nuanced, dumb things.
4: Well, start with saying R's at the end of your nose, I guess.
3: Nah.
0: Come for the story, stay for the detours. 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
2: Yes, it's always a nerve one. The palms are sweaty going out for that first date. You never know what's going to happen. It's, you know, you could be meeting the love of your life. You could be having the most awkward evening of your life. It's up in the air. Matt, you and I have discussed our own first dates at times here. Sometimes they go great, you know, me and Annalise Wilson, of course. Sometimes they don't. The time where I booked in a dance class for a girl on a first date and she didn't want to participate, so it was just me dancing with a bald man who had a ponytail, some Euro-style dance in front of her. And so you never know who's going to turn up on a first date.
3: God, I'm cringing so hard at just the thought of that. I love it so much.
2: All right. Look, you've got plenty to add to this conversation as well. The time you role-played on a first date and pretended not to know your date in some sort of weird fantasy situation where she wasn't playing along, but you were acting as if you didn't have a clue who she was.
3: Hey, listen. All right. I didn't know. I thought a stranger fantasy was requested. Listen, Daiso, you know, okay, fine. Let's not play.
2: Your Honor, I thought a stranger fantasy was requested. I mean,
3: who cares about first dates anyway? I mean, really, first dates, is it a date or is this just the first catching up of a possible friendship? You know, that's a mind frame.
2: They often go better if you treat it as a friendship. It's way less awkward. It's so much better. So that's always good. They don't always go the way you'd planned, though. Had a chat to someone the other day. Went out on a date. First date. Went out for a nice dinner. All good. Should we go? Yeah, let's head off. No worries. The date says, oh, I'm just going to go duck to the bathroom before you leave. Of course. Of course you do. Go to the bathroom before you leave. Out on the street. Goes, check this out. Was wearing like a trench coat. The date had been to the bathroom, came out, stolen a painting. Check this out. Look what I took from the bathroom. There was a painting on the wall. I just stole it. I'm sorry, what? What? You're still in the first date, but I go, look, I just performed a criminal act. Check it out. Are you kidding me? What's going on there, Matt? Who steals a painting on the first date? Who steals a painting, but who on a first date goes to their person they've met for the very first time who's like, oh, you want to hang out with me for the rest of your life? Look, I steal paintings from venues.
3: Okay. Here is a true belief of mine. And I mean this. I've talked about this on stage. I wholeheartedly mean it. And that is the importance of being your authentic self right from day one.
2: Yeah.
3: All right. So is it better to go on a first date with someone and find out they steal paintings on the first date? Or do you want to find out at your wedding reception, Alex Dyson?
2: On the honeymoon. Running off with the bloody jewels from the Louvre. Go check it out. Oh, yeah, I forgot to tell you. I steal things. Kleptomaniac here. Wait, you can't not steal things on a first date. You've got to put your best foot forward, surely, on a first date.
3: Nah, if you steal, you've got to do it on the first date. I mean, honestly, I know someone who will remain unnamed.
2: Yeah.
3: They stole a guy's toothbrush on the first date.
2: What do you mean stole their toothbrush?
3: Well,
2: they stayed over.
3: Look, I was talking to this person and they were, I was like, oh, you know, how did things go with so-and-so? And they were like, oh yeah, he hasn't wanted to see me again after that because it's really strange. He thinks I stole his toothbrush. And I was like, yeah, that is strange. Anyway, I bump into that guy.
2: Yeah.
3: A little while later.
2: So you're getting both sides of the story now.
3: I'm like, how did everything go with so-and-so? He's like, she stole my toothbrush. It is inarguable. The toothbrush was there before she was there, and it was gone after she left. Then I started putting two and two together. That night that I met her, you were there. She walked out. There was a barbecue going on at the pub that was happening, right. Like some sort of sausage sizzle and stuff. And I remember it being very weird because she walked out of the venue with a bag full of bread rolls. And I was like, she was saying goodbye to all of us. I'm pretty sure you were even sitting there, or maybe Ballard was sitting there somewhere. And she was like,
4: I'll see you guys.
3: I was like, she's like, I'll see you guys later. And we're like, what's that? And she's like, oh, yeah, this is bread rolls. They were giving them away. And I'm like, the barbecue's still going. This is very strange.
4: It's not the same person that you reckon took your coin jar?
3: Okay, look, I don't want to talk about it. All I'm saying is kleptomaniacs are funny people and they do that.
4: Funny as in ha-ha funny, or funny as in that's a bit disturbing?
3: So, I mean, are we talking about the same person here? That's a question.
4: No, we're not. But I found it particular, like, oh, what would you do? I'm like, you tell the people. You get them their painting back.
3: Yeah. You go like, this is strange.
4: Imagine, Bron, if I walked out here and just picked up that computer and just walked out. Like, what is going on? You can't just take stuff. Like, I would be so annoyed if someone came in and took something from Comedy Republic and just left with it like that. Someone did steal from Comedy Republic one time. They took like the camera from the tech desk that we were filming the show with, picked it up and left. We have to have it bolted down now because someone just stole it.
3: This Airbnb that we were staying at in Rome, Belinda was found, like, fell in love with this little bowl and was like, oh man, I love this bowl. And she was like, can you ask the people if I can buy this bowl from them? And I was like, well, I don't
4: better
3: want
4: than
3: to
4: just pocketing it.
3: No, of course you're not going to pocket it. She's like, I really want it though. Mm. And she was like, because if I just broke it by accident, I'm sure it would be fine. So if you ask them to buy it, like, it's better. It's better than anything, any other circumstance that could have happened. So can you just ask them to buy it, please?
4: So you message them in the chat function.
3: Yeah, so then I had to message them and be like, hey, you know when your partner asks you to do something that you absolutely do not want to do?
4: Yeah, that's me at a cafe. Like, could you ask them to get another chair for the table, please? I don't want to do it.
3: See, I'm always that person. So I'm like, are you serious? I've got to. The problem was the shower had started clogging up, like it wasn't draining properly.
4: Oh, dear. The classic Maddokine story.
3: So I had to communicate to them, hey, guys, thanks for a great stay. Love the place. Problem number one, your shower's starting to clog up. I don't know. Like, and they're going to be like, well, did you do something to it?
4: They're going
3: to
4: go, it was obviously you.
3: Yeah.
4: There is no question that it's like, well, that wasn't a problem before. This is you're doing it and you're trying to act as if it wasn't you.
3: But that's the thing. I'm like, how did I clog a drain? There's no way that I clogged the drain. I even opened it up. I couldn't see anything visible. I don't think that
4: Maddokine
3: I clogged
4: 2022,
3: the drain.
4: Yes. Maddokine 2026, no.
3: Exactly. And then on top of that, I'm already messaging that. And then Belle's like, hey, can you please also message about the bowl? I'm like, I can't message that I'm
4: crowbar that into so, this interaction.
3: So I've got to give them bad news. Hey, guys, you're going to have to get a plumber around because there's something going on in your shower. Also, can I buy a bowl off you for, like, some pathetic amount?
4: Can we take this bowl and leave money on the table for it?
3: Yes. Yeah, they'll be like, how about you leave money for the drain that you clogged, you dog? You want to leave money for something?
4: So what did they say?
3: He said, I'm sorry that my mum gave me that bowl as a present. That's guilting me out. I'm like, I know. It's not me. I'm like, I don't want a bowl, bro.
4: You got to throw under the bus more. Like, I just think about, like, growing up. I mean, like, me and my sister is like, oh, Catherine, you should ask these people if we can use, you know, if we can go in the swimming pool. And then they go, hey, Alexander wants to know if we could go in the swimming pool. I was like, okay. Well, I'm going to just ask myself then if you're going to throw me into it. They go, hey, my partner really wants to know whether we can have this bowl. He's got to throw under the bus.
3: That's not going to change anything. And I actually, to be honest, I think I did do that. And I don't think it made a difference. Then they start sending me web links like, you know, This is where my mum find got this website from. And stuff, and I just felt like a goose the whole time. I was like, oh, all right. So anyways, yes, I don't know what I would have done if Belinda had opened up the trench coat after we'd checked out and
4: look at this.
3: Hey, check this out. Whipped out the bowl. I've been like, oh, what?
4: Put that back. Yeah.
3: So yeah, I don't know. What do you do, Bron? I'm assuming stealing a painting on a first date is a big ick.
4: Bron doesn't steal paintings. She only forges them. Okay. After she painted it. Painted a drawing, right, and passed it off as her daughter's.
5: Look, it's still up, by the way. I went there yesterday. It's still up there.
3: Well, Papa Bron obviously doesn't listen to the podcast. So, Bron, do you remember your first date with Steve?
5: Yeah, we went to the Pancake Parlor. We were both 19 at uni.
4: Nice.
3: Oh, yes. That's sweet. In one of those ironic ways, but also not when you're 19, isn't it? Like, that's actually.
5: No, I think that was pure luxury back then.
4: Yeah, yeah.
3: Oh, that's so sweet.
4: Or savory, I found out since going there. they got quite a few savory crepes.
3: I went to Pancake Manor recently, actually.
4: I think the only thing stolen that night was Bron's heart at that point by Steve.
5: Yeah, there was no thievery. Mm. I have been around when other people have stolen glassware from like bars and stuff.
4: Yeah.
5: Which I don't encourage.
3: Oh, yeah, I know. I mean, there's something about, I don't agree with it by any means, but there's definitely something different about someone stealing a glass from a pub as opposed to a painting off the wall.
5: The painting feels a step above. I don't like that.
3: But I thought you were going to say, like, you know, this person went to the bathroom and then they came out and they, you know, after the date, they whipped open their trench coat and they weren't wearing any clothes or something. I thought you were going to say that that's how the first date had gone.
4: No.
3: Because that, I mean, even that still is like, I'd be like, okay, that's bold. It's a bit presumptuous.
4: Yeah.
3: Can I ask, was it a girl or a guy?
4: I'm not going to reveal that.
3: Oh, okay. Why not?
4: Well, I'll just keep it as anonymous as possible for now. I don't want to be implicated in anything.
3: Okay, fair enough.
4: But we did ask you about your wild first date stories. Andrew said, I drove 8 hours to meet a girl, ended up marrying her.
3: Oh.
4: It's a good 8 hours there putting in, Andrew. Good work.
3: You probably couldn't afford petrol to drive home. Just had to, just saying, this is it forever now. Not with prices the way they are.
4: That's not a bad excuse to stay the night at the start as well. Oh, ran out of petrol. So sorry.
3: Yeah, that's. Yeah, you'd be like, yeah, well, I've just got to drive the 8 hours home unless
4: there's another Bowser I can place my nozzle.
3: Okay.
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1: 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Fifi,
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3: I got to do something this morning, Fev, which you'd appreciate. I got to do my first ever, like, bin run.
4: Sorry, what?
3: Cleaning out the house.
4: Oh, dump and run.
3: The old dump and run.
4: Yeah, it's the best, isn't it? You get a good feel about yourself, don't you?
5: Where do you find bins to fill?
3: Heaps in my street. It's bin night.
4: Oh, you don't fill them in other people's?
3: No. This is the truck will be coming down our street now. So this morning there was about 8 bags, and I just went, in all boom, the neighbours' bins, oh, there's room there, chuck it in there, chuck it in there.
5: Oh, my bins aren't out. Oh gosh.
3: Is it your bin?
5: It was my bin night.
3: Oh, no.
4: Get one of your beef eaters to do it.
5: I don't have beef eaters. Oh, no.
6: Hey, on what Fev just said, can Daisy do it?
5: I don't think she can. She's 7.
4: Trixie could. Tell her you give her 50.
5: I reckon they've already been. No. That's disappointing.
4: It's a disaster.
3: Oh, it's a terrible
4: yesterday,
3: feeling.
4: Boxy, when you were running, I just left home because I had to go back. Oh, no, Wednesday. I got to like halfway to work and I was like, I saw some bins out, some other people, and I went, oh, no, I had to go back and get them in because they come at like, I reckon my blue bin dude comes real early, like before 6.
5: Mm.
4: So no one's up by then. So I literally had to turn back and put them out.
3: Ugh. What's a blue bin?
5: Recycling.
4: Recycling.
3: Ah. Ours is yellow.
5: Top. Isn't it blue with a yellow top?
3: No. Nah.
5: That's what ours is.
3: Green with a yellow
4: blue.
3: Top.
4: What nah, yeah.
6: Can so I get your opinion? Fev mentioned before, dump in what Nick did. Do you reckon it's wrong to put your rubbish in other people's bins? Because
3: nah,
6: my neighbour now gets so angry at me.
3: Morning.
6: She doesn't put her bin out till like midnight and stares out the window to see if I do it because I kept doing it.
5: Oh,
4: you can only do it. Off. Here's the rules. I tell you the rules of a bin drop, a dump and run. These are the rules because I am the expert. I am the gold medalist. Only can dump in people's bins if they're out on the nature strip and it's pick up morning.
3: Yeah.
4: Because if you put it in earlier, it's not fair on the person with the bin.
6: Yeah.
4: Yeah, but only if it's out in the nature strip, which is not their property, that's a council property, you can put it in anywhere. And we asked the ex-police minister if that was okay, and he said, yes, you can dump and run. That's a rule.
5: I know, that's so not fair. Your neighbour... She's not even using the whole bin.
6: It's
5: matter
6: empty,
5: if you
6: and I put it in,
5: there?
6: And she came and knocked on my door and said, did you put rubbish in my bin?
4: But
6: and
4: she
6: I said, no, but I did.
4: Yep. Fee's right. She could be building up for a drop for the day of and then put it all in there, but you've already taken up all the space.
6: It's on the nature strip, like you said.
4: Oh, shut up, next door neighbour.
3: Yeah, I told my neighbour I wanted to get a skip. I just want to clear my house. There's so much stuff to throw
4: in. Skips are good, man.
3: I want to get a skip, but the neighbour said, mate, get your stuff ready. Get it ready by the door because as soon as that skip arrives, it's
4: people
3: a magnet
4: it in.
3: For people chucking their stuff in.
5: Yes.
6: Absolutely.
5: Get it behind the gate. Make them drop it on your lawn.
4: I don't think there's any no room behind lawn. His gate. There's no front lawn.
1: Orders up. Fifi, Fev and Nick's happy hour. You are welcome.
6: Oh, we were just talking about bins though and it's lit up the phones,
5: guys.
6: It's
3: my first ever big dump and run.
5: Bins.
3: Proper.
5: And I just pointed out, how good is it, remember, and it's just gone off the agenda, but the government or councils are wanting that purple bottle bin. No, thank you. Too many bins. We've got enough.
4: And speaking of that, Boxy, I spoke to the Garbo. I remember a couple of years ago we did this conversation, and for all the woke people and live in the banned balloon areas and all that sort of crap, and they separate all their rubbish, and they're like, oh, we've got to put this in that bin and that. It all goes to the same place.
5: You just load it up.
4: You
5: know, before I even worked with you, I did go and work with the Garbos. I did a day working with the Garbos, and we just...
3: Not driving the truck?
5: No, uh-huh. I was driving next to the Garbo, and we were dumping it all in the same spot. And I remember going, but don't we separate?
4: No.
5: Anyway.
4: It doesn't happen. It all goes to the same spot. It's like food.
5: It
4: all comes
5: Garbo's
4: out the same spot.
5: Listening. Yeah. Give us the goss. Are we now? Because this is what I heard. I heard that recycling, they were training us to do recycling and plastics, etc., but they didn't have the back end ready. So the dumps were just still there. So they were like, we're going to program and train citizens, like we're guinea pigs, and treating us like that. But they were just dumping it all in the same place. And I remember saying, but this is so unethical. And they were like, no, but we want people to start thinking like that. Yeah, but you're telling people you're putting it all in the recycling. So 131060, Garbos, tell us what's happening. Is it genuinely being separated? We've got Alicia from Taylor's Hills.
7: Hi, guys.
5: Hi, Alicia.
7: Hello.
4: Hey, Leish.
7: How you doing?
5: Yeah, good. You want to talk bins?
7: I do want to talk bins. I'm all for a drop and run if that bin is on the nature strip.
3: Yeah.
7: But if the bin is kept out the front behind the footpath, don't touch it. It's not yours to go to.
5: So true. Mm. Alicia, that is the ethics, the etiquette, bin etiquette at its best. If it's behind the gate, that is for the person, the resident.
3: I'm the same. If I had my bin out on the nature strip and I saw someone put something in, I'm like, yeah, fair play to you.
5: Yeah.
4: One thing. I do a lot of dump and running. It's probably every day, every second day, boxy. And sometimes when on a Wednesday morning when I put the bins out for pickup, I do put some rubbish in some neighbours' bins. And when you open the bin, and you open the rubbish bin, not the recycle bin, just the green bin, and there's like one bag in there. What are these people been doing for a week? How have you got one bag?
3: There's apartments near my house that this is where I was dropping them last night, a big apartment block, and there's all these red, which is the normal rubbish bin out the front in our area. And I opened the bin, and one had one bag in it.
4: One bag?
5: But they're impressive. Then they're living ethically. They are. They're able to live.
3: No, they just don't have kids.
4: No, I don't think they're alive for a couple of days.
5: Toby in Melton. G'day, Toby.
8: How you going?
5: Good. Toby, you're a Garbo?
8: Yep.
5: What's happening? Is the rubbish?
8: It all goes to the same joint.
3: Wow.
4: Yeah. Oh, no.
5: There we go. Toby, how do the bosses, like the people who are running this, get away with that? Like, they're getting us to... We can get fined. So if your council finds you're putting normal rubbish in the recycling bin, they'll fine you, but they're dumping it on the same...
8: Yeah, but it's all going on the same joint.
3: But then, Toby, what about all the bottles and plastic, the milk all containers, the blah, blah, blah? Are they getting rinsed?
8: A lot of the glass will get recycled for the 10 cents. I'm not sure about the cans, but the glass, because it's high grade, they can recycle that, so they'll crush it down and smelt it back up.
3: What about the milk bottles? As in the plastic, like your 2-litre milk bottle.
4: Listen to Mr. Woke.
3: No. I'm doing this purely for my wife. She's like, rinse it out. Remember when Juddy, Fev, got that job at Vizzy, not sus, and he was on the footy show explaining how you're meant to rinse out all the plastics and stuff? Everyone found it so funny.
4: I don't think Juddy worked at Vizzy, mate. It was his mum.
5: No, to your point, Nick, though, I hope my mum's listening, because I'm living with mum at the moment, and we do have arguments about I put things in the wrong bin, and I say to mum, it's all going to the same place. But there we go. Toby just proved it is all going to the same place.
3: Yeah, I'm living with bloody Captain Planet.
5: Yeah.
3: I need to...
5: thank you, Toby.
4: We have unpacked a mystery.
5: In Manor Lakes. Hi, Nicole.
9: Good morning, CP7. Nick, how are we?
3: Morning.
5: Good morning, Nicole. Nick. You Garbo?
9: I am a Garbo. And it definitely goes into separate locations.
3: There we go. All right.
5: Hang on. No, it doesn't. What was Toby saying then?
3: Well, the recycling truck and the regular rubbish truck are two different trucks.
5: No, but that's what Toby was saying. They go to the same joint.
3: Yeah, I know, but there's...
9: They definitely don't. I'm a Garbo and separate trucks, separate locations.
4: Where are you a Garbo at?
9: I'm for the Wyndham Council, so we definitely do separate drop-offs.
3: Yeah. See, I saw a documentary or a video on the thing about there was a belt and all these bottles and that were going on there, and some were getting washed out, some were getting crushed, some were, it's busy work.
5: Maybe what we've just proven with our two callers there.
3: Different areas,
5: different Garbos, different rules.
4: Yeah, 100%.
6: That's insane.
5: It is. Sorry, just I've got a mouse here in front of me, and I just touched it. Now I can't see anything.
3: Sarah from Werribee.
5: Sarah.
10: Morning, guys.
5: Morning, Sarah Dange. I just need some help. Sarah, are you a Garbo? Do you work for a company?
10: So I used to work for a company that worked for Cleanaway, and I used to pick up rubbish and stuff from the Cleanaway sites to get them taken to Melbourne Regional Landfill where they get buried.
3: Yeah.
10: So when the little garbos come and pick up your rubbish, they are taken to different places. Okay. So like your green waste will go to a green waste place, your recycling will go to a different recycling place, and your rubbish will actually go to the rubbish dump tip. Yeah. So there are actually three different places they go to, because me as a semi driver, I used to go and pick up rubbish from, say, a clean away site and take it to another clean away site where they'd bury it. With the green waste, they take it to a green waste site. They chop it down to mulch, so it's good for, like, parks and stuff yep. like that. And with the recycling is taken to another place where they recycle all bottles, glasses, and all that kind of stuff. So, yeah, I'm not sure where Toby was coming from. But,
4: I don't know why these two other callers are being put on.
10: So I'm from a Wyndham, I'm from Werribee, and we've got three bins. We've got the rubbish bin, we've got the recycling bin, and we've got the green bin.
3: Sarah,
10: and they are three different trucks.
3: Sarah, if I don't rinse out the Farmers Union yogurt, right, look, my wife always tells me they're not going to recycle it. Everything's got to be rinsed perfectly.
5: Oh.
3: Surely not.
5: Who's checking?
10: They do wash bottles and everything at the recycling place, and you'll find if it is a
4: Luke needs to have the baby, bro.
10: If it is like a milk container and stuff, they will actually get separated and thrown into a landfill because they can't actually recycle those
5: Sarah,
10: ones.
5: Who's got time to look through every bottle?
3: That's the job.
4: No one.
6: No.
10: Why they get the public to split it into three different bins, so that way it's easier at the end of the other sites. That way they're not hiring an extra team to go through rubbish and stuff like that. You'll find it at the dump.
4: But it all goes to a different place. So how are they going through rubbish?
10: Yeah, but if you find when you go to the tip, you'll have people showing you where to dump the rubbish. And those people will actually watch the rubbish that goes into the tip. And if there's, like, say, old batteries or recycling stuff, they'll tell the loader, which will come along and push the rubbish out of the way, they'll tell them, pick up that stuff there and put it to the side, and then someone else will come along and pick out what needs to be picked out. So it's not like they have a whole team of people doing it. It's like one or two people standing at the dump site just watching. Yeah.
5: Toby.
3: Sarah, genuinely, I don't know how you didn't pass out then. That may have been the longest sentence without a breath.
5: It's amazing, Sarah.
3: I love it.
1: 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You are welcome. 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
2: One of our favourite guests. Ooh.
3: Yes, absolutely. Are you okay, Josiah?
2: This man just makes me choke up. His music's so beautiful.
3: You got very emotional, and I don't blame you because we do love him that much. Ronan Keating, welcome back to the show.
4: Oh, thanks, guys. Love that. Thank you very much. I like that I choke your buddy.
3: Yeah.
2: I grew up listening to your Ronan. It's an
5: honor.
2: Well,
5: Josiah is best when he says nothing at all. So it's actually quite fitting.
3: This is exciting because we're loving you. We see you on Channel 7 and we can't get enough of you. And you're doing such a great job on The Voice. And what an amazing pool of talent that have and I'm proud of Aussies because we just keep coming through, like more and more talented Aussies.
4: It's unbelievable, the talent. I mean, I've been doing this for a while now, and you think that you'd have exhausted it all, but it's still happening, you know? It's incredible, the talent that comes out of this country, of Australia. It's unbelievable. I'm really impressed. Now, I do have a 12-year-old artist on my team, so obviously she's only come of age to be able to be on the show. But, you know, some of the other artists we have, you know, are, you know, all sorts of ages, and it's like, why haven't you been here before now?
6: And with the 12-year-old, I love The Voice. I watch it. And you had a bit of a debate, I think it was on Monday night, about putting her through because she's at such a young age. And I've got three kids that have gone past 12. And at no point would I think that I'd put them into a music industry at 12 years old because they've got to live their life a little bit. Like, how are you wrangling that?
4: Well, it's a lot. I mean, I joined the band when I was 16, and to be honest, I feel that was too young. You know, you're still supposed to be climbing trees and cycling your bike at that age. And, you know, Layla, she's just a powerhouse vocalist. And at 12, as a father of children, my kids are aged from 27 down to 6. I've got 5 kids, and, you know, I have seen my kids come up, you know, and be, you know, the children of a celebrity, right? You know, whatever we call ourselves, and, you know, a person in the spotlight. And it concerns me all the time, and they're my children. So imagine a child at 12 years of age, you know, being cast, you know, sent into the spotlight. It worries me. It definitely worries me as a father. And, you know, but she's got a great head on her shoulders. You know, her family are a wonderful family. And, you know, it's a real dilemma. There's no doubt about it. It's a real dilemma, but they have to be handled, you know, with such, you know, kid gloves. I mean, that's the thing. And it's really important.
3: And that's what where you're such a good, not only obviously a coach and a mentor, but a great role model. Because as you said, you got into this at 16 and you are one of the success stories that you look at where you are now and you were able to keep it, you know, because we do see a lot that don't necessarily handle it well. Yeah. So that's a credit to you.
4: Well, I think family is really important. I always kept my family close. I always got home as much as I could. You know, mom's cooking was always so important, sleeping in my own bed. Mm. And they never let you get, you know, lose the run of yourself. Your family, you know what it's like. Aussie families are the same. They'll pull you right back down to earth again if you think you're kind of your that's not allowed. And I think that's really important and valuable. And that's why, you know, someone, you know, so young at 12 years of age, having her family around her, which she has, her mum and dad are there at the show 24/7. It's really, really important.
3: And speaking of pulling you back down to earth, let's just pump you back up again because you last night announced your world tour.
5: Yes.
3: Just getting started. Very exciting for all your fans here in Australia, in Melbourne, March 2027. You can get tickets. They go on sale. They're on sale now, hopefully. Is that right? They went on sale yesterday.
4: No, they'll be on sale next week. Next 22nd is the pre-sale.
3: Next Thursday at 9 a.m. Next Thursday at 9 a.m. Perfect.
4: Yeah, 24th. Yeah.
3: So set your alarms next Thursday at 9 a.m. RonanKeating.com. How exciting, Ronan. Now you're showing all your protégés how it's done.
4: I'm really excited. You never know. I might have invited some of them along. Let's see how it all goes in the final. But I'm really excited to bring this show. Look, I've been doing it for 33 years, but the last 10, 12 years, I've been doing a lot of City Hall theatre tours because I've enjoyed the intimacy. And then I did 2 shows with my band in London in Emirates Football Stadium. We had 45,000 people at night, and I got a taste for that again. It was like, I like the big rooms. I forgot all the drama. costumes, the pyros, the, and I thought, oh, I got to bring this, a taste of this to back to Australia, because I've never done this in Oz. Not really. I mean, and this is the biggest global tour I've ever announced in my career. It's so exciting. And I'm excited to bring all the songs. There'll be Boyzone in there, mixed, and there'll be my solo stuff, obviously, and a few surprises.
3: Ooh, look forward to that. Hey, speaking of surprises, now, Ronan, we it's a Friday on our show, and we, for a long time, like over a decade, have a segment called Is It Amazing? Now, we were told you might have an amazing story. Is that right?
4: Well, I heard someone said this to me, and I started thinking about it, and there were so many amazing stories that I thought, I've been lucky, you know, from singing with Pavarotti and all these kind of mad things, Elton John and Madison Square Garden.
5: That's a good start. You know, just
6: I'll just pick up those names you dropped.
5: Yeah, I know.
7: Yeah, so you pick up on the way out the door. You know, just recently, I was in Germany on tour last summer, and it was just, I don't want to take too long in the story, but basically the short story was I was playing this castle, this big open air castle with an orchestra in Germany. My wife was in South Africa and she flew up to meet me in Frankfurt, and we had a couple of days together while I was doing the shows. And I was driving to the gig one day to the sound check on the first day. And the guy, the driver said to me, oh, you know, the guy who owned this castle, Lord such and such or whatever, he's seventh cousin to the king. And I was thinking, oh, the king of England. And I was thinking, oh, I remember my wife telling me that she was somehow connected to the king of England as well, seventh cousin or something. So we went and did a bit of homework. Lo and behold, my wife's great-great-great-great-great-great-great-grandfather built the castle in Germany.
3: Wow. Where you were?
7: Where I'm doing the gig my wife's from, Storm's from Australia, yes, right? So yes. We're in Germany in this castle. What's the chances? There's lots of castles and stately homes all over Europe. And we're playing this place, Gotha Castle, G-O-T-H-A. And, the Duke, Utrecht, blah, blah, blah. Anyway, unbelievable. And then I play with the orchestra. And the head of the orchestra after the gig comes over to me and he says, not only did the Duke build this castle, but he also started this orchestra. So this orchestra has been going for how many hundreds of years, and he started the orchestra, and I'm playing with my great, great, great, great, great, great, great, great, great, great father-in-law.
3: Wow.
7: The orchestra. I mean, what's the chance? I got to write a book about it. I mean, or something. It's just ridiculous.
5: We'll give you something better.
3: Yes, it's amazing.
6: Amazing.
3: That's how it's done. Ronan Keating, yes.
6: He's clocked it. Now all the other people that call up, good luck.
2: Ronan Keating, thank you so much for your time. Tickets on sale Thursday, 9 a.m. Details, ronankeating.com. So I got through without
3: just
2: choking up.
3: Just getting started, the world tour.
2: Ronan Keating, woo-hoo! Thanks for your time, mate. All the best.
7: It's good to see you.
2: You too, mate.
6: You too, bro.
0: Beefy Nick's happy hour.
3: Do you know what's nice? To finally have a sickness out of our home, because Daisy, she had a cold for a few weeks.
5: So you've moved her on? Where's
3: so
5: she living?
3: I am
6: Trixie had it before it.
3: And I've been not well. So it's just been a lot of sickness. But I wanted to flag this.
6: What was that? Someone pop a champagne bottle?
3: Josiah threw a bottle.
2: That was so unprofessional.
5: Josiah tried to throw a plastic water bottle
3: at your head.
5: But he thought he'd do it just a bit softly, and it just smashed on the floor.
6: No, I'm not in the studio. All I hear is B talk about Daisy. Nick go, oh, she shipped her off, and then I heard a champagne bottle pop.
2: Yeah, sorry.
5: Celebrating.
2: Usually in the ads and during the songs, we throw rubbish in the bin. For some reason, I decided to do it while he's talking, and I missed.
3: Okay, what I've found is my girls have both had colds this year. Now, I know viruses, and there's a million viruses now. You've got multiple flu strains, the RHV, COVID. There's so many viruses you can pick up. And I was going to say 13, 10, 60. If any GPs are listening and could speak to what I'm about to say, I'd be fascinated. But why are all these people calling?
2: Don't know, maybe Melbourne Royal Show. Leon,
6: they're calling for the.
8: It's going to be hard. The Melbourne Show.
3: Oh, everyone wants Melbourne Show tickets, so the GPs probably can't get through.
8: Hey,
3: but anyway,
8: everyone listening, stop calling for Melbourne Show. You need a doctor.
3: I need a doctor. No, I am interested. I feel like there's been a shift, and I'm not. Maybe this is a good shift. Actually, Josiah, you'll think it's a good shift. What I've noticed is when I take the kids to the GP, there is a reluctance to prescribe antibiotics, which is fine, and I'm not a big fan.
5: Yeah.
3: I feel like most colds are viral, so we'll just get through, you know, just push through. But what I end up doing, I take the kids at about the 10-day mark. When I go, this is, we're into our second week, and mm-hmm. they can't shake it. And I just used to always think, you're bringing antibiotics at the end to just whack it on
5: knock
3: the head.
5: Knock it on the head. And you've got to make sure you have the full course.
3: That's, yep. Well, that's, I've heard that's not true anymore.
6: No, you don't need the full course. No, you don't need the full course.
3: But
6: save them.
3: Because what I thought was, and I could be wrong again, definitely some medical staff should be listening, a nurse, yeah. a doctor. Everything I'm saying will be incorrect. Yeah. But I always thought a virus can turn into an infection. So then suddenly you've got what was a virus, and now you've got a chest infection.
6: It spreads.
3: So what I've been doing this year is I take the kids in at usually about a week and a half in, and I'll say to the doctor, look, they can't get rid of this.
5: Yeah.
3: And then the doctor will send us home and go, come back in another 3 or 4 days if it's still there.
5: I'm here day 10.
3: I often say to my doctor, no, but I could have done that. I'm here at the end bit. But very reluctant to give antibiotics. And I the other day asked for them.
6: I think you got the wrong doctor.
3: No, because I said to the doctor, because the doctor said, I said, look, the poor thing, she just like can't sleep because she can't breathe through the phlegm. And the doctor was like, have you tried saline sprays? And I'm like,
5: no.
3: I
5: probably
3: need some penicillin.
6: Or scotch.
3: But... And now maybe this is a good thing. Maybe we are trying to wean everybody off antibiotics, and now I'm turning to our conspiracy corner.
2: Oh, yeah. No. Hey, remember I gave doctors advice on air, and it cured someone. They called in to thank me. Like every doctor couldn't fix them in 10 years, and then I said this on the radio, and they got it.
6: No, you just take as many drugs as you can, and it knocks it on the head. I'll never get sick.
3: I don't think they're prescribing them, is what I'm saying. I just feel like a decade two ago, when I was a kid, you go to the doctor, antibiotics,
5: by the way,
3: bang.
6: Every antibiotic you can, under the sun, I get endones, oxys, get everything. Just
3: you know
6: give
3: what?
6: Me some painkillers.
3: I recently, when I was quite unwell, I did
6: you
3: message,
6: sent me a message
3: quite late at night.
2: Oh, Dr.
3: And
2: Fev.
3: I was asking for
6: got any temazepans?
2: Oh, no.
0: Three voices, too many lols. Fifi, Fev and Nick's happy hour. Fifi,
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3: Now, yesterday, Arvo, as I said, there's a baby coming. Any day now. It's officially 38 weeks today. My beautiful wife, Luch, very, very pregnant. And house got cleaned yesterday. And the boys are out. Luch was out. So it's the last time that's going to happen without a baby around for 2.5 years.
4: And I love that you've clocked that. Like, that's like most people wouldn't even register that. But you.
5: He thought 2.5 years ahead.
3: It's like the day before going into jail. You know, treat yourself. But I did. I had
5: grandparents to look after the baby.
3: No, I don't. They're a lot, but they're not. I mean, they're not helping with a bait. Like, for how long? A couple of hours? What do you mean? No. It's on. But anyway, the house is clean. But I realised, I'm like, there's parts of the house. My office in particular just gets, everyone just throws their stuff in there. Does my
5: head. How big's the toilet?
3: But the cupboard is the kitchen cupboard, sort of walk-in cupboard, was a disaster. Hasn't been properly cleaned out in ages. There are about 150 different types of shopping bags, whatever. Cleaning those out. And I found some beers that were at the back of the cupboard. And I'm like, geez, these beers are old. I'm just going to crack them, pour them down the sink. There were maybe 10 different cans and bottles. Pour them down the sink. I'm on the very last bottle. Now, the house has just been cleaned. I twist it open to pour it down the sink. The entire thing explodes all over the kitchen, into the lounge room, up on the roof. It looks like an explosion at the beer factory of old beer. Old smelling beer.
5: Stink.
3: What was on the floor on the other side of the kitchen bench in the living room area is Lucha's suitcase for the hospital.
4: Oh, no.
3: The birth plan on top.
4: Oh, no.
3: Drenched in old beer.
4: Stale beer.
5: That's on you for having it ready for so early.
3: What's that?
5: I can't believe she's packed already.
3: I thought you were going to say that's on me for not drinking the beers while I was doing
5: I was already disappointed in that. 10 beers, you just drink them. Who cares?
3: Run the gauntlet. They were all.
4: Is the whole suitcase done?
3: So thankfully the shell thing was, but all over it and the birth plan and all this stuff. And Lucci said she'd moved the pram the day before. She said if the pram was covered in old beard, that might be it. It might be a 38-week pregnancy / divorce.
2: Is it amazing? Yes, it's amazing.
4: Is it amazing? Friday, we love hearing your amazing stories, Melbourne. And great prize. Every caller gets Jason Derulo tickets.
3: Wow.
4: So if you want those tickets, just think of an amazing story. But if you don't want the tickets, maybe save your story for another time.
6: Yeah.
4: Because that is the prize today.
6: Jason Derulo bringing the Last Dance World Tour to Melbourne this September. That's now. We're in September. Tickets on sale Wednesday, the 15th of April through Ticketek. I presume they're just out now and he's coming very soon. So we've got tickets to give away.
4: Now, we just had Ronan Keating on the show and we hit him up for an amazing story. And he's an international global superstar. Of course, he has done amazing things. But he legitimately had a freakishly amazing story.
7: I was playing this castle. Storm's from Australia,
4: yes,
7: right? So we're in Germany. I was driving to the gig one day. The driver said to me, the guy who owned this castle, Lord such and such or whatever, he's seventh cousin to the king. And I was thinking, oh, I remember my wife telling me that she was somehow connected to the king of England as well. Lo and behold, my wife's great-great-great-great-great-great-great-grandfather built the castle. I mean, what's the chance? I got to write a book about it, or something. It's just ridiculous.
3: We'll give you something better.
2: Yes, it's amazing.
4: That's how it's done, Ronan Keating. Great story.
5: Nailed
4: really
5: it.
4: Good story. And Ronan's wife gets to sit there and say, I'm now more impressive than you. She's got one over here.
1: It's called Fifi, Feb and Nick's Happy Hour, and we take that pretty seriously.
6: Derulo, good on you, legend. He is here, apparently, September, which is right now. He'll be here any day. Tickets must be on sale now as well. Producer Dange, he's the one that he's talking out there in the studio.
3: Oh, Dange's got some great listeners.
6: Does he?
3: On the line.
6: I just want some details on this Jason Derulo story, because it says tickets are on sale Wednesday the 15th of April through Ticketek. So I presume they're on sale now. But either way, it doesn't matter, because guess what?
4: Surely they're not on sale in April. No. When's the show?
6: Dange.
4: Now.
5: Didn't you just say he's here now in September?
6: It says he's here this September. Is that now September?
8: The show's on Monday.
6: Oh, bang. Derulo's here.
4: So why are you saying the tickets are on sale in April?
6: That's what it says. Tickets on sale Wednesday the 15th of April through tickets. So I presume last April. Sorry.
5: Josiah's having a mare. He's jumping on Danger's bandwagon.
3: So you're saying if you don't get them today, if you don't make it through, but you have a time machine, you can go back.
6: Yeah, or you can just go to Ticketek today, buy tickets, or go with us. He's playing April Monday.
4: April.
5: Mate, what's happening?
4: Amazing. Yeah, he's amazing. Jason Derulo, you can be seen him in concert now.
6: Yeah, right.
5: I tell you what's amazing. I've got an amazing... Josiah has a job.
6: Yeah. Well...
5: That's amazing.
3: Get it, Josiah.
4: Yeah. Well, you can't, he's reading a sheet. That's not on here.
5: No.
4: I will defend Josiah.
5: He said April. He said Maypril.
4: Well, that was his mistake.
6: Yeah. That's on me. The rest, we can talk.
4: Okay, now, we have Steve from Hopedale Park. Hi, Steve.
5: Is that Hampton Park?
0: There you go.
4: I'm reading what's on the screen. Where are you from, Steve?
0: Hampton Park.
6: Hampton Park, yeah.
4: I'm not going to lie. I'd never heard of Hopedale Park.
6: It's Friday.
0: I wish I was in Hopedale.
4: I know. It says he's Steve from Hopedale Park. Now, Steve, from Hampton Park, that sounds far more like a Melbourne suburb. Now, Steve, what is your amazing story?
0: Okay, there's a chick. I don't know her name, but she's the league best and fairest, and she's had 95... She's from near himself, 96 appearances with 95 wins.
4: What are we talking, Steve?
6: Footy.
3: Netball.
0: Netball, yeah.
4: Netball.
0: Netball for near himself, 96 appearances with 95 wins. How can you beat that?
5: So she's only lost one game ever in her career.
0: That's correct.
4: That is a phenomenal effort. What's her name? Did you say you don't know her name?
0: Yeah, I'll find out her name. I got told by me boss, so...
5: He said, this chick.
0: Yeah, she's a chick.
4: Steve, can I guess? I'm just going to have a crack. I'm just going to have a guess. Are you a Jason Derulo fan?
0: I can be.
3: Positive can-do attitude. You can get anything done.
0: I'm a Bruno's Mars fan.
6: Oh, yeah.
5: A Bruno's Mars.
3: Bruno's Mars.
4: You're the best.
3: He's got the latest album at Northlands.
5: Yeah. What do you do? Yes.
0: Bev, I know you love putting on skirts, so... What's your best appearance in a netball skirt?
5: In a netball, I used to play state netball as a junior, my friend. So
0: you're a champion.
5: Yeah, there you go. So I actually quite love the game of netball, but I haven't played for a long time. Played a bit of mixed netball down at Pakenham.
0: I'm going to find out her name and I'll get it back to you.
4: There's so much I love about you, Steve. One, I thought, he's a Jason Derulo fan who just wants tickets and is calling about anything. And then, no, you weren't just calling for
3: the
4: tickets.
3: The second half was right.
4: Had a story about someone you've never met. You don't even know her name, but it's a really good stat. So thank you, Steve.
0: I love it. I reckon it's amazing.
4: It is amazing.
6: I'll be honest. This is the aim of the segment. 95 from 96. It's not 96 from 96.
3: I had a similar thing in junior footy. We're in the Herald Sun. Our team won like 78 games in a row or something, the Werribee Tigers. And we won every game from under 12s round 4 until the under 16s grand final. And we lost that. I know.
5: We're under 9s, under 16s, and they didn't lose a game at all.
4: Steve from Herald Park. Sun. Steve. Thank you for
3: that. Is better.
0: Oh, I love you guys. Keep up the good work.
4: Hey, Stevie, you're off to Jason Derulo.
0: Oh, beautiful.
4: Just close your eyes and pretend it's Bruno Mars.
5: That's like me. Nazza Wazza, the team under us, Chrissy Newman, my best mate, they won from under 9s to under 16s. Not one game did they lose. They had, listen to this, Cody, they had Matt Boyd, Chris Newman, Adam McPhee, and they had five players get drafted out of their team.
3: Wow.
5: That's incredible. That was in the Herald
3: team.
5: Yeah. Anyway.
3: What a team.
5: Play on. No, do I get Derulo tickets?
4: Have you two got any more sports stories that you want to
3: try? Feb might have more than me, I reckon.
4: Catherine and Harry Warren. Hi, Catherine.
3: Couple of war stories.
8: Hey, guys. The character of Steve's going to be hard to beat, but anyway.
4: Do you like Jason Derulo, though, Catherine?
8: My daughter does.
4: Yay. Okay, good. Excellent.
8: Okay, so I'm sorry for Nick, this is a baby story, but
3: no, it's all right. I've got one of them.
8: In 2012, I was having my first baby and planned on calling her Allison. The midwife just happened to be Allison, right? No, no big deal.
4: Yeah.
8: Then in, sorry, that was in 1993, having my first baby.
4: Mm-hmm.
8: 2012, when I was having my third baby, so 21 years later, I planned on calling my daughter Annie Laura. And the Laura part was from an old family friend, a little girl I hadn't seen in 18 years. Anyway, the midwife just happened to be that Laura, and also the other Allison was the other midwife I had.
4: No, 21 years later.
8: Yes.
5: Did you call her that name?
8: I did. So I've got Annie and then Annie. Sorry, Allison and then Annie Laura.
3: But the Laura that you were going to name your daughter after was the midwife.
8: Was the midwife as well.
3: And, there you go.
8: And I kid you not, while I'm telling you guys this story, there's a Kia Carnival in front of me and the number plate is Laura.
2: Yes, it's amazing.
4: Catherine, you thought Steve was a tough act to follow. In terms of characters and personality, he was going to be tough to follow. You are the perfect example of this segment.
3: That is amazing
4: on so many levels.
8: Thanks, guys.
3: You know what's phenomenal, though? Someone got a personalised number plate for a Kia Carnival.
6: Yeah.
3: That sort of car.
6: Derulo tickets for you, Catherine. Enjoy Monday night.
8: Thank you.
6: Yeah, good.
5: There's a lot of names, though.
3: Yeah.
5: I didn't think that was that amazing.
3: No, but the midwife was the girl she was going to name her kid after.
4: I've got to do it again for you, Finn.
5: I heard it all.
4: No, she named, Allison was named after that first midwife. That midwife was at the birth 21 years later.
5: Yeah.
4: And
5: I've had the same obstetrician.
4: Laura was the name, the girl that she was naming her after was in there too. That is phenomenal.
5: Yeah.
4: No, you're not, it's not got you?
5: Nah.
4: Oh, wow.
6: Do you want to go to Droid?
4: She's got a Kia Carnival in front of her with the number plate Laura.
5: That was impressive.
6: Yeah.
4: Oh, I think that is outstanding.
3: Feb's not here. He didn't get El Jana chicken. We're a bit more pumped up.
5: No. The do before was amazing, but that was just, as you would say, Nick, there's a lot of name. The netball story is incredible.
4: We didn't even have a name for the netballer.
5: Yeah, the chick.
4: Yeah.
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10: 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The best bits. This
12: is Carrie and Tommy.
13: How long's too long, do you think, to still sort of have baby paraphernalia, but you don't have a baby?
14: So I'm only going off what I know to be a thing, which is, and I think you do this, mm-hmm. you keep a lock of your kid's hair.
13: Yes, but I mean more in everyday life, not a keepsake. I mean, it'd be like how, at what point do you remove the high chair from the table that you're all sitting at if your kid hasn't been in a high chair for 5 years?
14: What do you mean? Ages ago. Do you have babies coming round? Not of their own accord. I assume there's an adult bringing them. But
13: so I decided, and this is a whole nother break that I can tell you about, my attempt to do something which I shouldn't have done, which was take my kids out for a family bike ride. Anyway, I went to go and get the bike, and I realized that I still have a baby seat on the back of my bike, and my youngest is 7.
14: Yeah, okay.
13: I don't think she's been in that. She is little.
14: I mean, this speaks volumes about how often you ride your bike.
13: No, but I do ride it, and I just use it as a backpack holder.
14: Oh.
13: But then I looked at it, and I thought, is it weird to still be getting around with a baby seat on the back,
14: Carrie,
13: when all my children ride their own bikes?
14: I'm going to say something that may come off as offensive, and I don't mean it to. I don't think any of these decisions are deliberate choices you're making. I've just noticed when half the time I see your car, it has a P plate on it from when Ollie's driven it. I just think you don't clean up stuff.
13: That's a bit pot calling kettle, but
14: yeah, no, sorry, I agree. Yeah.
13: Yes, and yeah, I have
14: my CD collection at home.
13: Yeah, do you have a 6-stack CD stacker?
14: I do have a stacker.
13: Do you?
14: Yeah,
13: your car, your Sentry.
14: Yeah.
13: You've got a stacker.
14: Yeah, I've also got a tape deck.
13: Do you?
14: Yeah, that's so fun. I've also got 2 TVs in there.
13: Do you put CDs in it?
14: No, never. No.
13: Oh, you have to. You need the same ones on repeat. Come on. Fill them with your favourite. What would be your 6 favourite CDs to pop in there?
14: Queen. Any Rockestever stuff.
15: Yeah.
14: Oh, if I can get the Nutbush over and over on a... If I can get Love Shack on repeat, please. I want summer hits.
12: This is Carrie and Tommy.
10: Carrie Bickmore and Tommy Little.
14: Because did you ever see that movie about the friends, childhood friends that grew up and kept playing the same game of tag?
13: Yes, I did.
14: Yes, and it had the beautiful quote at the start of the movie that is not from the movie. It is an old quote attributed to a playwright, George Bernard Shaw. We don't stop playing because we grow old. We grow old because we stop playing.
13: Oh, I feel like that's your mantra for life.
14: Well, I was going to bring up, I think I'm growing old because I think I've stopped playing as much.
13: Really?
14: Yeah, I was catching up with mates the other day, and I had this exact realization. One of my mates went to the toilet, and I said to my other mates that were at the table, I said, should we hide? And he went, and one of the girls we were with went, like, where? And I'm like, and by the time we had this discussion, he was back at the table. We used to hide from each other as adults all the time, and it is so funny. It's awful when you're the person that everyone's in from. Because the look of panic and the different reactions that happen are so stark. I remember, like, if it was me, I would always know and start looking for people. I had one mate, and often people will get on their phone and start trying to call the people that are hiding. And because you hide somewhere where you can see what the person's doing, right, and the panic that ensues. I had one mate that came back to the table and he didn't even sit down. He just looked around, everyone was gone, and he just walked out of the pub. And we had to chase him down the street.
13: Go, it was a game. Come back, we're still in the middle of that night.
14: Like, oh, he goes, I got so nervous and I thought I must have been in the toilet for ages and everyone must have left and I was too embarrassed to call.
13: I think you are the only person I know that's still a child. You're the guy that's leaving, like, notes in lockboxes in the park. You're about to go on a holiday with your best mate, a drive across America, and you're going to end at skydiving. Like, you know that. You know that's young people stuff.
14: But I stopped hiding.
13: Well, do you want to play a game of hide and seek? Because that's what's happening here.
14: Go to the toilet.
13: Okay.
12: This is Carrie and Tommy.
14: Now, we used to have a Greek correspondent on this show, but it was deemed too ethnically diverse. So we've swapped him out.
13: To be fair, we only used to get him on air to say tiramisu.
14: Yes. Yeah. We now have an English correspondent. London calling. Kizzy.
15: Yo.
14: The British Bolt.
13: Yeah, yo. Yo is in English.
15: I've come in hot.
13: You don't say yo.
14: I can. The
16: hello. How hot? Like, we have to cancel the trains hot?
14: Sydney Sweeney hot?
15: Who's your favourite soccer player?
14: Ronaldo.
13: I was going to say, who's your daddy? Uh-huh. Anyway.
14: Mine's not Ronaldo.
16: Messi.
14: No, mine's Mbappe.
15: Mbappe.
14: Who's your favourite, Kerry?
13: I like to pick favourites. I think they're all pretty talented.
14: You've said before you were a Zinedine Zidane lady.
13: No, I've moved on from Zinedine.
16: Oh, yeah. What about David Beckham?
13: I do like David, but I like him in his veggie patch more than I liked him on the field.
14: What about Diego Madonna, as you called him?
13: I never called him that. It's Maradona, and I'm aware.
15: Okay. So it's not George Desmond Camarussi.
14: He's in my top five.
15: Top five? He plays for the South East Dons.
14: Give me something
15: UK.
14: I don't know.
15: They are they're a well-known amateur team, it says here, mm-hmm. founded by a rapper. But I thought we could play a little
14: founded
15: game.
14: Founded by a rapper?
15: Yeah. Founded by a rapper. I thought we could play a game.
16: Obviously
15: as to,
16: not a very famous
15: he's
16: rapper.
15: Had to quit his job.
16: Oh, no.
15: As the goalkeeper for his club.
13: Why?
15: But why?
14: Why?
13: Why do you think? He's had to quit his job because he's got to go run the fish and chip shop he owns.
14: I reckon if they're an amateur club, does that mean they have sponsors?
15: They do have sponsors.
14: So is there a chance that maybe he works for whoever the rival to their major sponsor is? It's a conflict of interest. Or perhaps his job is actually working for one of the other clubs. And so they're like, you can't keep doing that because whenever we play them, you let all the goals through.
16: Oh.
15: It's interesting. He does have a new job.
13: Mm-hmm. Daddy daycare. Is he got to take care of the kids?
15: No, it follows the passing of his cousin, and may they vale King Oyo Niyimba Kambamba Iguru Rakudi.
13: Oh my God, he's got to go over and run a country.
15: He is the successor and will become King of the Tuaru Kingdom in Western Uganda this week.
13: Wow.
15: After his cousin, who has been the king since he was three, died at 36.
13: That's a lot of pressure too young.
15: So the goalkeeper has now got to go back to Uganda and run the country.
14: Wow.
15: Yeah.
13: That's really cool. Wouldn't it be good if he then got a really cool team up in Uganda that could, like, take on the world?
15: Anyway.
14: You're sensing the start of Bend It Like Beckham 3. But Bend It Like, what was his name?
15: Bend It Like Beckham.
13: No.
14: Oh, my God.
13: Player.
15: He's just actually known as Big G, this guy.
13: Oh, Bend It Like Big G.
15: Yeah. But he's missed the game. The last weekend, he missed the FA Cup qualifiers. He said, I appeal to all Ugandans to remain patient and allow us to perform our duties in accordance with cultural traditions for enthroning a new king.
14: And where's Uganda getting that information? Is it on X or something?
15: Where's that's on X.
14: It? Yeah, there you go.
12: This is Carrie and Tommy.
10: Carrie Bickmore. And Tommy Little.
14: It's time for a bit of surprise secret sound. Bickers, what do you think this sound is? Carrie, for a dollar. You can have a dollar. You'll get a dollar if you get it right. What do you think
13: is? A camera of some sort?
14: Bow, bow. Would you like to hear
13: it again? Play it again. Tape recorder.
14: It is not a tape recorder.
13: A shredder.
14: You owe me $3 now. No.
13: A shredder.
14: No, incorrect. Would you like to hear it one more time?
13: Is it a remote control car? Ooh.
14: It has a heartbeat.
13: What?
14: It has a heartbeat.
13: Is it a... what?
16: Is it a Furby?
14: It's alive. I don't know how better to explain it.
13: I don't understand. Is it a person's... What?
14: Not a person.
13: It's an animal.
14: Would you like to hear, because this animal is capable of making a lot of noises, would you like to hear, you're going to hear this, this is the one animal making these noises, and then you will hear a human who is the human filming the animal.
13: Oh, it's a bird of some sort.
14: It is. Have a listen.

0: Now, I knew they did this.
1: But that's not a kookaburra.
0: That, no.
1: It's just a different bird.
0: It's a, what, you're done burping? You good? It's just a bird. It's just a bird.
1: I didn't think you'd notice.
0: What, noticed you burping into the microphone?
1: I've got a Coke Zero. It's coming back up.
0: It is a lyrebird, which are famous for their ability to mimic, but I don't know if I've ever actually heard it before. And because people have obviously taken photos of it in the past, it's mimicking.
1: It knows the sound of a camera. So I wasn't far off by saying it was a camera. It did sound like a camera.
0: Absolutely, it did sound like a camera.
2: It must have been taking photos like A long time ago.
0: Also, did you know, because I always thought a lyrebird's name came from, because it's a liar, because that's not what, because it's copying other bird noises. It's like,
1: But it's spelled L-Y-R-E, yes.
0: Yes, and I noticed that too when it was written on the thing. And so I looked it up.
1: Is it from an area in Tassie or something?
0: It is, that has nothing to do with the name. No, the name is based on the male's tail feathers, which when fanned out during courtship, they look like a lyre, which is an old-fashioned Greek musical instrument similar to a harp.
1: So you do remember one of our all-time Barneys on this show when I said to you, you know, because you're a bird watcher and you'd lost your mind at being called a bird watcher.
0: Your capacity for me losing my mind, I just said, no, I'm not.
1: No, you said it in a very different tone to that, first of all. Second of all, you've just brought us a whole break on birds. Is there a chance you are a bird watcher and you'd now like to come clean?
2: Well, this is technically you being a bird listener.
0: Yeah, I'm not actually even looking at it.
1: Have you opened the book I gave you yet?
0: No.
1: I gave you a bird watching book and I guarantee that you've flicked through that book and gone,
0: guess what?
1: Oh.
0: Not once.
1: Fine.
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0: This is pretty good. Big money for little ears. G'day, Jay Lee.
1: Hello.
0: How old are you?
1: 11.
0: Cool. Do you want to win some cash?
1: Yes.
0: Have you ever won cash before?
1: No.
0: Okay, well, let's do it. All you have to do is you have to listen to the sound of the number that I draw, and if you can guess it based on the sound alone, you win that amount. Does that make sense?
1: Yes.
0: Now, Jay Lee, I'm going to draw, because it is the end of the week and we want to have some fun, I'm going to draw four numbers. So the number you are going to guess is going to be in the thousands, okay?
1: Okay.
0: What's your favorite number? Do you have a favorite number?
1: 11.
0: 11. Okay. Jay Lee, just listen out. Are you ready to go?
1: Yeah.
0: Here you go. What number did you think that was, Jay Lee?
1: 1111.
0: Okay, so Jay Lee, so there's four numbers.
2: Have you ever given out this much in kids' cash draw?
0: I can tell you that the first number is a one.
1: Yep.
0: The second number is a one. The third number is a one. And the fourth number is also a one. You've just won $1,111.
1: Thank you.
0: Oh, my gosh, Jay Lee, how good is that?
1: Good.
0: What are you going to spend the money on?
1: Probably some hay for the cattle.
0: You probably hay some hay for the cattle.
1: Yeah.
0: Buy yourself some lollies or something as well, okay?
1: Yeah, I will.
0: Yeah, okay.
2: Your kids are the best.
0: Have the best time. Thanks, Jay Lee.
1: Thank you.
3: Carrie and Tommy.
4: It's time for Bickmore's Bits.
3: Here we go now.
2: So do you remember when Dua Lipa got a little annoyed because Samsung brought out a new TV and came in a big box and her face was on the box? Oh, yeah. And she was like,
0: I don't care.
2: Yeah, so she was like, her big face at a concert was on this Samsung TV box,
0: yeah.
2: But she had nothing to do with Samsung and she'd never been asked if they could use her image.
0: But she has sung a few songs and Sam would think, that's half the job done.
2: You're starting to sound like Samsung because they don't think it's that ridiculous. The case is back in court and they have argued, they've asked the court to reject it because she's like, hello, there's a $50 million lawsuit happening here. You can't just take my image and put it on whatever you want. And they've argued that you can't claim trademark over a person's face.
0: I thought you could 100% trademark your likeness. I thought that's exactly what the thing
2: that's
0: with AI
2: what
0: was.
2: I'm so surprised at. And they've also said, which is so funny, that the TV packaging, big picture of her, TV packaging did not imply her endorsement. Well, what else is it implied? That they just happened to have snapped a photo of a TV at a certain time that she was on it and she was none the wiser.
0: Mm.
2: Do you know? Like, it's weird that they would even... That lawyers would even go, so this might stack up.
5: Yeah, our marketing stuff is just haphazard. It just happens when it happens, you know?
0: We don't even know. Who did you say it is? Yeah. Dua Dupo?
5: Yeah.
0: So it's really smart, isn't it? Because Samsung now have been mentioned probably on radio shows all around the world. And
5: Dua Lipa.
2: So it's better publicity, the cost of what they're going to have to pay in a lawsuit.
0: Yeah. I bet you they didn't even put them on all the boxes, just the ones near Dua's house.
5: Oh, my God.
0: So when she was down there TV shopping, as I know she loves to do.
5: Would she be at Harvey Norman or JB?
0: She is doing it again and smashing prices.
5: Yep.
2: What's that?
0: I think they're both JB's logos, aren't they?
2: Are they? Doing it again?
0: JB Hi-Fi, you've done it again?
2: I've done it again.
0: Is that right? Or is that McCain's? I think it could be Arthur Keynes. You've done it again.
2: You've done it again.
0: Arm McCain. It always annoyed me a bit because no one says again.
5: Mm.
0: Ah, McCain. You've done it again. It should
2: is
0: be
2: McCain.
0: Ah, McCain. You've done it again.
2: Hey, you would know the answer to this. You've travelled the world a lot. When you've travelled through Australia, all the towns in Australia, what suburb do you think is the coolest suburb you've ever been to?
0: New Farm in Brisbane.
2: Is that a joke?
0: Why?
2: You've seen this story, haven't you? There's a list of the coolest suburbs in the world has been released, and three Aussie suburbs have made the list, including New Farm.
0: Let me guess at the other one. I would have to go down into Tasmania somewhere.
2: You'd have to go to North Hobart.
0: Yeah.
2: And then you'd have to go down to Melbourne, go to South Melbourne.
0: South Melbourne?
2: South Melbourne, ranked number 39.
0: Jimmy's at the markets.
2: What do you think, though, is your favourite city or suburb that you've been to in Australia?
0: I mean, it's not far. I mean, that Brisbane area is stunning.
2: Well, Brisbane City got it as well.
0: You've got the powerhouse in New Farm, and then just down the road, a buddy... 5-10 minutes, you've got the whole valley, and the valley pool is one of the most beautiful city pools in the country.
2: It's going to go off during the Olympics as well. Comm Games.
0: Valley pool.
2: No. That's not where they're going to have the races. It's the Olympics. It's 2032, isn't it? Yeah.
0: I mean, it's in Brisbane. For this to pay off.
6: You said Com Games. Do you mean the Olympics?
2: Sorry, I said the Olympics, and then I thought I got it wrong because he looked at me funny. So I said Com Games. And but isn't Brisbane hosting the Olympics?
0: Sorry, yeah,
2: the
0: I just didn't
2: Olympics.
0: Think it was happening in the Valley Pool.
2: No, it's not. I'm saying the fact that Brisbane and New Farm is such a great area will be awesome when people come.
5: In 6 years'
2: in
5: time.
2: In 6 years' time. Yeah. To see them. And finally, before we go, so America's oldest dictionary has updated itself. It's added some words. And they're not necessarily the newest words that have come about this year. They're the words over the last 3 or 4 years that are used in such circulation they think they'll stand the test of time.
0: What is the name of America's oldest dictionary? Because I only go off the Oxford or the Cambridge.
2: It's the Merriam-Webster.
0: Oh, I actually do have one of those.
2: Do you?
0: Yep.
2: Well, I didn't say it, the name of it, because I thought no one's going to have heard of the Merriam-Webster. Mm. But anyway, isn't it the Webster Oxford Dictionary?
0: Mm,
2: no.
0: I don't think so. Oh.
2: Anyway, I'll give you some of the words and you can tell me what they stand for. Yeah. Obviously, we know Rickroll. Obviously, we know shapewear. Chili crisp is going in there. Oh, and I was like, what's chili crisp? It's literally the spicy, crunchy chili crisp bits that you put on like Vietnamese food and stuff. And that's going in as a word in the dictionary.
0: Okay.
2: Chili crisp. There's parasocial.
5: Is this just a big idea for them to get people to buy more dictionaries to get the updated version?
0: No one is giving someone a gift that's a dictionary and going, I got it for you because chili crisp
5: is the updated version.
0: Yes.
2: Well, maybe it'll make them crash out.
5: Whoa.
0: Is that in there as well?
2: An emotional breakdown. Yeah, we're aware. It's like just so weird. When was the last time when someone said, crash out, man?
0: Crash out. Oh, crash out. But I don't think I use
5: it. Get him a dictionary.
0: Right. Yeah.
2: My favorite, though, neck beard.
0: What's neck beard? Is it what it sounds like?
2: A beard on the neck.
0: Mm. Is it? Have I got a neck beard?
2: You do have it. No, it would be if you grew it out, it would be a neck beard.
0: Oh.
2: Now it's a neck
0: shave. Does anyone have a neck beard but not a normal beard? And so it's just the neck?
3: This is Carrie and Tommy.
0: We are the only station that is cool enough to tackle the big issue.

0: more origins of phrases because...
1: Words. Discuss.
0: Yes. What have we got today, Sammy?
1: Oh, you're wearing your nice jumper today.
2: Oh, thank you.
1: Is that
2: thank
1: your Uniqlo one?
3: Timu.
2: Oi.
1: Timu. No, I like it. It's like lemon yellow.
0: Once you guys are done flirting, can we focus?
4: They'll never be done. Let's just be honest.
2: You know what Carrie was doing? She was cutting to the chase. So let's cut to the chase.
1: Oh. I wasn't cutting to the chase.
4: But she was cutting someone's grass, I think.
0: That's exactly what she was doing. Actually, former employee of the show.
4: Yes.
0: Let's not forget Sammy's
1: screwed the crew.
4: Yeah, no wonder they're a former employee.
2: How to get around cheating.
0: What?
2: Out of sight, Carrie's... Excuse.
1: Out of sight,
0: but how does that,
1: not
0: me. How do you get out
2: no,
0: of it?
2: No, I'm not.
0: You're the other person in it.
2: But isn't she guilty of cheating? No,
0: no.
2: She's
0: no.
1: I'm not her. What if I'm not the other woman.
2: Let's cut to the chase.
1: Okay, so the phrase is cut to the chase.
0: Where did it come from? Where did it come from?
4: Okay. Is it to do with police car chases?
0: Oh, in movies?
2: Ooh.
0: I reckon it's going to be a movie thing of it's getting boring.
1: Cut to the chase.
4: Yeah.
0: Scene. Am I vaguely right?
2: Yes. What era was it, do you think, of movies?
1: I reckon the 40s.
0: I reckon it's going to be in the silent era.
2: Ding, ding.
0: Which I reckon's earlier than the 40s.
1: 20s.
0: I
1: was going to say 20s at the beginning, and then I thought, nah, that's before the big movies, but
0: what
1: it
0: else?
1: Went silent era.
0: What else did you think but not say?
1: Oh, you want me to actually tell you all
4: it'll be about
1: things
4: Sammy.
1: I know.
4: Jumper.
0: The only thing that... No.
2: It was in the silent film era in the 20s, so often there was slow romantic setups, long explanatory dialogue.
1: Which is what the ladies want.
2: Yes.
0: Boring.
2: But the action-packed chase scenes were the most exciting parts.
1: Boring.
2: People start saying, let's cut to the chase.
0: Yes.
1: Oh, well done, Sammy.
0: But what? I don't really understand how that is what it means now.
2: Because isn't the phrase all about...
0: Oh, get to the good bit. Yeah, that's good. Well done.
1: You really didn't get that?
5: 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No, just some best bits from the other afternoon. 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
2: This is Carrie and Tommy.
0: Carrie Bickmore and Tommy Little.

0: Now, is it true you've got Gustav driving today?
1: I just thought we hadn't used him in a while, and I love him. He's always got great stories.
0: But he said he lost his Bulgarian license and he hasn't been able to get another one anywhere else in the world.
1: I feel for him. He is a safe driver. What? It's just a one-off incident, you know?
0: What's he? Is he still in his old Fiat?
1: Uh-huh.
0: Is he? Oh, here he comes. Tommy?
1: Flo Rida, is it?
0: Oh, I thought we had to buzz in.
1: Oh, sorry.
0: Do you have to buzz in?
1: Yeah, we do. I forgot we weren't a team.
0: It is Flo Rida, I believe. And I'm going to go out on a limb and say it's not called Apple Bottom Jeans. Mm-hmm. And it's not called Boots with the Fur.
1: Is it called Low?
0: And it's not called Looking at Her. It's called Low.
1: Is that the
0: floor. Oh my gosh, I was about to ask the stupidest question. Say? I was about to say, is that an Atlanta accent? And I've completely forgot why
1: he's
0: his name is Flo Rida. Oh, here's Gustav.
1: Oh, whoa, that's a good song. That's the new one that's out.
0: He was hammering.
1: I don't know who sings it. I don't know who sings it.
0: Buzz in, have a go. Tommy.
1: I don't know.
2: En français?
0: It is. En français, it's Pierre. It is Marco Pierre White stepping out of the kitchen and onto the decks. It is
2: not
0: the DJ.
2: Little, he's huge.
0: Yeah, he's a big boy. He's Hugo Weaving.
2: Huge
0: ass. Is it huge ass? Is it huge ass?
2: Hugel.
0: Hugel Eugenie. Bouchard.
2: We're done with the name now.
0: Oh.
2: What's the name of the song?
1: It's called Hugel.
2: Hugel, yeah.
1: Yeah. I don't know.
3: How
1: what
3: are
1: song
3: they
1: going
3: to get that?
0: The song is called.
2: Because I've said it so many times on this show.
1: Yeah,
2: and every
1: a lot.
2: Time we talk about it.
0: Is it called The Leaning Tower of Eiffel?
2: No, it's Moving to the Sun.
0: Oh. Why are you moving to the sun? That's a tune.
1: Isn't it?
2: What do you reckon they're saying?
0: I like ducks by the pond. No.
1: It's
0: I'm sure. Something.
1: Makes me want to go out to the clubs.
2: It is French, right?
1: I haven't wanted to go out to the clubs in a while.
0: Poor Lid Dance School.
1: Oh.
2: Ooh.
0: Oh. It's Bounce? Tommy?
1: No.
0: Is it not? Oh. He's coming back. Oh, yeah. I know that song, too.
1: Yeah.
0: Yeah. Is that Ugel as well?
2: It's not Ugel.
0: Oh, it's a move to the moon.
2: No.
1: Have you ever heard of
2: I actually don't think I've ever heard of the artist.
1: Who's the artist?
2: Mobin Master featuring Karen Chavez.
0: Oh, Mobin Master. I was Mobin's apprentice.
1: Who's done this one
2: Karen.
1: Today? If we know Mobin Master and Karen Shentez.
2: Well, we'll get Guzzy to go a bit slower.
0: Okay.
1: It's a tune, but I don't know what it's called.
4: Should we check with the mount?
0: I reckon we just keep moving.
1: Yeah.
2: You show me love.
0: So here comes Gustav again.
3: Oh my god, Gustav, drive slower.
0: What's happened?
2: Mount's got his head back going,
1: is
2: you guys
1: Tim
2: don't understand
1: today?
2: Music.
0: What are we doing? B-sides from dance festivals we're at?
5: Some of the most popular songs of all time, guys. Not a big deal.
0: Okay, who is it, Mount? Who's this?
5: It's Janet Jackson, Someone to Call My Lover.
2: Carrie.
1: I love Janet Jackson, but don't even I wouldn't know that song.
5: Hey, you don't love Janet Jackson?
1: I do, actually.
0: Actually, I reckon Mount's right. I reckon you say you love someone and you only like one of their songs.
1: I don't. I love Janet Jackson. I just don't know that
4: as
1: song.
4: As a person?
1: No, as a...
0: Just as what they stand for as a family.
1: She didn't want to contribute to the documentary.
2: What?
1: Sorry,
2: yourself.
1: It wasn't a documentary. It was a film. Anyway, she didn't want a part of it.
0: Didn't she?
1: No.
0: No. They couldn't afford her fee?
1: To
0: or?
1: Be fair, I'm not sure why or what she stands for, but I like her music.
6: This is Carrie and Tommy. Listen to Carrie and Tommy live on the Listener app.
1: So I've heard of a man doing something great on the weekend.
4: Talk to me.
1: And I think it's good sometimes to shout out those in the world that maybe don't often get talked about that are doing cool stuff.
4: Yep.
1: So the man we're going to speak to is Nathan Braddock. He has founded a group called Buddy Up, and this weekend he is running a marathon in Geelong alongside one of his buddies. And I'm going to bring him into the show now. Nathan Braddock, welcome.
7: Thank you, guys. How are you?
1: Good. So talk to us like about what you're actually doing this weekend.
7: Yeah, so this weekend running a marathon. So it sounds really simple, but it's probably not that simple. A lot of hard work and effort's gone into it, but we're ready to go. We're excited and we feel like we're going to give it a good shake.
1: Now, quite a few people have done marathons, but this marathon
0: not
1: is
0: simple,
1: different.
0: By the way, Nathan, it doesn't
1: not
0: sound simple.
1: No.
0: I know there's more to this and there's yes. more coming, there's... but just as a starting position, as a, yeah. just a normal member of society, a marathon is next to impossible. So.
1: Yes, but that is not the reason we have you on. The reason you're doing yes. this marathon, I think, is just wonderful. Tell me who you are running with and a bit about the Buddy Up program.
7: Yeah, so I'm running with Nicholas, or Nick as we call him. He's one of our participants that attend our programs through Buddy Up, which is a program for young men with disability. Our main aim is to try and create opportunities, to try and create social connection for young people with disability. We've got Buddy Up Geelong and Sister Up Geelong now that started at the start of this year, which is for young females with disability, which was all founded in Perth by one of my best mates over there, and we've been lucky enough to bring it to Geelong and really create those opportunities for young people with disability to thrive in our community.
0: And so, Nathan, what was the, what was the spark that led to this?
7: Well, the spark that led to it was probably my own brother-in-law, Matty. Went to a mainstream school. He left school and instantly overnight, he loses the entire social network. So the real driver for this was creating a space where young people can come, belong, be themselves, find their people, but find connections with those similar to their age. On the mentoring / support worker side, it was really finding young male mentors to connect with young males with disability to try and give that more big brother style relationship.
1: Nathan, you mentioned Nick has autism and this will be his first yep. marathon he's ever run. What yep. have you seen? What change have you seen in him since he started training with you and getting ready for this marathon? What's it brought to his world?
7: He walks around with his chest out now. He's, really well known amongst the boys now as the marathon man or the kid who's running the marathon. Recently, Lee Troop rang to inquire what he needed to do to make the run more accessible, and he threw it out there and said, would anyone want to do a marathon? And we sort of laughed and I said, I actually think I've got a guy that might do it. And as soon as we asked Nick, he was all smiles and said, yep, I'd love to give it a crack. And he has not looked back. And what running or sport or football or basketball or any of these community type sporting events and clubs do is really connect you with other people, but it gives you purpose. So, he gets up 3 to 4 times a week. He follows his plan to a T. It's giving him structure. It's giving him purpose and a real lot of enjoyment as well, and connected him with a lot of people in the community that he may never have met before.
0: Nathan, this is wonderful. I think exposure to people from all different walks of life is very healthy for the human condition. And I think often 100%. If people are in a group of people in the same situation and circumstances to them, they don't necessarily have a drive to better the world. And so I can see the benefits in all of this. How do people get involved?
7: We really look for that personal side of things, people that want to make a difference. They innately want to care for people and make the world a better place. We love someone to have a Cert 3 and individual support and all of those things. But again, I meet with everyone that we employ for a coffee and I just talk to them about what drives them, why they think they'll be a great mentor to someone young with a disability, what their experience is. With disability, we find a lot of lived experience is awesome. Someone with a brother or a cousin or a parent or, even an elderly person that they've had to care for, and it just shows that they care. But we do find a lot of uni students that are doing speech therapy or occupational therapy or behaviour support or nursing ties in really well.
1: Well, good luck for the weekend, Nathan. How's your body feeling? Are you ready to fire?
7: We are ripe and ready to go, yep. We have a Thursday run club, which is actually a Point to Pinnacle run club, Carrie.
1: Oh,
7: So we had our Thursday morning run with the boys and a bit of a shakeout, and now we're ready to go. Myself and Nick are primed, and the boys at Buddy Up and the girls at Sister Up have been making signs over the last 2 days, some Go Nick signs, some Go Buddy Up, Go Sister Up, and we'll just be part of the community with everyone else cheering on everyone, whether that's doing the 1 mile all ability run or it's the 6.5K, the half marathon or the marathon. Everyone's achieving a goal for themselves, and everyone deserves to be cheered on there.
0: Nathan, you're doing great work, and to young Nick, all the best for the run. Go well, have fun, enjoy yourselves. Nathan Braddock, thank you so much.
7: Thank you so much, guys. Appreciate it.
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8: Ahoy to me, Yeti. Hamish.
9: Ooh, I hope we're insulated cups.
8: It is. Ahoy to me, Yowie. Jack.
9: No, okay, we're just mythical names for Bigfoot.
8: Yeah, and I'm a Sasquatch.
9: Yeah.
8: We're
9: all essentially the same animal, different habitats.
8: Yeah, they call them cryptids, which is mythical animals.
9: Yeah.
8: And, obviously most commonly being known as Bigfoot. But the Yeti in the cold, Yowie in Australia, and Sasquatch, we tried to find one, Ham.
9: We did try. We tried our absolute best.
8: Yes.
9: With a man that you couldn't pin down.
8: No, you couldn't pin him down.
9: Adamant that Bigfoots were out there, and then we left a bunch of apples out for the Bigfoot overnight, camping in the woods in Canada. And Andy and I were like, 1,000%, he's getting up in the middle of the night and taking the apples off the tree.
8: Yeah.
9: But he didn't. In the morning, he went and said, look, obviously, there's no Bigfoot around, and if it was a hoax, I would have just faked it. So the fact that there's 10 apples still on that tree shows that I'm legit.
8: Yeah.
9: So we didn't catch one today, but all my videos and stuff are real.
8: We set up a little camera to try and catch him.
9: Serious argument, but we kind of have to hand it to you. Well done.
8: Ahoy also to Cody. Yowie country in Australia.
9: Coming in hot from Yowie town.
10: Ahoy, boys. Just trying to do this message without any forced gut.

0: show. So just kind of let it happen naturally.
1: Good on you.
0: No, I just drove past a bakery that said world's best bakery. And it made me think, like, at what point would you actually believe them?
1: Yeah.
0: For example, like, if you drove past one that said state's best bakery, would you go, nah? How about town's best bakery?
1: Yeah.
0: I'd go, oh, yeah, I could see that happening. How about Smith Street's best bakery? Then you definitely believe them, right?
1: No, good.
0: But yeah, it just made me think about it all too much. Anyway, boys, hope you have a good time, and I'll speak to you later. Bye.
1: Well, good on him for not forcing any gusto, because it was quite a low-energy musing. But he's right. When you zoom from the macro to the micro, like at some point in there, you would begin to believe it. There are so many small towns with two bakeries that face each other.
2: And I would... Town's best bakery.
1: I would love to see Town's best bakery. That was just shots fired. Like, facing over the road, easily the Town's best bakery.
2: I know. We've put this to bed for 6 months and then we're coming back to it.
1: Oh, no. Don't get out of bed. It's asleep.
2: But there is an update. I need dollar. That's what I need. Hey, hey. The CEO of the Royal Australian Mint.
1: Okay, this
2: in charge of all coins, Lee Gordon, is doing a presser, and he's been asked specifically a question about our show by the waiting press.
1: Right.
2: When I say waiting press, I think it was one person there, and this person wrote it. Didn't seem like
1: this is great.
2: A huge presser. So I've got the interview answer here from Lee. I've broken it up into sections. I feel like we can dissect how Lee and, obviously, he's the CEO, so how the whole Royal Australian Mint is feeling as a company about our quest. This is the opening question from the interviewer.
3: Hamish and Andy have been pushing really, really hard to get their podcast commemorated on a coin. Is that something you can explore?
4: Look, we certainly have some guidelines that we go through to make the decisions about what coins, what organisations, events and anniversaries we do reflect on our coins.
2: Okay. Well, I mean... Yeah.
1: Not okay.
2: Ice Movo ended up on one, so let's be serious about how serious those meetings are.
1: Those guidelines seem pretty wide, to be honest.
5: He also sounded nervous.
1: Yeah, I don't love what I heard, to be honest. I would have loved dream scenario was him going, yeah, look, you know, no spoilers, but I think the boys will be pretty happy come November. Yeah, that would have been the dream scenario.
2: Yeah.
1: What I would have liked to hear more in the realms of possibility would have been him to have a chuckle at the start. I would have liked to hear a, ha-ha, yes, well, you know, that's great fun and we're looking into that. Mm. Like some level of enjoyment. What it sounded like was a complete straight bat.
2: Agreed. And his answer continued. I've just broken it up so we can discuss it in between, but his answer continued.
4: It would be highly unlikely for us to have individuals like Hamish and Andy on a coin. I guess we have suggested to them that perhaps if they were to die, they might have a better chance of getting on a coin. That's not something I believe they're contemplating just at the moment.
5: Don't tell us what we're
1: contemplating. We'll have you know nothing's off the table.
2: We have suggested to them maybe they die. I mean,
5: taking that's
1: a death threat.
5: Yeah.
1: what is a death threat if not a suggestion that perhaps you might like to die? I think that they gave us that outline where they said, look, this is the usual method is posthumously people appear. But again, we have to stress we're not, I know we're it's not, the we're words really Hamish and Andy, but it's about the show. It just happens to have the same name as us. We see that as a mere coincidence. This is not about us as people being on there. It's the people's show being commemorated.
2: And that's what I was offended by. It's like when he's suggesting Hamish and Andy want to be on a coin. No. The show, the people's show, wants to be on a coin. And thank you to the interviewer who said the Hamish and Andy podcast on a coin.
1: Yeah, I loved that. That's great journalism.
2: It continued.
4: We do certainly recognise that the items that go on Australian coins need to be of some significance. And we actually have a team at the Mint that are poring over almanacs and looking for anniversaries and events and organisations that we can commemorate. But we also do take suggestions from the Australian public. And certainly if people out there have an idea for a particular coin, I'd encourage them to get in touch with the Mint.
1: Oh, boy. Did I just see a Trojan horse-shaped door open in the side of the Mint?
2: You've gone
1: encourage people to get in touch with the Mint, do you? I wonder what email address that would be at.
2: For general inquiries, which I assume this falls under.
1: Yes.
2: The address is hello@ramint.gov.au.
1: One more time.
2: hello@ramint.gov.au.
1: That's what I thought you said. And I think a simple heading along the lines of the will of the people, or this is what the people want, or
2: hey, commemorative, I just had a thought.
1: Change it, do change it up, because I think if they all and stagger it too.
2: Yeah, stagger it.
1: Why not send one now and then encourage a friend to send one tomorrow, so we get a kind of a nice bell curve? Because we've been on the receiving end of email floods, and you do kind of smell a rat often in radio days.
2: Space it out.
1: Record labels would think.
2: Don't forget about it.
1: So do send one now, but then from a different address, send one tomorrow or in 3 days' time. Because remember when record labels would get you, would email in going, you know, like if there's a new, like, artist called whatever, like, you know, Slash Jiggins or something, they'd be like, man, just love to request that Slash Jiggins song. Like, we love it. Me and all my friends love it. And after receiving no emails about music, suddenly you'd have 15 in an afternoon.
2: And you've never heard of Slash Gibbons or Giggins or whatever his name was. Yeah. Jiggins, I think it was. Yeah. And then to be overwhelmed with them for just a 24-hour period.
1: Seems like a blip. So let's not blip it at the Mint. Let's get a nice, steady stream of these going in. And I think we're doing, they said they've got a team pouring over almanacs. That sounds like a pain in the ass. That sounds like a massive pain in the ass. If I was, I'd be like, hey, team, great news. We've done half your year's work. This is what we want. We'd love a Hamish and Andy podcast coin. It commemorates the future because it's about podcasting. It commemorates the fact that these people champion dollar coins, the very medium they're being honored on. I mean, it's an absolute slam dunk.
2: Jack, for people who don't know, does very popular, the number one breakfast show in Melbourne.
1: He sure does.
2: With a fellow called Christian O'Connell. Question comes from me, Jack. Do you not want them to know that we exist?
5: No, I'm proud of working on the show.
2: I don't think you are.
1: Do you feel like you have to keep the two families apart?
5: Well, the radio station in particular, because this podcast is run by one radio station and we're a different radio network. They don't like the mixing of it so much.
2: Right. Because it feels at times like you went away on a holiday and had illegitimate children, which is us, and you visit us from time to time, but you don't want your regular wife, Christian, knowing about
5: I'm very proud of this family.
2: You say to us.
1: When we see you every second weekend.
2: Yeah, but...
1: Why do we always have to meet you in a car park?
2: The thing is, the reason I say that is because obviously we've got a number of running jokes in the show, and we've got a number of nicknames that we've got for each other. Number six is a prominent one for you.
5: Yep.
2: Do you know where I'm going with this?
5: I think somebody called up the radio show and referred to me as number six.
2: No.
5: Okay.
2: I thought there was the perfect time for you to self-report. Because there's never been a clearer segment about a number and what it means to someone. It was the weirdest
5: record. Oh, my God. Yes, now I know what you're saying.
2: This is how it went down.
6: So 6 years ago today, June the 4th, 2018, me, Jack and Bass began a radio show together. Today we want to know, what does the number six mean to you on our show anniversary, our show day? Jackie boy, the number six, why is it significant to you?
5: You wouldn't know this, but while I was working on Hamish and Andy on my very early days at Fox FM, I was also given the opportunity to try out as a music DJ. And the show I was on was called Six on the Beach, where I had to pretend I was on a different beach of Melbourne each night, bringing you the six hottest songs.
6: So many significant beaches of Melbourne.
5: Bringing you the six hottest songs. And I only lasted 2 weeks.
6: Wow. And we know your acting is powerful. It's probably too... People with two acts are probably too believable.
2: Perfect opportunity.
1: When else would you ever get on a radio show? What does the number six mean to you? And you drag your mind back to 2014 or whenever Six on the Beach was. Yeah.
2: And then he says, because I was like, oh, my God.
1: Here we go.
2: Because he says, well, I work with Hamish now. Like, oh, my gosh, we've been mentioned. Well,
1: finally, he's happy mentioning us in front of his new wife.
5: But I did mention you, so I don't get too distraught about it.
1: No, but you actually mentioned this. You said back when I worked with Hamish and Andy.
2: Yeah.
1: So it was.
5: That's true. It's obviously sound like I don't work here anymore.
1: You like to please Christian by telling him that's all in the past, man. And it doesn't mean anything to me anymore. I did work with those guys. I now work with you. I hobby with them. I might be caught hobbying with them from time to time, but not in a work capacity.
5: It honestly didn't cross my mind.
1: That's even worse. Well, that's even worse. You're number six on the show.
5: Yeah,
2: but I don't. I don't want to be
5: Hamish's birthday last week. It honestly didn't cross my mind.
2: Oh, Dad. Anyway, thank you, bud.
1: Well, I love being
5: I love here. You guys.
7: 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The Hamish and Andy podcast. And for more of the boys, search Hamish and Andy on Listener.
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2: Haim, you said you wanted to kick things off today.
3: Yes, I want to start with... I actually want to start with a small game. And it was inspired by something I saw yesterday as I was walking along. I was walking along the street past one of those tax return shops.
2: Okay.
3: There are a bunch, you know, you see a bunch of them around and, you know. Mm. This one had the slogan that said out the front, it said, "We have the best tax ideas." And I went, yeah. I said, now there's a shop we could get around. Because you think they're laws, but really they're just ideas, are they? And everyone's just trying out their own ideas.
2: Yes.
3: And it occurred to me that no one's got better tax ideas.
4: Christopher Scales did try some ideas.
3: You just have some ideas and you have a go for deductions. And look, you know, without wanting to get anyone too much hot soup, there's one man I know that has the best tax ideas, and I would say that's Jack. He has often some creative tax ideas, but closely followed by, I'd say you have some good tax ideas from time
4: to time. I've got some good tax ideas.
2: One time, and I don't know why I still think of this, but one time when I first started working with you guys, you said, "Don't worry about your tax return, they'll never audit you."
3: No, Andy said that. He said that to the group. And I've since passed that on a few times. And then I've been told, we will worry about it.
2: For some reason, I think of that as like, because my accountant keeps sending me this thing. It's like, do you want to get audit protect so that if they audit you, I go, no,
3: it's
2: okay. I'm not being audited.
4: Well, I won't name who it was, but it was in my hockey team.
3: Oh.
4: One of the auditors from the government.
3: Yeah, he's not going to do it,
4: that
3: but
4: was
3: someone
4: his
3: else
4: job.
3: Might.
4: Yeah. But he was management.
3: Yeah. And so he said, oh, your profile.
4: And I was asking him about tax ideas. it was him that said, "Don't worry about it," back in the day. But that times were very different when I gave you that information. That was
3: as you're being
4: university.
3: As Jack's being perp-walked out of Gold 104 like Sam Bankman-Fried, I don't think he'll be able to be screaming, but Andy said, "Someone call Andy, there's been a huge mistake."
4: I'd like to make it very clear that my days of the tax ideas have changed dramatically since just leaving university.
3: Yeah. Well, here's the thing. We've all got
4: harder these days.
3: You know, you have the best tax ideas. But also, the other thing that these places love to advertise is very fast, very, very fast tax returns. Like, you'll have it very soon. So I want to combine those two ideas, okay? I want to combine the two concepts here in a small game. Now, we can pause the record and play some music while this happens. Here's how it's going to work. I'm going to give you a profession, okay? You guys are now working for this tax company.
4: Okay.
3: Post-Lee tax ideas.
4: Yep.
3: I'm going to give you a profession. You've got 30 seconds to email me as many deductions as you can for that profession.
4: Okay. Yeah, sure.
3: And then we're going to do three rounds of this, and then I'm going to get an actual tax person up to see if these are legit deductions.
4: Okay, so what's the
3: an
4: first?
3: Actual accountant.
2: Do we have to give reasons in the email, or we can just justify them
3: just
2: later?
3: Just literally fire them through, I might fire them through to me, and I might just quiz you on why this.
4: And are we doing the same profession?
3: Yeah, you are. Yeah.
4: Okay.
3: So round one, many deductions as you can think of, 30 seconds, just email them just literally what they are, like this is the item. Painter, go. Time is up.
4: Okay.
3: Send them through, and I'll just I'll have a quick look.
2: I feel like I've had some of the best ideas.
4: I've had some good ideas as well.
3: Okay, you've submitted painter. Next round, bus driver.
4: Oh, okay.
3: Go. Time's up. How are we going with bus driver?
4: Bus driver, yes.
2: Harder.
4: Sending mine through to you now.
3: Good stuff. Well done.
2: We do love to have good ideas at this tax house, but that was a tough one.
3: Well, you've got to do it this fast if you want to get those returns in fast. If you want the return by tomorrow, you've got to get that email out today. Okay, last round. Chef. Time is up.
4: Yeah. Yep.
3: Chef deductions are in.
4: Yeah.
3: Jack, you don't seem...
2: There's this a point where mine go from like what is very obviously a deduction for that profession to creative licensing.
3: Well, that's where the best ideas come from. That's where the best ideas
4: thinking.
3: I mean, everyone can say knives for a chef, but let's see what else you got. okay, I've just had a quick peek. But let's do this properly. We now have an official tax accountant that's willing to join us on the phone. What I'm going to do is run through each round and just see. All I want is like a yes, no, a maybe. You get a point for every yes. We'll see which of you guys is the best.
2: Okay.
3: Best creative accountant at your firm. Do we have John, our accountant?
1: Yes, you do.
3: John,
4: thanks.
3: Ahoy.
4: John, ahoy to you.
3: And gusto to you, and thank you for joining us, John.
1: Mm, no problem.
3: John, what I've done here is a small simulation, a pressure test on Andy and Jack. They each had 30 seconds to write down as many tax deductions as they could. For certain professions. There's going to be three rounds. What I'd like to do is run through each of their deductions with you, and you say yes, no, or maybe to whether or not those would be allowed deductions for that profession. And I think the simplest way to score this is to give the person with the most yeses the win for that round. Does that make sense, John?
1: Oh, so it's not media producers and presenters. It's just any profession.
3: No, professions.
4: Andy's already, I should declare, John, that I did get the prize for accounting in year 12, so I have got a slight advantage over Jack heading into this battle.
3: I'd be so surprised if the VCE accounting exam was what deductions would you put for a painter?
4: All right.
3: Yes, no, maybe, if this could be claimed. So, we've got Jack up first with his deductions for painters. Okay, let's go through them. John, deduction number one, laptop.
1: Yes.
5: Good one.
3: Number two, paint.
1: Yes.
3: Number three, car expenses.
1: Yes.
2: Right.
3: Number four, overalls.
1: Yes.
3: Shoes.
1: As long as it's protective, yes.
3: Yeah, that's what... Is that
2: they
3: what
2: were,
3: you meant,
2: they
3: Jack?
2: Were, they were.
3: Oh, number six, fuel. Microwave. Why, maybe. Jack?
2: I've seen painters who brought...
1: He might take his microwave to do his lunch.
2: He does. He brings a microwave and a kettle with him. It's the item.
3: Well, that's the number seven as well. So microwave and kettle.
1: And he might heat his paint up.
4: Yeah.
3: So is that a yes, yes? Two yeses?
4: Gee,
3: microwave and kettle? Yes. Okay. Ladder.
1: Yes.
3: And the final item that Jack came up with was holiday to a colourful city.
1: Definitely no.
2: That was research based.
1: Unless it could be a conference. So yeah, maybe they might have a painting conference in Vegas or something. So you know that might work.
3: It seemed like you were willing. You were just going to try and claim that it was for color research, Jack.
2: Yes.
1: Well, we always try and get.
3: Okay,
1: the
3: I'm going to give. Okay, that's eight. We'll go. That's eight. Yeah, that's all right, good. Ando.
4: Well done.
3: Well done. Andy had paint.
4: Yep. You know that's it.
3: Yeah, that's in brushes.
1: Yep.
2: Good one.
3: Airbnb stays.
1: If he was traveling for work and staying Airbnb, so maybe.
3: Yep. Doing some painting on the holiday?
4: Yes.
3: Okay.
1: No, not on holiday.
3: No, sorry, doing some painting interstate?
4: Interstate, yeah, interstate
3: yes.
4: painting.
3: Okay. Yes. Overalls was the next one. We know that's a yes. All shoes, so not just...
2: Did you actually write all?
3: Andy's gone for all shoes. Yeah. All shoes. Every shoe he buys.
1: No.
4: Okay.
1: No.
3: Why not? Why all shoes, Andy?
4: Well, because it's nice to paint a different style of shoes. And also, when I go to show people, like, through the house I've just painted, I like to wear a nicer shoe at the end.
2: That's true. You don't want the one that's got paint all over them.
3: Actually,
1: that's a reasonable.
3: Oh, it's in. And he's got it on an argument.
1: Reasonableness passes the ATO.
4: Yeah.
3: And I'm nervous about the last one, but Andy's written two overseas trips.
1: Well, they may have a conference, as I said, so,
4: I just was more interested in the kind of, in Croatia, what painting techniques they might be using.
1: It might be very historic and very,
4: they
1: could
4: use
1: be
4: the same brushes
1: something or, to learn.
4: Yeah, something to learn.
1: But they have those conferences, that passes the pub test.
4: Yeah, okay.
2: You keep saying conference, though, neither of us did say that it was an overseas conference.
3: Jack, I love Jack yelling out when Andy said Croatia. Jack just was like, yes, yes, let's go, baby.
4: I think
3: right,
4: Jack
3: even
4: got
3: with,
4: us.
3: Yeah, that was 8-7, ooh, even with the comments. All right, let's quickly move on to bus driver.
1: Mm.
3: Okay, bus driver. Jack Jack said uniform.
1: Yes.
3: Yes. Boots.
1: Yes.
3: Yep. Sunglasses.
4: Yeah, that's fair.
1: Yes.
3: Yep. Money wallet.
1: Well,
2: I was picturing maybe people giving him coins, but
4: a little money wallet. Oh yeah, yeah, like yeah, a little bum bag thing.
2: Yeah, yeah, like okay, when you strap to yourself yeah, when yeah, you travel
3: yeah,
2: overseas.
3: No. Yeah, sure. I mean, it's not going to be the biggest tax return.
1: I haven't paid for a while on the bus. I suppose that'd be
3: I wouldn't be licking the lips too much as the tax return came back with the bum bag. The bum bag receipt, but yes, that's a point. Jack, lunch.
1: No.
3: No.
4: No, mate.
1: No.
2: The reason I thought he might be able to claim his lunch is because he could be anywhere in the city on a bus route and have to go somewhere that he's not familiar with.
1: That's private in nature.
4: It is.
3: Private in nature, Jack. Do you claim your lunch, Jack?
2: No, but if I had to, say, be in a completely different part of town, I might go,
4: well, you'll claim that lunch.
1: Wouldn't you just do that then anyway?
4: Oh, it's another day in a row in another part of town.
3: Under the confusion laws. Oh, where am I? I needed to eat for my job.
1: Jack, you better be careful.
2: Yeah.
1: The ATL will be right on you.
2: After listening I'll to this worried, or just in general?
1: After listening to this. Yeah. The alarm bells will be going off.
4: John, thank you, mate. Really appreciate
3: all
4: it.
3: All in good fun, right, Jack?
2: John, one last question about the ATO. It would be essentially randomised who they pick, wouldn't it? It wouldn't be like someone listening to the podcast and then deciding to follow things up further.
1: Well, it's a good question because that's actually against the Constitution. Yeah, they can't actually victimise you for that.
2: Brilliant.
1: It has to be randomly picked, yeah.
2: Brilliant. Because then if they do now, I can go, well, is it because you heard the podcast?
4: That's unconstitutional.
2: Yeah.
4: Yeah.
3: Jack, you've got them on the constitutional law. Yeah. This is like the castle all over again. All right. Well done.
2: Thank you, John.
3: Thanks, John. Great fun.
1: Have a good day. Cheers.
3: Well done to you, Ando.
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1: Perth. Hey, earlier today we took on a special skill.
2: We did, Ando.
1: His name was Kirk, and 24-year-old, good at tools.
2: Good at tools. He claimed, okay, I can eyeball any screw and know which hex key or Allen key goes into it. Also, can tell just by looking at it the exact length within 5 mils of a piece of wood or metal. We went, all right, that's got our attention. Mm. Come on in here. We set something up in the boardroom here. Mm. This is what happened.
3: When he looks at some wood, a measurement he sees.
4: The width of some metal, Kirk will pick it with ease.
3: If there's a screw with a hexagon, he wants you to show it, show it, show it, show it.
5: What hex key? Yeah, he knows it.
2: Which?
5: Sorry, yep. Which hex key? Yeah, he knows it.
2: That's better.
5: Kirk?
2: That's where you say hello.
6: Yeah. I mean, I know we're in the boardroom.
7: Listening at home, you just nodded to us.
2: We're in the boardroom and it's very serious, isn't it?
7: We thought we'd make it a boardroom environment. I imagine when there's all this tool chat, you don't see too many boardrooms, do you?
8: Never.
7: No,
8: that's
7: where we want
8: not
7: to put
8: extra
7: one.
8: Pressure on you.
2: No, yeah. I mean, you imagine at the top of Sidcrime or one of those, there would be a boardroom somewhere, but, you know, for guys like you and me, Kirk, we're not interested in that stuff.
8: We're a lot below that.
2: We're the boys in the warehouse. Now, you are a tool maker by trade.
8: Yep.
2: Best tool you've ever made?
8: There's too many to even name.
2: Really? Cool. Yeah. Would it be tools we know, like your classics, or are they specialised tools?
8: Specialised sort of tools.
2: Give us an example of a specialised tool you think I wouldn't know.
8: Yeah. Injection moulding die.
2: Oh, yeah. Well, we know about that.
7: Yeah. But you make the die.
8: Yep.
2: It's not really a tool, is it?
8: Well, we call it a tool, yeah.
7: It's a paint.
2: I mean, you mean die as in die cast?
8: Yes, exactly.
7: Sorry, we thought you were painting the colours.
2: Now, in that little interaction there, who was more in touch with the common tool worker? Me for knowing die cast? Probably.
7: Well, Chad, you got there eventually.
2: Yeah, but he thought you were still talking about paint.
8: I've got to say, the superior paints.
2: You're a man that recognises tools and length. So you make injection moulding stuff, die cast. Makes sense. So this is why, because your skill has come to us as a quick refresher for people listening, but we would have already mentioned this. Your skill is being able to eyeball not just a bolt with a hex key ending on it, and knowing exactly what mil hex key you need.
7: What's the difference between a hex key and an Allen key?
2: Yeah, we were wondering this.
8: I think it's the same thing.
2: It is the same thing.
8: Unless you're Australian or American.
2: Or does the Allen have to have the bend in it like you get in an IKEA thing? Because you can get other hex keys, you know, that are just a long hex key with a torque key to drop
7: You don't know, do you?
2: I do know a torque key, 5 Newton meter torque key. Very useful tool. But we're not here for two blokes that know tools to talk about tools. We're here to include Andy as well.
7: One who knows it and one that rides occasionally.
2: But the reason we're here, because you can not only eyeball what hex key you'll need, but also you said any length of steel or wood, you can look at it and go, I can tell you how long that is to the nearest 5 mil. Yep. That is also the bit that very much impresses us.
7: So what we're going to do is it's 3 rounds. Piece of metal, piece of wood, and a screw.
8: Okay.
2: I think we start with the screw,
7: okay.
2: Then we go to the wood round, and then if you're still in, and we will need you to be at least one from two at that stage, we go to the metal round.
7: I'm presenting you with a platter of hex keys / Allen keys, generally not presented like this ever. I'll hand you the screw. Check out that hexagon.
2: What diameter hexagon key fits in the end snugly of that screw?
7: Kirk is picking up an Allen key four from the right. He's about to check whether it fits. It's too big, isn't it?
2: I wondered why you went that one. Surely it's that one next to it. Because I even know that's probably a 6 mil, and that looks like a 5 to me.
7: Which means you're going to have to get 2 from 2 on the measuring side of things.
2: Now, before we go to the second and third round, which I have lower hopes for, a couple of things I want to clarify here. Why did you pick such a fat one? Were you excited to just get into the game, or?
8: Well, I don't usually have them laid out like that.
2: Yeah.
8: So you usually got them all in a, yeah.
2: Did you know that it needed a 5 mil looking at that?
8: Yeah.
2: And you just simply picked up the wrong key?
8: Yes, exactly.
2: I'll allow that.
7: All right. Now,
2: I suppose we can't give out coins for people that can come in and nearly pick up the right Allen key. Okay.
7: Here we go. We're sliding a piece of metal onto the desk in front of you. I'd say it's bigger than a ruler, just so people at home can visualize it.
2: Well, I mean, a 30-centimetre ruler.
7: Yeah, it says 30-centimetre ruler.
2: So get some biggies.
7: What we'd like you to do in boardroom style is to write down your answer on a piece of paper and slide it back
2: in
7: to
2: mill.
7: Us.
2: Now, you can pick it up, examine it, feel around it, get a feel for it.
7: Gee, looks good, doesn't he? And this is probably his preferred discipline,
9: now
7: I
9: feel
7: think.
9: Like I'm watching a master in his tool shop. Yep. Oh, he's moving his hands in and out to indicate different lengths.
8: And I think I have my guess.
7: Okay. He's writing down his offer, of which he'll slide to us.
2: Can I, before we have a look at the offer, yeah, please slide it across. What type of metal is this?
8: Aluminium.
2: Yeah. Great. Well done.
8: Does that count as a coin?
7: No, it doesn't.
2: No, it doesn't. And what shape is it in?
8: Hexagon?
7: No, that's a square. That's a square. Yeah. I just double checked. It's definitely just a square bit of metal.
2: Okay. You have slid across your guess.
7: 500 mil, you said, and you're allowed 5 millimetres of error.
2: We cannot accept this offer. And that square piece of aluminium is, in fact, 454 mil off by 46 mil.
7: Yeah. Which is quite a bit.
2: That's a whopping. That is it.
8: I thought it was 50 mil each side, no?
2: No. Because no. That's quite a generous game.
7: 5 centimetres.
2: Kirk, do you work in tools? Be honest. Did you just want to come in? Did you just want to see what a podcasting boardroom looks like?
7: Yeah.
2: Are you familiar with measurements and numbers? Have you ever used them before?
7: Yes.
8: Okay. Once or twice.
7: And
8: yes.
7: Shapes.
8: Yes. That I'm not so sure.
7: Okay.
2: I mean,
7: he got one. He could be the Simpsons guy.
2: No. This is how serious this is. A good day gone absolutely awry. You will need to do something phenomenal with the bit of wood behind us to save any honour here.
7: This but actually, placing in a piece of wood that is bigger than the 454.
2: Just try and zone back in on what your actual skill, like what it's like on the floor. The shop.
7: When you're impressing your other work colleagues. I would say, Ham, if he's another 50 mil off, it's Simpsons guy territory, isn't it?
2: Yeah.
7: So
2: I don't think even getting it exact now could get you a coin, and I'm usually pretty lenient.
8: Nah, surely bang on gets a coin.
7: No.
2: That's what I would have thought.
7: You've called a square hexagon. Okay.
2: Talk us through your process. Describe the piece of wood in front of you for those listening at home.
7: It'd be a mess at the moment up there, wouldn't it? Like your tool shed, probably. Just like not knowing where to put what at the moment. Is that true, Kurt?
8: Yeah,
7: it's feeling a bit like that.
2: Talk us through it.
8: It's a rectangle.
7: Yeah.
2: Good.
8: It's a bit bigger than the last one, that's for sure.
2: Here we go.
8: I'll write it down.
7: Yes,
8: for
7: please.
8: You.
7: Yes, this is the exciting part. Kirk is now writing.
8: Bang on for a coin.
7: Another. Sure.
2: Sure.
7: It's like bearing copper.
2: Sure. You have Andy's car if you get it back on.
7: Okay.
2: Please get it back on.
7: He is sliding it across. Hamish and I are looking at the offer. You know what?
2: It's a decent offer.
7: You said 769 mils. That piece of wood in front of you is 790 mils.
8: Oh, close enough.
7: Well, no.
2: we were looking for bang on. You've landed within an honourable gap.
7: Yeah, an honourable gap, absolutely.
2: I mean, that's, 2.1. You're not the tool-based Simpsons guy. You are not walking out of here with a coin or a car.
7: What I'm going to give you an opportunity to do, though, is you can either choose to plug your business, knowing that people may be wary of when they send you dimensions, or you can choose to not plug your business, knowing that people may be wary of sending dimensions to you and you following them.
8: No, I won't plug it. This hasn't been a good representation of our skills.
9: Thank you. So according to some data, we are Australia's most listened to podcast, and I love to see someone go, no, we will keep that quiet.
6: You're a legend, Kirk. One of my favourites. Okay. We'll give you a token.
9: I'd like to privately, token of Dovo, definitely for sure. Yep. Privately, I'd like to get the name of your business because I will be using you for all my injection moulding.
6: And we'll show you that token. It's a circle.
9: Yeah. It's sort of a very smooth hexagon.
8: I could guess the diameter of it.
9: No, you
8: could.
9: No, you can't.
0: Look, cutting in here to take a quick break. 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And for more of the boys, search Hamish and Andy on Listener. 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
5: Ahoy to my shield, Hamish.
6: I'll protect you forever, my liege.
5: Thank you very much. Ahoy to my strato, Jack.
6: He won't.
7: I'll do my best.
5: I'm a cinder cone.
6: Jeez.
5: A shield, strato, and a cinder cone.
6: Elaborate desserts.
5: No, we caused huge delays in air travel about 10 years ago.
6: Are we a type of volcano eruption?
5: We are. We are three types of volcanoes.
6: Yes.
5: Haim, you're the shield, the lower profile one that resembles a bit of a shield lying on the ground, formed from an eruption of highly fluid lava. Cool. Gets its flow on. So the biggest in the world, though. It's the largest one of those is in Hawaii.
6: Congrats on the SV.
5: Yes. Strato, Jacko, a conical volcano built up of many layers of hardened lava.
6: That
5: Mount Fuji.
6: Jack.
5: Yeah. Mount Fuji in Japan, probably the
7: most. That's your classic volcano. When you picture a volcano, you picture conical.
5: Yeah, exactly. I think you're right. Probably most high profile, even though it's high profile opposed to a low profile, if you'll use the other meaning. Cinder cone, younger ones, really. They're steep, conical
6: hills. More of a fancy crack.

0: The youngest ones on Earth, they're all syndicones, apparently.
1: Apparently, Ando. you say it like you feel like the volcanologists have rushed this. Well, apparently, they're saying the youngest ones on Earth. I don't know, a little skeptical. Have you measured everyone?
0: All I know is it says that he's the youngest one is, and then I said the youngest, like as if there was a lot of them. So then I'm worried someone's going to write in and go, well, actually, the second youngest one is a shield. And I'm like, okay, cool. That's why I threw the apparently in at the end.
1: Yeah.
0: If I'm going a little bit off the shield, it's because I'm worried about someone sitting there with his voice ready to just take me down.
1: It's a high wire act that we always start the show talking about the most technical thing that has clear rights and wrongs that we know nothing about. It does set the tone well for the show. This is the show where these girls will pretend to know anything.
0: Yes. Ahoy also to Andrew from the US, who has used the very easy to use system at hamishnerdy.com to tell us what he's been up to.
2: Ahoy, boys, and number six, calling in from the States today. Ran into some Aussies up here last week, hit them with an ahoy, was pleased to receive an ahoy back, listeners and fans of the show, and also pleased to relay that we did not mention Mr. Ralph. We had no conversation about him. Now, I did up front mention that we should not mention Mr. Ralph, but it went no further than that, and I'm grateful to know that the international community, even though they were up here in the States, is leaving well enough alone so that our weasel can get his precious flights.
1: That is beautiful.
0: That's lovely. That is just really lovely.
1: Yeah. Lips sealed everywhere. Jackie, that must be music to your ears.
3: Yeah. Well, I mean, he said it a bit too many times for my liking, but he's right. The USA is ground zero for Mr. R, so be careful. Be most careful.
0: Tread carefully over there. HamishNerdy.com if you'd like to take the pledge in shirt form. I'm not sure if there's t-shirts still available, but worth throwing it out there.
1: I think we're getting very low, but worth a crack.
0: People flooding in at HamishNerdy.com for their chance to play Chit Chat Champion. So let's jump into it now.
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1: Chit Chat Champion. The game that tests your ability to fill in the blank in a pause in a conversation that you determine to be the right time to talk. A lot of things, a lot of calculations going on in the mind.
0: Yep.
1: When you play Chit Chat Champions, it's like a golf swing. There's a lot to balance. Am I a little too heavy here? Do I do this now or do I do this bit now? Mm. What do I do next after that bit?
0: And if you overthink it, similar to golfing, the chat doesn't go well. We've got brothers that are keen to play against each other, Hamish and Jules Jonas. We'll start with Hamish. Hamish, ahoy to you.
5: Ahoy, boys. Congrats on the SP, Hamish, and happy birthday to the Weaver.
1: Thank you.
0: Celebrate them.
1: Thank you, Haim, and may you also have gusto with your P.
0: Haim, why do you think that you're better than your brother Jules when it comes to chat?
5: Oh, I wouldn't maybe chuck myself above him. He kind of just chucked my name into the chit chat. I think that's a bit of a power move on me, but I've been doing some training last night.
1: Wandering up to people at bars, I just kept finding cocktail parties and I'd jump into their conversation. I love that you're coming in as an underdog. Did it sting a little bit when you realised, like, your brother obviously thinks you're a bit of an easy beat, so he'd throw you in there to win?
5: Yeah, classic big brother stuff, but, you know, you can't underestimate the little brother. I got some stuff on him, I reckon.
0: Okay, very interesting. Jules, ahoy to you.
6: Ahoy, boys, and gusto be with you.
0: And gusto to you. Pretty confident then that you'll take down a young Hamish?
6: Well, as a big brother, the answer has to be yes.
0: All right, well, you guys know how it works. Hamish and I will start a conversation. You guys will be judged on how well you pick up the conversation. Add to the conversation, you cannot ask a question. You guys ready to go?
5: Yep. Yeah.
0: Jules will go on hold. We'll start with Hamish, and good luck, Haim.
5: Cheers.
1: G'day, Ando.
0: G'day.
1: Gee, we're not too far away from the Olympic Games now.
0: Yeah, our first time to see breakdancing as a sport.
5: They're adding a lot of new sports, I've noticed, in the last couple of years. I think that rock climbing and the skateboarding was last time, and I think it really took off.
0: Wow, the underdog. The underdog.
5: Boys, cheers.
0: Yeah, he's happy with it as well.
1: That's not bad.
5: Yeah, he had a bit of a smile on the face when I heard that. I was like, I'm not
1: even. I mean, You launched well.
0: You did, didn't
1: you? You cruised well and you landed well.
0: Yeah, that's the thing. Sometimes you can get away with your launch and then you just stay out there too long.
1: Yeah, you do get, we do occasionally have people that think, yeah, they get the ball and they're running with the ball and they think, I'm killing this. And they don't realize they're running the wrong way on the field.
5: Yeah, I practiced a couple of entries with the boys last night and they said the best thing to go on was just a little, little bit of curiosity going on, and it gives me a second to find my footing.
1: Tell me if you agree with this theory, right? I've got a general theory on the speed of things, okay? Familiarity breeds, like, speed, okay? Mm-hmm. If you're familiar with something, you can be fast. We've talked about it before with speed corners in the home.
0: Yes.
1: The more familiar you get. I was thinking about this the other day. I was like, I don't think I'd nominate this as a special skill, but I reckon I could get close where, here's one example of it in nature. If you showed me someone driving into their driveway at home, I could tell you how long they've lived in that.
0: Yeah,
1: that's
0: so true. Yeah.
1: Because we've got like quite an awkward angle on our driveway. And when we first moved in, it was a slow approach.
0: Yeah.
1: I come into that thing now with the zero braking and I landed on a dime.
0: Yeah.
1: I landed on a dime. And you go, that guy's lived in that house. It has to be 2 years.
0: It has to be 2 years. Yeah. My whole warehouse apartment, which everyone used to go, oh, my God, it's so tight to get in and out of. I'm like, what do you mean?
3: No, when we stayed at your place, we dented the car door coming out of your driveway.
1: You've always known the parameters of your cars, though, Andy, from when Andy and I first met. Andy's on his P's and would take very tight gaps in the traffic without flinching, and we would always comment on the fact he really knew the parameters of the Nissan Pintail. I saw a guy the other day. I saw a guy in a Tesla, Jack, one of your friends, in a Tesla 3, who really didn't know the parameters of his car.
0: He didn't know.
1: Terrified, trying to get between the garbage truck and the traffic parked on the street, like a good foot either side. And I'm like, mate, you have the world's best radars on that car.
0: Yes.
3: Like, but they're very, I find the Tesla's the first car I've had with any kind of sensors on it that tell you if you're getting close to something. So I don't really know what to compare it to, but it starts making a lot of noise before there's any real danger.
0: We may have talked about this before, but there should be different modes within the car about how much censoring you want in your car.
1: Well, we talked about it with my car's lost its ability to sense it. My car's getting old because I hit the tree.
0: Yes.
1: Then it beeped.
0: Then it beeped.
1: Fucking had woken up the security card. Sorry. that's my one.
3: So coming into my gate, like there's only one way to get through it and I fit in it every time except the car goes.
0: Yeah. I think it should just be, hey, I'm cool, bro.
3: I'm all right.
1: Or it learns that you go there all the time and you haven't had an accident there.
0: Yeah.
1: So just letting you know, and we're entering a relaxed mode now. Here's another example of speed, familiarity breeding speed. Near my house is one of the Crystal car washers, like, you know, 4 minute car wash for 16, whatever, 12 bucks, 9 bucks, whatever it is. First you have to drive onto a circular turning thing to line the car up, and then you have to drive the car to the bit where the wheel goes in the guiding system.
3: Yes.
1: Yep. The franticness with when you're driving your front, when you're driving, you're inching your car forward to get the wheel into the guide thing for the car wash. The way the guy waves at you, like, come on, like the speed at which he's calling you in, it's like you're 100 meters from the thing. Hmm. Like he's like, come on, fast. But like, mate, I can't be that far off. Like I'm almost hitting you. But he's like so angry at you. Like, just come quicker. Like, you know.
0: Do you need a bit of extra oomph to get over? Like, is
1: no,
0: to catch
1: no,
0: the wheel?
1: No, you don't. Okay. You don't. And then he changes. It's always the same guy. And he goes from, and I've said to the kids, like, watch how fast this guy waves. It doesn't match the scenario.
0: Yeah, yeah.
1: He waves so fast and you're inching forward, like you know, creeping forward. And he's acting like, mate, you keep this speed up, it's going to take you an hour to get on the plane. So he's like, more. Then you inch forward, and as soon as you're near it, he's frantically yelling, stop, like you're about to run him over. He needs another gear. He needs to go nearly.
0: Yeah, and you'd think he'd be familiar.
1: And he's doing it every day.
0: Mm.
1: And it's the same. It's actually the same now that I think about it, as airport security. You know when you've had, like, you know, no one wants to do the wrong thing at airport security. If it goes off and you go back and you take your belt off or whatever. The wave through after that, like, come on.
0: Come on.
1: You're holding everyone up. It's like, all right, we get it. You're here every day. I don't have the speed capable to me because I don't operate in this system every day. You guys should see me in my driveway.
0: Yes.
1: I'm amazing. Okay? I wish I could just show. I'm going to get a little video of me driving my car into my driveway to show them that I'm actually very good at speed in situations that I'm familiar with.
0: I love taking time out to view that.
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2: Ando, you and I went to uni together.
3: Yep.
2: Jackie boy, did you go to uni?
4: I went to TAFE.
2: Good boy. Oh, yes. Mm. Did you finish?
4: I did, yes. I did a film and television diploma.
2: Excellent.
5: Right. Mm. How long did that take? Is that like...
4: That's 2 years.
5: Really? Mm.
2: That's good.
4: So if you ever need me on the TV projects you guys do, I am qualified.
2: Often the first question you ask, got your diploma?
4: Yes.
2: Just like Paramount Films will be like, well, Mr. Scorsese, we'd be happy for you to direct the... Actually, got your diploma? Yes. Obviously, TAFE? I've got the diploma. Okay, good. Happy to, Beverly Hills TAFE. Good. Couldn't do it without diploma. No, great course. Well done, Jack. Well done for seeing it through. And I did not get to the end of...
3: Nope. You're a dropout.
2: Well, I just didn't quite make it to the finish line, got confused halfway through the race at a drink station. Are we done yet? Is this, you know...
4: So you got no certificate then?
2: I don't have a
4: Andy's got a degree, I got a diploma.
2: I got a hex bill. They still give you that.
5: They still give you that.
2: I don't have
5: the certificate though, Jack.
4: What happened?
5: Well, I was just said, send it to me in the post. And then my mum caught wind of that and said, no, we need to go and wear the funny hats. And
4: I am technically the most educated on the show.
2: Don't you remember we did the whole graduation ceremony for Andy's degree out on the rooftop like 10 years ago because he never picked up the diploma?
5: And then Haim said that he was organising at the radio station and invited my parents in who didn't realise it was a joke and dressed up in a suit and mum dressed up all lovely and came and sat there and were the only people in the crowd.
4: In plastic chairs.
5: And then Hamish panicked and ran out and asked Miss Universe Jennifer Hawkins whether she could come and sit in the crowd with my parents. She said no thanks.
2: I'll be okay. She was in the building doing some other interview. Please, Jen, 10 minutes. Attend Andy's graduation.
5: And then also... Mum and Dad, as you got up and made a speech on behalf of the dean, it was only several minutes in that I think it dawned on both of them that their son wasn't
2: that there would be no attendance from the real dean. Did we have catering afterwards? We would have had catering.
5: Well, I think you had two very disappointed middle-aged people. Yeah.
2: Well, here's my question to you, Ando. I didn't finish. You did. Got your bachelor's degree. Am I still an alumni?
4: Oh, great question.
5: Well, I'm not sure if you're copping this, but the university has reached back out to me to go and speak, and he said asked about you as
2: finished.
5: Well.
2: And you're
5: asked
2: an alumni.
5: About you as well. And I'm like, we're not the greatest thing. Like, universities are great, all of them, you know, they're doing a great thing, but we aren't the greatest example of that. We stopped going to uni and went to the pub across the road and started trying to write skits and mucking around. So I don't think that we're the best people to go and have a chat there. And so I think they're just trying to make us feel a bit more like we're alumni now.
2: Well, I would understand because you've got a piece of paper from them that said you successfully navigated it somewhere.
5: Yeah.
2: You navigated the course. I don't, but am I allowed to still say I'm an alumni?
5: If you went, you're an alumni.
2: Yeah.
5: You're a graduate at
2: some point.
4: I think that's right.
2: Well, I didn't graduate. That's the thing. But like, you know.
4: Then you'd be a graduate. Like, oh, Hamish is a graduate of the university.
2: So you got to do is enroll.
5: I think you got to attend.
4: Yeah.
2: So you could enroll in like a summer course at MIT in America and go, I'm an alumni of MIT. Mm.
5: I think you can.
4: Yeah. But also, what does that give you though?
2: No bragging rights, Jack. I've just found that my mission for the rest of the year, enroll in as many correspondence courses as I can at high-level university so I can say I'm an alumni. Well, the reason I ask is I got an email the other day congratulating me for my inclusion in the King's Birthday lists, but they go from the uni and they go to great lengths to regard me as an alumni.
4: Oh, yeah, now they're coming for us.
2: Again. How the turns table, because this is not the attitude... This is not the red carpet service I was getting as a student, nor should I. Like, you certainly, it would be an interesting card to play as a 19-year-old to go, how dare you question my attendance? I'll have you know in 25 years I'll be back here.
5: I feel the same, Ham. I feel that retrospectively.
2: I loved it, to be honest. I loved it. This is, I mean, I see the letterhead and I've the only things I ever had received on that letterhead before were like, please explains, like denial of applications for leniency, yeah. Like a reiteration of the rules that I was trying to break. So to see something on the letterhead.
5: Your assignment looks a lot like Andrew Lee's, do you know?
2: Us getting called in for plagiarism. And I think it's obviously times have changed. We were there 20 years ago, but it's from the vice chancellor. So I was like, I think that's the, isn't that how we had to go and see when they thought we plagiarized each other's?
5: Yeah. Nice to see you again.
2: Yeah. It did. I was like, it was a woman's name and I remember seeing a man's. I was like, okay, it's obviously a different vice chancellor. That would have been the only thing.
5: She's calling now.
2: Hello, Hamish speaking. Yes, I would be interested in being the dean for a day.
5: Have either of you guys been to a proper beauty salon and had a facial before?
2: Never. No.
5: I've
2: had a face massage.
5: Well, that's what I thought they were. So Beck's really been on my back.
2: That's not facials.
5: Beck's been really on my back lately about the lack of skincare. That we always have a little joke about between all of us. She's really hitting you're about to hit mid-40s. She keeps emphasizing mid. And
2: she's a lot younger than you.
5: Yes, she is. And she says
2: she'll never be as old as you. I can't imagine.
5: She says it's rapidly
2: too far away.
5: She used the phrase "it's rapidly catching up with you." Your age is rapidly catching up with you.
2: Well,
4: and even your dog has mud baths, so you really have to start doing.
2: You're the only one in the house that's not taking care of themselves. We've already talked about this about the spot, right? The liver spot, like you just.
5: What's
2: like the age spot? Because I noticed you had one appear on your face. It wasn't there in old photos.
5: Yeah.
2: And I've got one.
4: I didn't know. I'm only just noticing it for the first time now.
5: An old man spot.
2: Yeah, but I've got one on my head. And you're just like, well, you know, we've been doing Hamish and Andy since we were like 19 years old. Mm. So you're going to be, you are going to look different. And it does happen. Mm. But I was just like, oh, you know, this isn't. Things are changing. I'm not saying I think you do a good job, Andrew.
5: I think I'm
2: keeping yourself together.
5: I pop the occasional pimple and I rub a moisturizer on my face one or two every 20 days, and I feel like that's kept me going.
2: It doesn't mean you're an adolescent just because you get pimples.
5: Yeah, exactly. So Bex said, no, I've booked you in. You have to go to this thing. And I'm like, okay, I'll go. It seemed like really important to her. I'm thinking, it's going to be fine. I mean, you get a face rub, massage, like, great. Kind of like a haircut.
4: Like they put oils and stuff.
5: I would have thought painful.
2: Zoe does it to me. She's done it to me before at home with like go-to stuff. So she'll just be like, come on, we're doing something about this. And then there's a particular order. Zoe always laughs at me because I just use all her stuff in the bathroom because, you know, she has a skincare company. Mm. But I rub it on.
5: Like sunscreen.
2: She's got a problem with how rough I am rubbing it on. She's like, what are you doing? What are you doing? I was like, well, if there's some left over, I rub it through the beard.
5: Like, exactly. Now, apparently there's this like circle thing you're meant to do around your eyes.
2: I do it all like face wash. Doesn't matter what the cream is, it just gets a vigorous rubbing.
5: Tell you
2: what though, on the hair care side of things, this is sort of facial because of beard. Mm. But Jack, do you do this with Bianca's products in the bath? If Zoe's away and I know I'm not going to get caught, she's not going to walk into the shower, I'll go wild with her shampoos and conditioners in my beard. Like I treat my beard to a day spa. It is amazing. She's caught me once and she told me off because there was like $100 shampoo in there or something. But it feels incredible. Like it's one of my favorite things to do is to have illegal day spas for my beard when Zoe can't catch me. And it's like taking in you find a rescue dog and you like take it to one of your dog's day spas and stuff. It's like watching a reality show on Bravo.
5: Found this beard on the street.
2: I'm doing all these wild treatments to this hair.
5: Well, this is what I'm thinking. It's not that these days. They electrocute your face.
2: What?
5: They electrocute your face. It's like some scene out of a James Bond where they're trying to get the codes off him or something.
4: Oh, weird.
5: So I lie back down and she puts blackout goggles on me, right? She said, this is for the safety of your eyes. I'm like, hang on, what lotion in my eyes?
4: you don't want to get suds in there.
5: I think I'll cope. And then she says, it'll feel like just a bit of warmth, like barley. Then I hear this sound. And that wand comes closer to your face and she starts electrocuting my face.
4: So Sounds like she's starting the barbecue.
2: Yeah, it does. You actually hold the gas, and then once it engages, twist it to lower. It won't engage, so you twist it to lower flame. That's so like a Guantanamo facial.
5: It was the weirdest thing. She said, I thought it might hurt. It hurt so much.
2: What's the point of the electrocution? To stimulate skin cells or something?
5: Yeah, stimulate something.
2: God, and get away with a lot. Stimulation is such a great buzzword for, like, the lights, the lasers, the you know, the red light mask you see.
5: Yeah.
2: It's just all about, oh, no, it penetrates deep. And that's the other trick, too. This, oh, it goes deep.
5: Yeah.
2: Can't see it on the surface. Sorry. Sorry. It's happening, backstage. Yeah. You'll see it later.
5: So one point I was trying to, I was like, if Jibet gets this done, and she's never mentioned that it hurts, like, it was very painful. And at one point I squirmed a lot. And she said, is this sore? And I said, yes. She said, maybe it might, for a male's face, it may be exploding the hair follicles in your beard. Have you shaved today? And I was like, no, I hadn't. She said, well, next time you're in here. I was like, there's not going to be a next time.
2: Yeah.
5: She said,
2: is it because you're such a leather face? Like, you do have that sort of weathered, old, beaten up face. You're such a leather face that it can't break through the skin, whereas Beck is like silk.
5: I think it's just the hair. I think it's the hair.
2: No, I think it's the leather. I think it's like trying to get a staple through a handbag. couldn't do it.
5: So she says, I'll just try and stay above the beard line. And we're hearing as it's still going through and occasionally grabbing me. Then she noticed I go, and then she goes, are you smelling something? It's like, yes. She goes, that'll just be burnt skin.
2: What is this place?
5: What is this place that Beck has sent me to? So I said, okay, I think that's enough of that. I'm smelling that pretty strongly. And she said, right, so you're not enjoying that? I said, no. She goes, well, I'll just finish up with...
2: It's like the origin story for a Marvel villain.
5: Yeah.
2: Like, Leatherface, you know, he went to get a beauty facial one time and it went wrong.
5: Yeah. She then says, that's okay, we'll just finish up with inside your mouth. They electrocute the inside of your mouth.
4: The cheeks. The inside of the cheeks.
5: Yes, to try and stimulate the muscles inside and pull it up. And I stimulated these mouth muscles by saying, no, I'm not.
2: Yeah, hard no, thanks.
5: I'm not doing that. Yes, but I will tell you the
2: code.
5: How
2: much was this?
5: How much? Don't know, because Beck paid for it. But I tell you what.
2: We got bad news. At no point today have I thought you looked any different.
4: Yes, I haven't noticed either.
2: If you had to look at the black box recording in my head, when you sat down, I was like, there's old Leatherface.
4: Yeah.
2: I think, unfortunately, I can't lie because it's in my log already. It was said.
4: The only thing I've noticed about Andy today is when Hamish pointed out his old man spot. So you do look older to me than normal.
2: She might have stimulated it.
5: She wanted to get rid of it. She said, can I burn off the old man spot, right? She didn't refer to it as the old man spot.
2: Just let me get this lightsaber. I'm going to poke it through your head. No, keep it, Ando.
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18: G'day Perth, Wallaby Jeremy Williams here. 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A Home World Cup is coming in 2027. 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
2: And boy, are we excited about this one. After speaking to Charl last week on the pod, if you missed it, please don't have to go back to the start, but just catch that one because it helps for this segment. But he wrote in hamishnandy.com, he said, brace yourselves for the most riveting special skill. And he had that riveting in quotation marks because it was frog related. And he spoke of a girl that could identify a frog by its croak. And we thought, that's our show. If that's true.
3: This is what special skills were invented for. Mm. We had the early days catastrophe with is it a duck, is it a coot?
2: Yes.
3: And we learnt our sort of species lesson there. Maybe we're not the show for ducks.
2: No.
3: We or could coots, be as the a place. But a duck is a coot is a duck. Mm. We could be the place for frogs and people that can identify their individual croaks. Charl has put us in contact with Jordan. She joins us now. Ahoy.
4: Hi.
2: Now, Jordan,
3: you are a young woman that has specialised in amphibian pronunciation or croaks and ribbits. What is your title in the frog? Like, what degree do you have? Do you have a frog-related degree or are you just an enthusiast?
4: Well, a bit of column A, a bit of column B. So I am a, we're called a herpetologist, so I study reptiles and amphibians.
2: Okay.
4: I'm currently doing my PhD, so I'll almost be a doctor in frogs. My day job not long ago was at the Frog ID app. So I was a Frog ID validator. So my 9-to-5 job was listening to frog calls and identifying them. Based on their croaks.
2: Oh my gosh!
3: So do people send them in? Is that how it works? Do people send in? And they go, I recorded this frog here and I think it's this frog?
4: Yes, yeah. So the Frog ID app is a free app that you can download. You can go outside and record your frogs in your backyard or in your local area and then they get sent to us. And there's a team of us doing this. So it's not just me. I'm not the only
2: that's
4: frog call expert.
3: Is it a free app and free app that does involve in-app purchases? Like, could it be like, whoa, you've requested the toad pack. That will be $4.99.
4: We probably should have thought of that, but no, it's all completely free.
3: Good on you. I mean, so you guys are all obviously volunteering your services here to help mankind's understanding of frogs. We know Carly, our producer, who has sourced today's frog calls. She's a convert. Yep. She bloody loves it. She's completely fallen in love with frogs and frog calls. Can I ask a question? We listened to a few of these just before we got you on. To me, a few of them actually sounded, I thought Andy was doing a funny, sounded like Andy doing the frog call. Like some of them sound like a human mucking around. Did you ever have people send them in were doing that were like, let's see if we can stitch up the frog people and we'll send in us doing the voice?
4: Oh, absolutely. If I could get money for every time that someone had just went ribbit and then started laughing.
2: Guys,
3: that's not on. The frog people are volunteering their time. They're working hard. They don't need prank croaks coming in.
2: Anyone leave a fart?
4: There's a few, but I don't know if they're on purpose or accidental.
3: As we've seen from this show, both are possible.
2: Jordan, thank you so much for doing this for us. Charles, the one that recommended you. You seem like you've got a supreme skill, but we do have to test that.
4: I know.
2: There's going to be 5 frogs with 5 different sounds. You said you're confident you can do this down the phone, which is incredible. We've checked there's no type of frog Shazam where you can be holding the phone up to some kind of app that identifies it for you. So it'll be coming out of your brain. Mm-hmm. 5 of them. Hey, are we saying 4 out of 5 gets her a coin?
3: Yeah. Yeah, I think
2: 4 out of 5 will get you a Hamish and Andy coin. Jordan, are you ready?
4: I hope so. I think so. Yes. Let's do it.
2: Good luck.

0: We really
1: hype
0: do.
1: Is high.
0: The hype is high.
2: Jordan, we're going to be very quiet. No fake sounds. No farts. Hold them in, boys.
3: Can't promise anything for Jack.
2: Here's your first frog.
4: Ooh, okay. I'm going to take a guess.
2: Uh-huh.
4: I'm worried you've already stumped me.
3: So are we. Chuck any old frog in there.
4: A tree frog.
2: No, it was a Martin's toadlet.
4: Okay.
2: Does that sorry. Sound familiar now? Is that like I said, like, oh, gosh, of course, it's a Martin.
4: That one's quite a rare species, so you really, yes. You threw me a loop straight away.
2: Oh, okay.
3: Sorry.
4: I have to pick up my game. That's my fault.
3: It is quite small. No, it's medium-sized frog, only 3.5 centimetres in length from memory.
2: All right, Jordan, you can now not miss any of the next four. Here's
3: all right,
2: your second.
3: Boys for a great comeback.
4: Okay. Okay, this one's definitely one of the Latoria frogs. Mm-hmm. So a tree frog-based frog. I want to say it might be a Centralian tree frog.
3: It might
4: I'm
3: not
4: doing
3: be.
4: Well, am
2: no,
4: I?
2: No, Jordan, be that. We've got written here Dally Waters frog from a Cyclorana. Is that?
3: Yep.
2: Yeah.
3: Or Daly Waters. Probably found around the Daly Waters area. But how do we feel about that now we know the name? Does that sound more like it?
4: I mean, yes, I am aware of that frog. The NT is not my strong point, but I did claim that I could do any Australian frog, so.
2: Yeah.
3: But maybe
4: I'm not doing well.
3: But with three fast ones, you could finish with honour.
2: Yes, that's true. There's no coin up for grabs. But then if you miss on the next one, you definitely risk being one of the worst players
3: on our
2: show.
3: We're right at the tipping point here.
2: Yeah, of being still memorable, but for very bad reasons.
4: I should probably claim now that this is not a reflection on the Frog ID app. This is an reflection on one... One false claimed employee.
2: No, Jordan, you've got this. Here that comes frog number three.
4: Okay. Okay, I know this one 100%.
2: Mm-hmm.
3: Go for it.
4: This is the quacking frog
3: from WA. The quacking frog from WA.
2: And you avoid the wall of shame. Well done.
3: Charging back. Charging back. Quite amazing that frogs can quack.
2: Yeah. Because they say that, isn't that saying, if it looks like a duck and quacks like a duck, it is a duck.
3: But it doesn't look like a duck, because we have the picture of the frog here.
4: Yeah.
2: Yes, but it's still the quacks like a duck bit.
3: It quacks like a duck, but that's why they've included looks like.
2: That's true.
3: It looks like a frog and quacks like a duck. It's a quacking frog. Okay, number four, here we go. Boom, go for it.
4: Mm-hmm. Okay. I'm not copping out of this one, but I think it's a Cophixilus frog, so a nursery frog, but I can't tell you the exact species.
3: We don't have that information to hand. We don't. You sort of keep mentioning, it's almost like you're mentioning, like, the band it's from.
2: Yeah.
3: You can't remember the singer's name.
2: Singer, yeah.
3: Like, hey, John, I know it's someone from Wu-Tang Clan, but I can't remember which guy it is.
2: We have down here Rain Whistling Frog. Is that part of the same band?
4: No, it's not.
2: Oh, no. Okay.
3: Okay.
2: Now we're in real tricky territory. Do you want to give up now at a 25% hit rate or play on for the possibility?
3: The tricky thing is the final frog is a Northern Territory frog, not your favourite area of frogs.
4: Oh, true. Look, I'm going to go down with the ship.
2: Great.
4: I'm committed. So let's see.
2: Okay, here we go.
4: Okay.
2: feels like you're kind of getting zapped or something, doesn't it?
3: Yeah, it sort of sounds like you're stepping on it. The noise one of my cats makes if you step on them.
2: How do you feel about that one?
4: Okay. It's a toadlet species.
2: Correct.
4: Am I
3: good,
4: right?
3: Good, yeah. Good. Okay. Which is a frog, we all have learned today.
4: There's probably about 5 or 6 toadlets it could be. So I'm just going to take my best educated guess and say northern toadlet.
3: What would number 2 guess have been?
4: Okay, maybe a Howard Springs toadlet.
2: Yay! She only got it. Your second guess every time.
3: Second guess specialist.
2: Jordan, well done. We loved having you on. You cannot tell everybody that that's your special skill because we've proved that you can't do it, but we will send you out a token of no value.
3: It's probably one of our best fails, to be honest. It's probably one of our most interesting fails.
2: Yeah, an interesting fail.
3: I mean, there was no. I mean, because also the skill level required was so high.
2: Yeah.
3: I mean,
2: much
3: I was
2: better
3: surprised
2: than throwing an orange near a ceiling. I mean,
3: he did get very close on his second shot.
2: Jordan, thank you very much for joining us. Appreciate it.
4: Thanks for having me.
2: Bye.
3: Thanks, Jordan.
4: Bye.
3: I have struggled somewhat with impulse control when it comes to being served ads on Instagram.
2: Oh, yeah.
3: And I've had strong times and I've regrettably had relapses.
2: Mm-hmm.
3: Honestly, 60 to 70% of the random pages I get served have been liked by Kelly Slater. He is just loving everything out there. And it's really obscure stuff. But the reason I'm getting it is because I follow Kelly Slater. And
2: right.
3: I'm just getting what I can just see what he likes.
2: Well, Beck is you. When you were telling that story before, I'm like, oh, this is Beck. And maybe I'm drawn to these other people in my life, but Beck has to buy anything. Like it the amount of deliveries, anything she sees, she has to purchase it. You guys are both.
3: But why is she liking it? This is my request to you. Can you please say to Beck, you can enjoy the ad.
2: Don't like
3: don't
2: it.
3: Don't like
2: yet.
3: An ad. Save it if you have to. God knows I've done a few of those. But don't like the ad because now it's coming at me, okay?
2: Yeah.
3: And obviously I've bought the pan.
0: Have you used it yet or is it still in the mail?
3: I don't want to say.
2: It's not great.
3: So, well, okay, so that's their best pan. But when you go to the website, they also make other pans. They also make other pans. And while I was there, I thought maybe we could just do a whole cookware overhaul. So the 3 other pots and pans that I bought have arrived, but I was in such a rush to get this best one ever. I didn't realize it doesn't come out till the end of, it doesn't come out, I think, until the end of July.
2: Right.
0: You pre-bought a pan.
3: It looks like it.
2: Kind of like a concert.
3: Maybe when they come out, I might be able to scalp it for hire.
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2: 11.
1: I'm going to draw four numbers. What number did you think that was, Jay Lee?
2: 1111.
1: You just won $1,111.
2: Oh, thank you.
1: What are you going to spend the money on?
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1: Jay Buy Lee. Yourself some lollies or something as well, okay?
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0: 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They keep prices low, like RSPCA approved chicken breast value packs for $8.99 a kilo. 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Aldi, good, different. Good morning. Taking the first check of your Monday traffic, and it looks pretty good. No issues or delays, no hotspots around town. Just be mindful, Mitchell Freeway entry and exit ramps between Stevenson Avenue and Caronut Road remains closed. Now, these are in night times, 8 to 5am. Fishing for demersals north of Kalbarri or east of Augusta, new bag and size limits are now in effect. Search recreational fishing rules to learn more, authorised by the state government, Perth.
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17: 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Mitchell southbound still travelling well, heading into the city. Kundana northbound already on the build at the Thomas Road merge. 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
19: Hi there, it's Damien Carbon. Frio has gone full flag mantle ahead of Saturday's grand final showdown with Brisbane. the streets covered in purple. Fans now jumping on planes, buses and even chartered flights to get to Melbourne. The team has an open training session in Coburn on Wednesday morning before flying Thursday. The AFL Grand Final parade is Friday morning in Melbourne. Support for Labor in Canberra has slumped to its lowest level in 14 years. Today's news poll showing the party's primary vote has fallen to just 27%. Senior Labor Minister Tanya Plibersek telling Seven the result could certainly be a lot better.
0: Polls are obviously not great, but we are not focused on the polling. What we're focused on is making a real difference in people's lives.
19: And WA Police have confirmed its new AI facial recognition cameras will be used at the Perth Royal Show, which starts this Saturday.
18: Entwined in the Swan Valley is back this spring. A festival of events celebrating the season of flavour from October 5 to 18. Get entwined at entwinedinthevalley.com.au.
19: Fremantle selectors will have a good look at Brennan Cox at training this week, with the defender still a chance to return for the grand final. While Brisbane veteran Lachie Neal will use the AFL's so-called good bloke defence in a bid to play on Saturday, he'll challenge that one-match ban for a gut punch. Neal has never been suspended. And Collingwood star Nick Dacos is expected to become a Brownlow medalist tonight. Fremantle's Luke Jackson expecting to poll well too.
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19: Mostly sunny in Perth today with a maximum of 23 degrees. Down to 12 tonight, then mostly sunny and 22 for tomorrow. Right now it's 10. 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
17: A day in the sun is great. A week's holiday is even better at Flight Centre, like 7 nights in Bali for the price of 5, just $285 per person. Book now at Flight Centre. Mitchell southbound is looking pretty sweet heading into the city. Kwinana northbound already on the build at Mortimer and Thomas Road merge points. No major hotspots around town. Maybe that light change, Patterson Road northbound, Mand Road in Kwinana Beach. Protect your health at work. 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
3: Hi there, it's Damien Carbon. It's a Freo frenzy as grand final fever hits the Port City this week ahead of Saturday's big game against Brisbane. The Cappuccino Strip to become one giant footy party while fans pack extra flights, buses, cars and even the sold-out Docker Fokker charter flight to Melbourne. The team has an open training session in Coburn on Wednesday. Police are now 3 months into the AI facial recognition camera trial and 800,000 faces across WA have been scanned. They've detected more than 100 child sex offenders. Commissioner Cole Blanch telling Nine 50 have been arrested and charged.
4: And these are people that we would not ordinarily have found or detected. Because every time we deploy the van, we can have anywhere between 2 and 5 hits of people with arrest warrants or child sex offenders.
3: And John Farnham has been honoured at a special concert overnight. He was too ill to attend, with money raised for throat and mouth cancer victims.
1: Entwined in the Swan Valley is back this spring. A festival of events celebrating the season of flavour from October 5 to 18. 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
3: Brisbane is heading to the tribunal in a bid to have Lachie Neale free to play in the grand final. He copped a one-game suspension for a gut punch to Jack Ginnivan on Saturday night. Footy reporter Xander Maguire says the Lions will use the AFL's so-called good bloke clause.
5: Scott Pendlebury had his one-match ban downgraded to a fine earlier this year because he had never been suspended in over 400 games. This is Neil's first ban in 320 games.
3: And it's Brownlow Medal Night tonight with Nick Dacos, the favourite.
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3: Mostly sunny for us in Perth today with a maximum of 23. Down to 12 tonight, then mostly sunny and 22 tomorrow. 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
10: 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Mitchell southbound, slow Burnsbeed Road and Hepburn Avenue to Warwick Road. Kwinana northbound is busy. Mortimer Road merged to Eckertel Road. And a light change or two for Patterson Road northbound, Mandra Road in Kwinana Beach. 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

0: Good morning. 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
1: Hey, producer Ringo.
4: Oh, it's Yay or Nay time. You know it. You love it.
1: Right, we really do.
4: You do.
1: We do.
4: We do. We have do. Fun.
5: Yes.
4: Now, this is where I give you two topics and you guys have to give me some opinions.
5: Okay.
4: Okay. So the first one is running marathons.
3: 3, 2, 1.
1: Nay.
5: Yay.
1: What?
5: Well,
1: as long as it's not us.
5: No, I'm in a weird, I'm in a really weird headspace at the moment.
4: Mm-hmm.
5: I don't know if, like, there's something in the air or it's because I turned 40. I don't know what it is, but I just, there's a place on Scarborough Beach Road in Aussie Park, and it's like a running store. And I drive past it on the way home.
1: Right.
5: And there's just been a couple of times where I've started to get a bit of an itch of, like, I might go in and take a look.
1: You know what,
5: I
1: mean? What are you expecting to find?
5: I mean, running stuff.
1: I feel like it's a given.
5: I've even started with questions in my head, like, and scary questions too. Like, if I was going to start running and I've never run before, how should I start? Like those sorts of questions.
4: One foot in front of the other.
5: It's just really weird. It's weird.
1: Well, I just feel like you, given that you're saying I'm feeling 40 and I don't know if I should. Like, it doesn't seem like the time that starting running is the best idea.
4: Yeah,
1: like,
4: that's
1: where all my limbs
4: 40?
1: And all my just going, what?
5: You think I should just stick with smoking, mates? Oh, my God. I'm past the running
4: thing.
5: Well, now,
4: in a meeting the other day, you said you would run the half marathon for HBF Run for a reason, did you not?
5: I didn't say that, actually.
1: I heard it. I was there. I did not say that.
4: No,
5: I was there.
1: I was there because I did laugh out loud.
5: On an audio recording, I didn't say it. All right.
4: You 100% said that. We're going to hold you to that. But the Sydney Marathon was on over the weekend, and the organisers showed off their brand new medal. But on it, so it's supposed to be a journey through Sydney of all the places you'll run by, except somebody did some AI dodginess, and instead of the Allianz Stadium in Moore Park, it's the Allianz Stadium in Munich, Germany.
1: It's a totally different building.
4: It is a completely different building.
5: Someone's getting fired.
1: Oh, also,
5: that's hilarious.
1: I mean, good on them for even recognising that. It looks like they've just run past a pile of car tyres.
4: Yeah, true.
5: That is so funny.
1: They'll just be like, these are the back streets.
4: Yeah. You missed it. You missed it. Just look down. Look down.
1: That's amazing.
5: Oh, wow.
4: Someone's getting fired. Poor them. All right, next one for you is ankle socks.
3: 3, 2, 1.
1: Yay.
4: Yay?
5: Yeah, I love
1: it. Yeah, don't mind an ankle sock at all.
5: Love an ankle sock.
4: Well, Gen Z.
1: And I much prefer it to a no sock. You know, like,
5: yeah,
1: Hugh Jackman started rocking sockets. The pants with no socks. Yeah. And ugh.
5: I don't trust people when I see their ankles. It's weird. It's a weird it's a weird thing to see on people.
4: Too much ankle, a little bit saucy.
5: Yeah.
4: Well, Gen Z have backflipped because in 2024, a couple of years ago, they decided that ankle socks really showed your age.
1: Oh, yeah. Look out. I'm millennial, so I heard all about it.
5: Oh, yeah.
1: No, you're not
5: right.
1: Allowed to wear skinny jeans, and you're not allowed to have a side part, and you can't have ankle socks.
5: Yeah, all those things.
1: Whatevs. Watch me.
4: Well, that backflip. Ankle socks are back, baby.
5: Oh, they're back.
4: So pull them from the back of your sock drawer.
5: Oh,
4: you're allowed to wear them again.
1: You know what is back that shouldn't be?
4: What's that?
1: Thin eyebrows.
4: Oh,
1: girls,
4: no.
1: Listen to the older women when we say to you, stop plucking your eyebrows.
5: Aren't yours thin?
1: Not by choice.
5: I don't know.
1: All
5: right. Like, what do you mean not by choice? Is that your natural eyebrow?
1: I don't really grow eyebrows. I never have. But for a lot of women out there who went through the thin eyebrow phase, overplucked, they don't come back.
5: Get out.
1: And then
5: right.
1: You have thin eyebrows forever. Like, you don't want it.
4: So, Kimber, what you're saying is full bush?
1: Full bush.
5: Full bush.
1: Cool. Full bushy eyebrows.
5: Okay.
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0: 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And if you grew up in Perth, you probably went to school camp at Point Perrin and listened to hits like this.
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6: 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Mitchell southbound, under speed, Burns Beach Road, then on off Whitford through to around Warwick Road. Coolana northbound, it's busy. Mortimer through to Rowley Road. And around town, short queues. Row Highway, the bypass in Hazelmere. And Patterson Road, Mandra Road, Coolana Beach. 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
17: Hi there, it's Damien Carbon.
11: Fremantle fans are going to try and get to Melbourne any way they can as the grand final Purple Haze descends across Perth. Extra flights, buses and charter flights set to ferry people over east in the coming days. While the Dockers have an open training session this Wednesday in Coburn, it's $5 for tickets. Fisheries have now called off the search for a great white shark after 63-year-old Greg O'Neill died in the water off Sorrento Beach on Friday. Drumlines were put in the water yesterday but were taken out around 4 p.m. And Barnaby Joyce is playing down the latest polling movement for One Nation, saying the party isn't getting carried away. He's asked about a dip in Pauline Hanson's personal ratings, though, telling Seven polls are an indicator, not a vote.
16: We believe that you just stay humble and keep trying to do the job and show what is actually required, a substantial change in behaviour. That's what brings a better outcome for people's lives.
3: Entwined in the Swan Valley is back this spring. 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
11: Brisbane veteran Lachie Neale will rely on the AFL's so-called good bloke defence in a bid to line up in the grand final. He's set to challenge a one-match ban for a gut punch to Jack Ginnivan, having never been suspended. Well, Collingwood's Nick Dacos is the red-hot favourite for tonight's Brownlow medal. And Australia has secured a last ball, one-wicket win over Zimbabwe in their third one-dayer to secure a 3-0 series win. WA's Josh Inglis, player of the match.
17: Oh, come on, guys. I said party up. Oh,
18: 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We're moving house.
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11: Mostly sunny for us in Perth today with a maximum of 23. Down to 12 tonight, then mostly sunny and 22 tomorrow. 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
2: All right, 13-10-60 today. Best call wins. Ow me arm.
3: Ow me arm, indeed. I've got a leaky shower. And so I've currently had to rip all the tiles off the wall and have the whole thing waterproofed and retiled. It's a big job. And I've got a tiler working tirelessly.
2: Wait a minute. I have something for this. Where is it? There it is. There you go.
3: On that job for me, right? And because I thought this one's just too big for me to manage. You know I love a DIY. So things have been going well. We had a lot of chats about all the things we needed, got all the products, everything good to go. Day one, we lost power, so he couldn't do the tiles to get them off the wall properly because the jackhammer needed power.
2: Okay.
3: Second day, back at it, everything's fine, and as he was pulling tiles off the wall, one of the tiles snapped in half, flew off the wall, and basically very, very deep dived into across his arm, like really close to his artery, essentially nearly near his wrist.
2: Yeah, right. Okay. Now, I have seen, for those of you listening, I have seen the photo. This is you're not exaggerating
3: the
2: gouge here. Like,
3: yeah.
2: He's taken a chunk out of his arm.
3: And
2: dangerously close to that wrist area.
3: Yeah. Now, surprisingly didn't call me to say, hey, something's happened. Just started knocking on my neighbor's doors to see if someone could get him to help because he couldn't drive his car in that condition because he was just holding it all together with a towel. Apparently, a few of my neighbours weren't home. Took a little while to find someone, but did get medical attention.
2: I was going to say someone found him bleeding out in the street.
3: But, you know, this is the thing.
2: Like
3: I started to worry because the medical professional said to him, this is eerily close to you slicing an artery.
2: Goodness me.
3: Right, which would have been an absolutely dreadful situation.
2: Yeah.
3: Thankfully, he's fine. So back on the tools, buddy.
2: I mean, lucky it happened in the shower. You just wash it away.
3: You sent me photos of the blood dripping all over my bathroom. I felt awful, the poor thing. Like, it's a really bad cut, and it was in a terrible place. So I thought, 13-10-60, ow me arm.
2: Yep.
3: Tell us about the time you've hurt your arm. Best call wins. We'll throw you a prize.
2: Yeah, absolutely. All right, get on the phone, 13-10-60. We'll come back with your calls after this.
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7: 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Mitchell southbound, slow near Butt Road on off through to Burns Beach Road, then Whitfords to Warwick. Quinana northbound, 30 cars. Mortimer Road merged through to Rowley Road and around town. Oh, look, looking pretty good actually. Just a light change. Patterson Road northbound, Mandro, Quinana Beach. Ready to go electric? 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
4: Oh, yeah, we love these. Best call wins, owl me arm after my Tyler. Trying to get some tiles off the shower wall and it's snapped in half, flown through the air and basically nearly missed his artery as it went across his arm.
0: Which happened after you lost power as well, which makes me feel like your house is haunted.
4: Stop it.
0: And it doesn't want the shower
4: done.
0: If
4: he's listening right now, I don't want him walking out on the job. Okay?
0: Right, okay.
4: Do you know what's funny too is that he said, I can text you a photo of it if you're not squeamish. Why was I so desperate to see it? It's like, I trust him, but I also was like, yeah, I do kind of want to see it. And I showed it to you.
0: You did, yes. And I enjoyed that. Thank you. Now, if these calls are not good enough, you will cop the shower. So let's get into it. Hello, Christy.
4: It's a loving shovel, though.
0: It is a loving shovel. Hello, Christy.
4: What happened to your arm?
5: Okay, so my daughter was a learner driver, obviously, for a year. And so I was passenger, and my handbag, because I was passenger, got caught on my foot and went flying out of the car and broke both elbows.
0: Both elbows?
4: I can't even imagine how any of that happened.
0: What?
5: Yeah. So, you know the long straps on the handbags that you have? So, my Pimco one.
0: Yeah.
5: And everything from the end of the day obviously goes in my bag because I wasn't driving my work car. And, she got me to get out the car and got cooked and was too heavy to fly over the well of car. So, I went flying and went down hands straight out and jolted them back into each other.
4: They always say don't throw your arms out if you're going down because then who's going to wipe your bum?
0: Yeah, of course. Yeah.
4: It's a tough one for the bathroom later.
0: Hey, Christy, follow-up question. Who wiped your bum?
5: No, I was allowed to take them off for about 5 minutes a day, so I just dosed myself up on some
4: a gastro stop and I was fine.
0: Hello, wow. Chet. Hey, Chet, welcome to the show. Ow me arm. What have you got?
6: Oh, is it me?
0: Yes, that's you. Yeah.
4: Your name's Chet,
6: so,
4: yes.
6: it's an early morning. Was walking across the roof doing some work for my old house and fell through the roof and landed on my pool table.
0: Oh, get out. Fell through the roof. That's a classic.
6: Smashed all the bones in the top of my shoulder and needed 115 stitches and a few more staples.
0: Oh, mate. Ooh. Who found you?
6: Funny enough, my dad walked past and said, why did you wreck the house? What do you mean, wreck the house? I was doing what you asked me to, and he's like, well, get up. Let's take it off.
4: Get on with it.
0: Classic dad gear, isn't it? Oh, get on your feet.
4: Tony, what happened to your arm?
7: I was in the back of a ute, been a young dickhead, and doing donuts and all that, and the ute rolled. And when it rolled, I grabbed hold of the side of the ute, and I had a bolt from one of the, it was an old Datsun ute with a wooden tray, and I had a bolt go through the side of my arm and a bit of the wood go up through my muscle, and we were about 20 k's out of town, so I had to sit. It was buggered, so I had to sit there and wait until someone came along and then got taken to hospital. I had to, for about 2-3 months, I had to go every day to go to hospital and have a wad put in the hole until it healed up.
4: That sounds like the best case scenario of what could have happened on the back of the ute, though. Like,
0: I hate to say this, though, but good old days.
4: Good old days of the Datsun 180B.
0: Being in the back of the ute. No seatbelts, all that sort of stuff. Hey, Sharon, your story's about your dad. What happened?
8: He just arrived from England, he's 75, and then obviously headed straight to the trampoline with the kids, bouncing on the trampoline, and the sprinklers came on, and he jumped off, had a pair of thongs on, ran, slipped, and broke his humerus. So then he ended up being in plaster for 3 months when he was over. The day before he was going home, he went to Adventure World on all the slides and everything. Thankfully, he didn't break his arm again.
0: Mate, at the age of 75?
8: Yeah, I know, he's crazy.
0: That is phenomenal by him at the age. I wouldn't even do that now, and I'm only 40. Work. Yeah, great.
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10: 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Stuff it, live more, search Storage King today. Mitchell southbound, still under speed, mainly at this stage. Hepburn on off through to Aram Reed Highway. The rest of the way, before and after that, looking pretty good. Kwinana northbound, the bulk of it's Thomas Road through to Rowley Road, under speed at Roe Highway now. And a light change still around Roe Highway at the bypass Hazelmere and Charles Street, Vincent Street, North Perth. 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
7: Hi there, it's Damien Carbon. Freo has gone full flag mantle ahead of Saturday's grand final showdown with Brisbane, the streets covered in purple. Fans are jumping on planes, buses and even chartered flights to get to Melbourne this week. The team has an open training session in Coburn on Wednesday before flying to Melbourne Thursday. The AFL grand final parade is Friday morning. Support for Labor in Canberra has slumped to its lowest level in 14 years. Latest news poll today showing the party's primary vote has fallen to just 27%. Senior Labor Minister Tanya Plibersek telling Seven the result could be better.
8: Polls are obviously not great, but we are not focused on the polling. What we're focused on is making a real difference in people's lives.
7: And WA police have confirmed the new AI facial recognition camera technology has scanned 800,000 faces in 3 months. They're set to be used at the Perth Royal Show, which starts on Saturday.
5: Entwined in the Swan Valley is back this spring. A festival of events celebrating the season of flavour from October 5 to 18. 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
7: Fremantle selectors will have a good look at Brennan Cox at training this week, with the defender still a chance to return for the grand final. While the team will gather at a function in Perth tonight for the Brownlow medal, Collingwood's Nick Dacos is the red-hot favourite to win. And Brisbane veteran Lachie Neale will use the AFL's so-called good bloke defence in a bid to play on Saturday. He's set to challenge a one-match ban for a gut punch on Hawthorn's Jack Ginnivan. Neale has never been suspended.
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7: Mostly sunny for us in Perth today with a maximum of 23. Down to 12 tonight, then mostly sunny and 22 tomorrow. 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
2: Perth.
3: At Mercy Care, they provide all of life care when life needs, from childcare through to community services, disability services and aged care. We were lucky enough last week to go out and actually catch up with some of these wonderful little kids because you told me this story about how your mate just doesn't trust you around hers. And, well, you know what?
4: I think I don't know what I'm doing.
3: Because these are very wise kids, and we thought, you know what, if they warm to you, right?
4: Yep.
3: These really wise kids. We'll hit them with a heap of questions about life.
4: Mm-hmm.
3: And if they warm to you, then maybe your friend is wrong. Maybe.
4: I know she's wrong, Pete. I didn't need this test.
3: I know, again, maybe your friend is wrong. We're not 100% sure.
4: Thanks so much to Mercy Care for having us. Listen to how cute these kids are. And they're just the wise advice they have.
5: All right, we're going to ask you some questions.
6: And there's no wrong answers. You get to just tell us whatever you think.
5: First question. What age do you think is old?
7: 35.
6: What about you, Lila? What age do you think is old?
7: 116.
8: 100.
6: Oh, that's old, isn't it?
3: That is old. Now, what age do you think is old?
8: Volcanoes.
3: Volcanoes are very old.
6: They really are.
3: They are very, very old.
6: Excellent answer. How do you know when someone's really old?
9: Because they're big, big, big. You're the tallest kid and they're bigger than you. You know that they're old.
8: Because they have no hair.
6: Oh, that's true. They often don't have hair.
8: But my grandpa doesn't have any hair.
3: No?
8: But my grandma still has some.
6: What about this question? How do you know when you're in love?
9: Because you've been with them a lot and lot and lot of times.
6: Yeah, that's nice.
3: That's beautiful.
8: We can give them a hug or a kiss.
10: Give them a hug for a while.
3: Lots of hugs, that's good.
6: Why do you think grown-ups have to go to work?
9: So they can get more money and be more rich.
10: To get money?
9: So they can get money.
6: What do you think we need money for? What do grown-ups need money for?
9: Buy things that they need.
6: What sort of things do you think we need?
9: When a light switch is broken, you would buy a new one. Or when your phone or tablet is broken, they could buy a new one.
10: No.
8: They buy the clothes.
9: To buy stuff.
6: What kind of stuff?
9: Grown-up stuff.
5: If you were rich, what's the first thing you would buy?
9: I would buy a house.
5: A house?
6: Oh, very sensible.
5: Very smart.
6: If you were boss of the world, what's the first rule that you would make?
9: I would make every time you eat, it can't be a snack or a lolly. It has to be food.
8: Get everybody to listen to me and sit on the mat.
5: Listen to you and sit on the mat.
8: And also, I'll get them to play, and when it's back away time, they'll have to back away. And when they finish, they'll have to sit on the mat.
3: What about you, Magdalena? If you were the boss of the whole wide world, what's the first rule you'd make?
8: Share the country with everyone.
3: That is a beautiful answer.
6: Seriously?
3: That is such a beautiful answer.
5: What's one thing that adults are really bad at?
9: Racing, they're very slow.
8: They're really bad at doing exercising.
6: Lila, is there something you think adults are really bad at?
8: Like running really fast.
6: Oh yeah, you can run fast. You're probably faster than most adults at running, are you?
9: Faster than every adult.
5: Thank you, kids.
6: You were awesome. Thanks so much for answering our questions.
5: Amazing, kids. Thank you so much.
3: There we go. There's the kids sharing their wise words of wisdom out at a Mercy Care. We went and caught up with them. Thanks for Mercy Care for helping us out with that.
4: It was
3: going
4: lovely.
3: And seeing the kids.
4: But I don't like being seen that way.
3: I'm bad at exercise.
4: Okay. I get it.
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7: 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Mitchell southbound is busy Whitford's on off through to Erindale Road. Cunnamulla northbound, it's Thomas DeRolly Road, then South Street to Mount Henry Bridge. And around town, not too many hot spots. Maybe Charles Street, Vincent Street, North Perth, and a little on off, Tocken Highway southbound around Benarra Road. 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
2: Hey, so the podcast that everybody's been waiting for, the Jules Neal podcast, came out yesterday. Her tell-all podcast on the Pretty Sure pod. And this was her speaking explicitly about what happened between her and Lachie Neal, her former partner. They got a couple of kids as well.
3: I don't want to be skeptical.
2: When the affair happened.
3: Yeah, I don't want to be skeptical about it. But it feels like this last week, the most news that we've had around that for a little while is that Lachie Neal's got a new girlfriend.
2: Yes,
3: or there's
2: that.
3: That's been out there. So it kind of felt like this was almost in response to that. Would that be the vibe that you got from the podcast?
2: Well, I don't know, because at the very beginning of the podcast, there's a little message there where the host, Adele, actually explicitly explains that this audio was recorded before the Sydney Swans drama happened.
3: Oh, okay.
2: Right? So, because they talk about, like, players and the culture and all of that sort of stuff. So, there's a bit of a note there. So, I think this has actually been recorded a little while ago,
3: yeah, okay.
2: And now they're playing it out, right? She spoke about a number of things, but around half an hour she gets into, let's be honest, what everybody's there for, and that's spilling all about, you know, things like how she found out and what had actually happened. Take a listen.
4: So I found out through one of the other partners at the club.
5: Okay.
4: Yeah, the poor thing, like a close friend of mine. It came from another partner at the club to her. She called one of my close friends at the club, one of my best friend at the club, and said, this is the information that I know, that I've seen, and I don't want to have to call Jules and tell her, can you do it? I think it'll be better coming from you. It was an ongoing, like, four-month affair.
5: Okay.
4: With my best friend.
5: Okay.
4: Behind my back, which I actually didn't find out about until I moved back to Perth. I thought it was it was a kiss, and that's all it was.
5: Oh.
4: And I actually packed up and left because of that. And then when I got to Perth, it all came out, and I found out that it was a lot more than that.
2: Heartbreaking, right?
3: Yeah, that is rough.
2: She also spoke about who leaked it to the media and why, and it turns out it was her.
4: Probably leaked by me.
5: Okay.
4: I'm like, unintentionally, but not unintentionally. I felt like when that had happened, obviously it wasn't in the media yet, I was getting a lot of pressure from, I guess, like our close-knit circle people to keep it very hush-hush.
5: Mm-hmm.
4: The plan was to, like, tell the media that we were just working through a marital issue. After I had found out what had happened, I immediately felt like the people that were protecting him or what was good for him was no longer good for me. As soon as I put on my stories that I wasn't working through anything and that I'd been betrayed, and I actually didn't think that was going to go as crazy as it did, but it did, I actually felt a huge, like, weight of relief.
2: You often hear people who've gone through this process speak about that. Like, that once it's out, it's like, oh, thank God it's out there.
3: Yeah, but it is a relief.
2: 100 times for her, obviously. Now, what I found really interesting was she spoke about how people had responded to her leaving the relationship. Take a listen to this.
4: Some people love me for that. They think, that's really strong of you. Go, girl. Good on you. I wish I was that strong. I haven't been able to leave after infidelity, whatever. Some people are angry at me for doing that because they're like, well, you didn't stick around and you didn't try for your family. You didn't want to work it out. You just took the kids and you went back to Perth, whatever. I had found out that he had cheated on me before.
5: Okay.
4: I got one of those awful, like, hey, girly DMs with receipts and
5: awful. Yeah.
4: The worst day of my life.
5: Yeah.
4: Didn't leave bed for 4 days.
5: Like, fully believe it.
4: Before that, would have bet my life that he would have never done that to me, ever. I was reassured that that was a one-off thing.
5: Mm-hmm.
4: It would never happen again. Biggest mistake of his life. Yada, yada, yada.
2: How wild is that? The idea that people can lob in and go, mate, what are you doing? Stick around. Like when all of this stuff is going
3: There's no real answer to it, right? You've got to do what's best for you because it's a terrible situation.
2: And I will say, I don't know what I was expecting listening to it, but, you know, in a podcast like this, which, you know, can be at times quite a dramatic podcast, Pretty Sure Pod, there were times there where I felt she could have played into the drama and she just didn't. And I came off the back of it going, wow, what a classy woman.
3: Yeah, great.
2: Like, she really could have played into the drama of all of this and really hammed it. She just didn't. Like, everything that she could have taken to places where we all find, you know, think might be cliche or might be culture-based or all that, just didn't. She was very straight, very classy.
3: And she didn't delve into the details of the affair.
2: None of that. And there were bits and pieces and times where she absolutely could have. The opening was there. I came off the back of this podcast going, what a classy woman. I found a newfound respect for her and what she's been through.
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10: 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Mitchell southbound is still pretty busy. Whitford through to Reed Highway. Quinana northbound, it's Thomas Road to Eckertel Road. And then South Street to Mount Henry Bridge. And around town, yep, Stirling Highway, Stirling Road in Claremont. And Row Highway northbound, Nicholson Road in Langford. It's a little busy. 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
20: Hi there, it's Damien Carbon. It's a Frio frenzy as grand final fever hits the Port City this week ahead of Saturday's big game against Brisbane. The Cappuccino Strip to become one giant footy party, while fans pack extra flights, buses, cars and even the sold-out Docker Fokker charter flight. The team has an open training session in Coburn on Wednesday. Police are now 3 months into the AI facial recognition camera trial and 800,000 faces across WA have been scanned. They've detected more than 100 child sex offenders. Commissioner Cole Blanche telling Nine 50 have been arrested and charged.
21: And these are people that we would not ordinarily have found or detected. As every time we deploy the van, we can have anywhere between 2 and 5 hits of people with arrest warrants or child sex offenders.
20: And Sorrento Beach is expected to reopen to swimmers later today after fisheries called off the search for a great white shark yesterday afternoon.
0: Entwined in the Swan Valley is back this spring. 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
20: Brisbane is heading to the tribunal in a bid to have Lachie Neal free to play in the grand final. He copped a one-game suspension for a gut punch to Jack Ginnivan on Saturday night. Footy reporter Xander Maguire says the Lions will use the AFL's so-called good bloke clause.
22: Scott Pendlebury had his one-match ban downgraded to a fine earlier this year because he had never been suspended in over 400 games. This is Neil's first ban in 320 games.
20: And it's Brownlow Medal Night tonight with Nick Dacos, the favourite.
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20: Mostly sunny for us in Perth today with a maximum of 23. Down to 12 tonight, then mostly sunny and 22 tomorrow. Keep us on all day for Perth's Best Variety and the Pete and Kimber Show for breakfast. 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
1: Talking about the fact that the grass isn't always greener on the other side when it comes to relationships, right?
2: Yeah, someone wrote in and said they've been with their partner since they were 16 and they're now 29 and they're talking about getting married and a friend has gone to her and gone, "Are you sure? You haven't really played the field enough. And maybe when you get down the track, you might end up blowing up your marriage because you want to go and experience a bit of single life."
1: Now, we took your calls on this, right? And we had Michelle reach out and she said this happened to her. Her friend was in her ear. And then Michelle also mentioned this. Yeah. So your advice is basically don't do it. Like, stay away from it, mate. You sound like you got something good and the grass isn't always greener.
3: Yeah, I did have a friend say the same thing, the exact same thing, and it turns out that she actually wanted my husband.
2: Hey.
1: Really?
2: Drama. Yep.
1: No way. So we wanted to hear more about that this morning.
2: So Michelle, call us. No. Because we know it happens. 131060, we want to hear if someone tried to steal your partner. It's the shifty way they go about it, isn't it?
1: Yes. I used
2: to live with my, I had an ex years ago, used to live with them. And he went away for a while, worked away. And so he had a mate come and live with us because he just didn't want me to live on my own. And so I was friends with this person and it was great. So he moved in with me for a bit. All started out fine.
1: Yeah.
2: And then there'd be weird things where I'd like get up in the middle of the night when my dogs were barking and he would be there completely naked in the house.
1: Oh, what?
2: And I'd go, "What are you doing?" And he'd go, "Oh, I didn't know that you were getting up." And I'm like, he knows I always get up if the dog barks,
1: I
2: right?
1: I didn't know you were getting up. And then, I didn't know you'd be in the bathroom.
2: I know, and then every now and then he'd sort of like, sort of bag out my boyfriend at the time. He'd just say mean things about him or say that he wasn't being a very good boyfriend. And I'm like, you're mates with him. Like, this doesn't... And it all started to come together where I went, "Oh, I think I know what you're doing." And I said to my boyfriend... Weird. He's not my housemate anymore. I think he's trying to cut your grass.
1: That's so creepy.
2: And he's got to go.
1: Well, okay. So 131060. Did they try and steal your partner?
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1: Oh, we talk about this all the time. It was in Vic Park. I'd go and get my $9 large Chinese combination and crispy wontons.
0: Even though there were different types of cuisine in there, I still always got hot chips and a spearmint milkshake, like every time.
1: Of course you did. I loved growing up in Perth. So wake me up when
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4: 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Mitchell southbound is still pretty busy. Whitford through to Reid Highway. Kwinana northbound, it's Thomas Road to Eckertel Road. And then South Street to Mount Henry Bridge. And around town, yep, Stirling Highway, Stirling Road in Claremont, and Roe Highway northbound, Nicholson Road in Langford. It's a little busy. 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
1: Tell us, did they try and steal your partner?
2: Apparently it happens.
1: It does.
2: Because the phone's lit up. Benji, your best mate tried to steal your partner. What happened?
3: So basically it was my brother-in-law's good friends as well. He was my brother-in-law's best man at his wedding, and my partner and I also friended him, just because we were very, very close. And, he tried playing my partner against me and me against my partner, and he was over our house most nights of the week, like.
2: And just planting seeds, just going, oh, Benji, I don't know if you can trust her, she's done this and this and this, and hoping you guys would turn on each other.
3: Yeah, and vice versa.
2: Did you sort it out? Did you work out what was happening?
3: Eventually we did. We actually did split up because of it.
1: Oh, God.
2: Did they get together, Benji?
3: Yes, they did.
1: Oh, man.
2: And it lasted 5 minutes?
3: Pretty much. Like,
2: yeah.
3: Basically,
1: mate.
3: The night that we broke up, she had a few drinks, and because she wasn't too happy with the situation.
2: Mate, she had a few drinks. Say no more!
1: Yeah, we know exactly where this is going, mate.
2: Yep.
1: That's far out, Benji. Sorry to hear that, mate. That sucks.
2: Okay. Rosa, your brother was the bad guy in this story. What did he do?
4: So he had a partner, and she was pretty much having her baby. 9 months pregnant, her and her best friend were absolutely, you know, couldn't tear them apart. Her best friend started planting seeds pretty much, and my sister-in-law ended up naming her best friend the godmother of their child, and then as she was having the baby, the night that she came home, or the next day that she came home, she came to aware that my brother and her best friend had been together and had been having an affair.
1: Yeah. Wow.
4: Yeah.
1: How long was the affair going on for?
4: You could probably say for maybe the whole entire pregnancy.
1: Oh, Rosa.
2: Yikes. You know, it blows my mind when you hear these stories, because you go, how much does someone want to complicate their life? They're too worried about having a conversation, an uncomfortable conversation with their partner, but they're quite happy to be in the most uncomfortable drama of all time when it all falls apart.
1: So safe to say that, like, they're still split? Like, did the, you know, he end up going off with her? And
4: yes. You know what? The cycle has happened again. So I'm just going to, he's going to hate me. He'll know it's me on the radio. It's got to be said. Women, stay away from him.
2: Oh, wow.
1: I love that from you, Rosa. I love that from you.
2: But
1: girl,
2: you know,
1: code.
2: I mean, it takes two to tango, right?
1: Yep.
2: This is bad.
1: All right. Now, Suzanne, someone did steal your husband. What happened here?
5: Yes. We met when we were about 14, split up when I was 30. So, yeah, and he was completely deaf. He was born. Not born that way. It was 18 months old when he got meningitis. But anyway, so he was getting his cochlear implant, and the audiologist decided to do more than just give him a cochlear implant.
2: Get out!
5: And she had the same name as me. She had the same Christian.
2: No!
5: She even made it worse. And also, he put up a new soundproof booth thing in the audiologist clinic that she owned.
2: Oh, wow.
5: And so I think he was doing a bit more than putting up a sound booth.
2: Wow, he was testing the soundproofing.
5: Oh, I think so. So
1: whoa! Suzanne.
5: Yeah,
1: so how'd you end up finding out, Suzanne?
5: Well, they put me on a whale boat going out on a cruise and I watched the waves.
2: Come on!
1: Wait a minute.
2: How can this be real?
1: Wait a minute.
2: They put you on a whale boat?
1: As in, like, going whale watching?
5: Yes, with them and my two little boys, and I couldn't find my husband, and he was in the front of the boat with her.
1: No.
5: And my little boys were like, where's daddy? And I'm like, this is just...
1: And he's up the front having a humpback.
2: God, the...
5: Yeah, exactly.
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12: 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A crash on East Parade southbound at Summer Street in East Perth. Left lane is blocked with traffic slowing the approach. Please be patient and allow for a safe merge. And a breakdown on Leach Highway westbound after Kwinana Freeway in Bateman. It's pretty slow there as well. Please keep that safe merge happening. 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
3: Hi there, it's Damien Carbon. Fremantle fans are going to try and get to Melbourne any way they can as the grand final Purple Haze descends across Perth this week. Extra flights, buses and charter flights set to ferry people over east in the coming days. The Dockers have an open training session this Wednesday in Coburn. It's $5 for tickets. Fisheries have now called off the search for a great white shark after 63-year-old Greg O'Neill died in the water off Sorrento Beach on Friday. Drum lines were put in the water yesterday but were taken out. The beach is expected to reopen today. And cheaper cigarettes and cheaper petrol are being tied together in a new coalition pitch in Canberra. Opposition leader Angus Taylor telling Nine cutting the tobacco excise would bring smokers back to the legal market with extra tax revenue used to fund a temporary fuel excise cut.
4: The homegrown inflation is out of control and this government needs to get it back under control. Our fuel price shield will help at the Bowser.
1: Entwined in the Swan Valley is back this spring. A festival of events celebrating the season of flavour from October 5 to 18. 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
3: The Brisbane Lions will lean in on Lachie Neale's good record as they challenge that one-game suspension for gut-punching Jack Ginnivan. But as footy reporter Xander Maguire says, they may not be successful.
5: I spoke to players from two different clubs last night who said that when the AFL came around in the pre-season to introduce this rule and explain it to them, they explicitly asked, if this happens in a prelim, will you ban this player for the grand final? And they said, you better believe we'll ban them for the grand final.
3: And Nick Dacos, the favourite for tonight's Brownlow medal.
25: AirAsia has been crowned